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0: Republican presidents, been extremely supportive and helpful. And now Massey's trashing her because Massey's full-on now Jew hater, Israel hater. AIPAC! AIPAC! Oh, my God! That's right. Qatar pours billions and billions into our country of foreign money. Communist China pours billions and billions of foreign money into our country. Iran, billions and billions. Miri Madelson. She's, they're trying to turn her in. You notice they use the Saul Alinsky tactics, as I said before, rules for radicals. So now you're supposed to hate Miriam Adelson, who's been a huge supporter of Trump and Republicans. Get her! Get her! Get her! Just by repetition, this is what Marxists do. That's why Massey is not a libertarian. Massey's a Marxist. He's a Marxist who's an Islamist wannabe. That's what Massey is. He's another one of those. Who's changed completely. Like Marjorie Taylor Greene. And there they are on a yacht, by the way. Did you see that, Mr. Producer, doing deep sea fishing? Just regular people, regular, hardworking, blue collar Americans on a yacht trying to catch big fish with big rods, may I say. Oh, yeah. Just like the little people. It's okay. There weren't any Jews around us. Thank God. Yeah. It's okay. They're out there fishing. With their better halves, of course. Now, Marjorie Taylor Gangrene has had a number. I think some at the same time. Hasn't she, Mr. Producer? Oh, yes. Now they say they're leading a revolution. You know, they all think they're Castro. We're leading a revolution. That's right. We're more ginned up than ever before. Here's a guy who couldn't get reelected in the Republican primary in a congressional district he's held for 14 years. And he says, this proves I can lead a revolution. Sick. Mental. Marjorie Taylor Greene, she resigns the day after, 2 days after she makes sure she gets a lifetime pension from we the people. And she's a millionaire while she's in office. Multimillionaire. Transparency! We want transparency! Yes, except when it comes to the lunatics. We got this Tucker Carlson. Says he's going to get a house in Qatar. We don't know if he has. We don't know if he has. Texting with the Iranian regime. Exchanging wet kisses with the monarchy over there. Excuse me, cholera. And we want transparency. I do. Very, very much. Transparency, baby. All these congressmen, all these former congressmen, Tucker Carlson, the whole damn bunch of them. Let's see it. We've got the receipt. Then show them. I'll be right back. With Donald Trump back in office, one of his biggest adversaries, top Democrat Dick Durbin of Chicago, is leading the charge to derail President Trump's agenda at every turn. 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
2: ABC News, I'm Dave Packard. Firefighters in Washington State near Portland, Oregon are continuing to try to recover bodies from this week's rupture of a tank at a paper mill. Longview Fire Chief Brad Henning.
3: Our entry crews have recovered a seventh individual from the scene.
2: Two more bodies believed to be still around the tank. One of the missing villagers trapped for a week inside of a flooded cave in Laos has been rescued. Four others remain inside. A Situation Room meeting today to consider a deal with Iran. In the end, President Trump making no announcement of any decision. And President Trump's so-called weaponization fund that would make payments to those it determines were wronged by the Biden administration blocked today by a federal judge. Another federal judge has ordered that the president's name be removed from the Kennedy Center in Washington, D.C. Congress gave Kennedy Center its name and only Congress can change it. Trump now posting that, quote, he has no interest in renovating the Kennedy Center. This is ABC News.
4: 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Mostly cloudy skies. Showers become more isolated through the night. We drop back to 70 to 74. Making a run at 90 on Saturday. We'll see some sun at times early on, but scattered showers become more widespread through the afternoon. Diminishing Saturday night down to the low 70s and 84 to 88 with increasing showers and thunderstorms on Sunday, some heavy. This is Precision Weather Meteorologist Phil Spivak for WNZF.
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0: folks. The week is officially over. What a week. And the weekend begins now. It's going to be a great week. And don't forget, Life, Liberty, and Living in 8 p.m. tomorrow night Eastern. 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And I will be on Hannity, 9 p.m. hour Eastern time, I think around 9:30, but check it out. We salute our armed forces, police officers, firefighters, emergency personnel, ICE, our truckers, the men and women in Israel, the men and women in Ukraine, the men and women in Persia. I haven't forgotten. We haven't forgotten. And you, the American people, red-blooded Yanks, God bless each and every one of you, our big family here. Good night, Spritey and Griffey. Good night, Pepsi and Smokey. Good night, Zelda and Gigi. Good night, Indy and Pat and Rory. Good night, Marty and Barney. We miss you. Good night, Dad and Mom. We're holding down the fort, doing the very best we can. I think you'd be proud of us. Good night, Leo and Joe and Bernard. Good night, Teddy. Good night, Lou. And good night, all those great patriots who've gone before us. Have a fantastic weekend. I'll see you tomorrow night. I'll see you.
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8: From ABC News, I'm Dave Packard. There was a meeting in the Situation Room today, but when it was over, President Trump had no announcement about a possible deal with Iran.
9: President Trump saying Iran must allow the U.S. to remove Iran's highly enriched uranium. But Iran says their nuclear program, the key issue at the center of this conflict, is not a part of these negotiations. Iran also insisting the U.S. release $12 billion in frozen Iranian assets. But the president saying no money will be exchanged until further notice. An Iranian spokesman saying message exchanges are continuing, but no final agreement has been reached.
8: ABC's Mary Bruce. President Trump's so-called weaponization fund that would compensate those who've supposedly been persecuted by the Biden administration, blocked today by a federal judge. More from ABC's Catherine Falders.
10: Does the Department of Justice appeal this ruling? We'll have to see what they do there. But the reality is that anything that was happening in terms of the commission and getting this fund up and running is, at least for now, halted. So no payments can go out and it can't really be created, if you will.
8: Former Attorney General Pam Bondi appearing in a closed-door interview with members of the House Oversight Committee, ranking member Robert Garcia.
11: She refused to answer any questions about President Trump. In fact, she said that she would not speak or respond to any questions that had anything to do with President Trump.
8: This is Bondi faced questions over her handling of the release of the Epstein files. Another victim has been recovered from the chemical tank rupture at the site of a paper mill facility in Washington State. Two workers remain unaccounted for, and it's believed 11 were killed in the disaster. A Latvian mountaineering group announcing that three climbers on Alaska's Mount McKinley who fell near a treacherous pass on North America's tallest peak have died. A fourth climber was rescued. And on Wall Street, the Dow closed the week ending up 363 points. You're listening to ABC News.
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8: The nation's inflation rate is 3.8%, but wages are 3.6% in the last year, so pay's not keeping up.
10: New government data shows Americans are saving less of their income than at any other time in the last 4 years. The personal savings rate dropped sharply to 2.6% in April. 1 year ago, it was twice that high. And typically in a healthy economy, that savings rate is around 6%. So this does suggest that people are dipping into their savings to help pay for essentials like gas and groceries as those prices spike.
8: ABC's Elizabeth Schulze. California is suing genetic testing company 23andMe, alleging it didn't do enough to safeguard consumer information during a 2023 data breach.
16: California Attorney General Rob Bonta says hackers were able to operate inside the company's systems for 5 months, accessing data linked to nearly 7 million users. Court documents say in July of 2023, 23andMe detected more than 1 million login attempts to a single customer account in just one day. Investigators say that should have been a clear red flag of a cyber attack, but the company failed to act.
8: ABC Stephanie Ramos. 5 months into the year, and the CDC says there have been nearly 2,000 measles cases nationwide. That's 11 times higher than a typical year. The FDA has approved an inhaled insulin for diabetic patients 6 years and older, making it the first needle-free form of insulin for kids. Dave Packer, ABC News.
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2: 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Isolated showers tend to become more and more isolated through the night. Temperatures into the low 70s. We'll pick up the showers again. Some heavy ones possible Saturday afternoon with a high in the upper 80s. Showers diminish, partly cloudy Saturday night. Afternoon storms likely Sunday. Some of them again could be heavy at times. The high into the mid to upper 80s. More of the same into Monday. This is Precision Weather Meteorologist Phil Spivak for WNZF.
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10: Hi there.
1: Hey.
10: So my question is, quick and to the point, should I allow my very generous boyfriend to pay off some additional debt of mine?
1: Wow.
10: So
1: tell us more.
10: Is...
1: What does additional mean? How much has he paid off so far?
11: I have many
10: well,
11: questions.
10: He paid off a personal loan that I had taken out to do some home repairs. About a year and a half or two, about a year and a half ago.
11: Mm-hmm.
10: And then about 6 months ago, he paid off my student loans.
11: Ooh, how much was the personal loan and how much was the student loans?
10: The personal loan was maybe $15,000. And
11: okay.
10: The student loan was probably $30,000, $35,000.
11: Oh, my.
1: So he's paid off $50,000 worth of debt for you so far.
10: Right.
1: How much more is there to go?
10: Well, all I have is a car and a home loan. That's the only other debt that I have.
11: Do you guys live in your home?
10: We don't live together.
11: Okay.
10: We maintain separate households. We've been together for about 3 years. He's widowed.

0: I've been doing this show for over 30 years, and some of the saddest calls I have taken are from situations that are completely preventable.
1: Yeah, and what's so hard is I feel like one of those, especially the ones that I'm like, oh, it's terrible, are people that call in and their spouse has passed away suddenly and they don't have life insurance. When you have to think through, how am I going to pay my bills?
0: How am I going to eat next week?
1: Yeah, the middle of all that grief, like, it's just, it is, it's terrible. 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
3: ABC News, I'm Dave Packer. There was a meeting in the Situation Room today, but when it was over, President Trump had no announcement about a possible deal with Iran.
4: President Trump saying Iran must allow the U.S. to remove Iran's highly enriched uranium. But Iran says their nuclear program, the key issue at the center of this conflict, is not a part of these negotiations.
3: ABC's Mary Bruce. President Trump's so-called weaponization fund that would compensate those who've supposedly been persecuted by the Biden administration, blocked today by a federal judge. Former Attorney General Pam Bondi appearing in a closed-door interview with members of the House Oversight Committee, facing questions about the Epstein files, and the ranking Democrat says she refused to answer any questions about President Trump. A Latvian mountaineering group announcing that three climbers on Alaska's Mount McKinley, who fell near a treacherous pass on North America's tallest peak, have died. A fourth climber was rescued. This is ABC News.
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24: Hi. So I had a question. I am getting about $75,000 workers' comp settlement, and my parents want me to save all of it for a down payment on a house. And I was wondering if it's valid to take $5,000 or $10,000 of that and spend it on my wedding for next year.
1: Oh. Okay.
23: What happened with the workers' comp situation?
24: I got injured, and I ended up getting an attorney and turned into this.
23: Wow.
24: So, yeah.
23: Are you okay now? Are there any kind of ongoing health
24: concerns? I'm getting better.
23: Concerns?
24: Yeah. I have good private insurance. So, but I'm slowly getting better now. I'm just doing a lot of different treatments.
1: And wow. You'll be able to work as you once did?
24: Yes, correct.
23: Okay.
24: I start nursing school in the fall, actually.
1: Okay. Cool. So you're getting married. Are your parents helping fund the wedding at all, or it's just you and your fiancé fitting the bill?
24: So it's a little bit of both. So his parents are pitching in a little bit, mine are pitching in a little bit, and then we're also going to have to pay a little bit on our own.
1: What's the total budget?
24: I think we're looking at about $15,000, and I'm thinking we're going to be splitting it three ways.
1: Okay.
23: 15, you said?
24: Yes.
23: Okay. So you guys collectively as a couple would owe $5,000.
24: Yes.
1: Okay. And you want to take $5,000 of the 75 and that be your cut?
24: Yes, correct.
1: I mean, I don't see why not. Is there anything else to the equation we need to know about? Do you have a bunch of debt laying around anywhere? It doesn't sound like you do.
24: No, we have no debt. We have paid off vehicles, and we currently are living in a trailer on my future in-laws' property.
1: Okay.
24: To save money. I have my bachelor's degree, but I don't have any student loans. I have all of it paid off.
1: How are you paying for nursing school?
24: It's only about $5,000 because it's through a community college, so my parents are offering to pay for it.
1: They're paying
23: wow.
1: for that. I mean, I
24: yeah.
1: think $5,000 of the $75,000 is a reasonable amount. I think the $15,000 wedding in full is a reasonable
23: I'm
1: amount.
23: I'm honestly impressed you can do a wedding for that
1: agree.
23: Number in today's America.
1: I agree.
24: Yeah, definitely. And I guess my second part to this question is what to do with the rest of the money to help it grow over time until I'm ready to buy a house.
23: Yeah, how far away is that purchase, you think? Is it a year, 2 years, 5 years?
24: About 5 years.
23: Five
24: I'm 21
23: years.
24: Right now.
1: The magic number.
24: So I'm trying to save up a little bit more.
23: Ding, ding, ding. So the way we look at this is 5 years is a long-term decision, and so you could invest this money. You could invest it in like a brokerage account, non-retirement, put it in some index funds and let it ride, and hopefully in 5 years. The reason 5 years is sort of this magic number is because over 5 years, you're likely to see some gain in that investment account versus a shorter time period like 2 to 3 years. You could see some market dips,
24: okay.
23: and you go to pull out that money, and it's a smaller amount than you even put in. that's not the ideal scenario. So if that worries you at all, a high-yield savings account is still a great option. You can make over 3%. Okay. You know, you can jump on to fairwinds.org/Ramsey and open one with the Smart Bundle, and that'll at least help your money grow and not get eaten up by inflation sitting in a checking account.
0: Yeah. What would you do, George? Would you invest it, or would you hold it your temperament?
23: If I knew it was 5 years and I'm not going to get a little, you know, doom scrolling on Zillow and go, oh, really, 3 years, then I would be comfortable investing it. And you can always contact a SmartVestor Pro on our website to help you invest that wisely. But otherwise, a high-yield savings account, no one's going to be mad at you if you do that.
0: Nope.
24: Okay. All right. Sounds good. Well, thank you guys so much.
23: Yeah. Good luck with everything. It's a lot of life change.
0: That is a lot.
23: Nursing school, getting married, trying to buy a house, especially at 21.
0: So much
23: life left to live.
0: Babies, I tell
23: you. Don't you wish you could go back and be 21 and debt-free? Ugh.
0: If I was 21 and debt-free, I wouldn't know how to act. I don't even think I would know how to
23: I don't think
0: function.
23: I can stay that way at 21 with my prefrontal cortex. I'm like, I gotta go get some debt. I'm itching for some debt.
0: Listen, I think I needed to learn my lesson. Maybe it was good that I had a lot of
23: some of us
0: debt.
23: Need to touch the hot stuff.
0: Yeah, that's right.
23: All right.
0: Oh, boy.
23: Mike is in Portland up next. What's going on, Mike?
2: Hi. Thank you for taking my call. I've got two questions. One is much more minor than the other one. So I'm going to lay down the sort of groundwork here. So I'm 29 years old. I am a nurse, and I make pretty good money. I currently make about $250 a year.
23: Whoa.
2: As a nurse.
23: How?
0: Travel?
2: I do... No. So luckily, on the West Coast, we do... I'm from Florida, and we make crap money there. And we get paid a whole lot more here on the West Coast. That's one of the reasons I came out here. Mm-hmm. And I do work a good amount of overtime as well. So this isn't just me working.
23: Is this a specific
2: hours.
23: Type of nursing?
2: No, I'm just a nurse in the hospital. Every nurse in my hospital could make that much if they
0: Holy
2: work.
0: Damn,
23: I mean, that's like doctor money. I'm just impressed.
0: Way to go.
2: Well, see, that's actually part of the problem. I mean, it's a good problem to have, sure. But this is the reason I'm calling, because... I like being a nurse. It's great. But I don't want to do this forever. I do want to do more down the line. So, I also have, I've been here for about a year and a half, and I've got just a little bit over $200K invested in my brokerage account. Mm-hmm. And it's been going well. And really I went into nursing because I wanted to do something else down the line initially. It's basically something you can go back to school for, and you essentially you work in anesthesia. Those guys make much more money than even the $250 I make. Mm-hmm. It's closer to like $350, $375.
0: Uh-huh.
2: But it's a 3-year school to go to, and most of those schools will either make you sign a contract saying you cannot work during that time. And even if they don't make you sign a contract, you can't really work in that time.
23: It's so intense.
2: You're so busy. It's pretty intense. Yeah,
0: okay.
2: You're really not going to be able to work very much. So initially, when I worked in Florida, I was going to make about $60K a year. So that was a pretty easy thing to pass up for 3 years to go to school and make a whole lot more money.
0: Right,
2: but now, it's so much more. So...
23: To give up all this income.
0: What would you be earning if you got the degree after 3 years?
2: So pretty reasonably, anywhere between $350 and $375, that would be pretty reasonable.
23: And what's this program cost?
2: So that's the other thing. The cost of the program usually about $130 to $160, depending on the school. But you also have to live, right? So
0: right.
2: You also, most people have to take loans out. It's very similar to medical school, because most people go to medical school. They don't have a significant amount of money to live off of. Yeah.
0: Well, you've got the money invested to pay for the cost of the education, but you're not quite, the problem would be what would you live off of for 3 years?
23: How much do you need to live for a year if you were just acting like a broke college student while you're in this program?
2: So I pretty much live like that now. I invest my money very, very aggressively. Probably maybe like $3,000 a month.
23: So you could live off, let's say, $50,000 a year. You could live.
2: Oh, for sure.
0: So you need $150,000
23: plus the amount for the program, which is $300,000. You currently have $200,000. Here's a game plan. I would just work for another 6 to 12 months and save up another $100K, and then you've got a nice little parachute to not work for 3 years and cash flow this entire program, and you will likely be the only person to graduate from that program completely debt-free.
2: So here's the other option. I think that is one of the options I was thinking about. But the other option I thought about is, why not just keep doing what I'm doing? And what I mean by that is, if I were to keep doing what I'm doing for about another 5 years, I would reasonably, assuming the market goes okay, I invest in very, very, like, very safe.
23: We got 5 seconds, Mike.
0: Spit it out.
23: You want to retire early? What?
2: No, I don't want to retire early. I would just like to work for 5 more years and have about $1 million invested. And then instead of going the anesthesia route, just go be a nurse practitioner.
23: Yeah. My brother does that. That's a great field as well. I think either way, you're good. Follow your heart here. Do what you feel is right.
0: Hey, what's up, guys? It's Jade. Summer spending adds up really fast. 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
26: 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Mostly cloudy skies. Showers become more isolated through the night. We drop back to 70 to 74. Making a run at 90 on Saturday. We'll see some sun at times early on, but scattered showers become more widespread through the afternoon. Diminishing Saturday night down to the low 70s and 84 to 88 with increasing showers and thunderstorms on Sunday. Some heavy. This is Precision Weather Meteorologist Phil Spivak for WNZF.

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2: 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Isolated showers tend to become more and more isolated through the night. Temperatures into the low 70s. We'll pick up the showers again. Some heavy ones possible Saturday afternoon with a high in the upper 80s. Showers diminish, partly cloudy Saturday night. Afternoon storms likely Sunday. Some of them again could be heavy at times. The high into the mid to upper 80s. More of the same into Monday. This is Precision Weather Meteorologist Phil Spivak for WNZF.
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13: Welcome back to the Ramsey Show. Before the break, we were talking to Doug, and he was asking, can I retire early at 50 years old? I got $2.2 million in retirement accounts. I got $50,000 in cash. And he said he was going to use the 72T rule to do it. So we just want to take a moment to help our listening audience understand what that is, because they're probably going, is this a life hack? Is this a loophole? What's going on?
14: They're trying to bridge time because they've got time before they reach 59 and a half, or maybe some people are trying to bridge time before they receive Social Security, all of that. And so it's, how can I get at this money without being penalized for not being retirement
13: age. Yes, because the IRS normally will charge you a 10% penalty if you pull money from that 401k or IRA before age 59 and a half. So Section 72T of the tax code is the exception and lets you avoid that penalty. But there's some
14: caveats.
13: Fine print, red tape, and stipulations.
14: Oh,
13: if you will.
14: Love that, George. You love fine print.
13: I love the
14: George.
13: Fine print. So you can only do this if you agree to take what is called substantially equal periodic payments, SEPP, from the account. So think of it like you're making a deal with the IRS. They're saying, hey, you can have your money early, but you have to take a fixed amount on our schedule, not yours.
14: And you're locked in for 5 years to that schedule.
13: Yeah, it's 5 years or to 59 and a half, whichever is longer. So in Doug's case, you're talking 9.5 years of making sure that you can live off of this exact payment.
14: Yeah.
13: And so that's part of the risk I was talking about, where you got to make sure your I's are dotted, T's are crossed before you just go, oh, cool, there's a loophole, I can do it.
14: Well, where people get hung up sometimes is they know, okay, I won't be charged the 10% early withdrawal, but they forget that they're still going to have to pay income taxes on the money.
13: Yeah, because it's traditional. Mm-hmm. And here's the crazy part. If you miss a payment, take extra, change the amount, modify the plan before the lock-in period ends, the 10% penalty applies retroactively.
14: Yeah.

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2: ABC News, I'm Dave Packer. A federal judge in Virginia ordered a temporary freeze on any payments from the Trump administration out of the $1.8 billion so-called anti-weaponization fund as the judge considers arguments in a lawsuit brought by a former January 6 prosecutor. The lead prosecutor in the federal case against former FBI Director James Comey, stemming from him posting seashells online, which the department claims was a threat against President Trump, withdrawing from the case. There was a meeting in the Situation Room today about a possible ceasefire extension with Iran, but President Trump has yet to announce any decision. Iran's proposal does not give up control of the Strait of Hormuz.
3: And it's far from clear whether or not the Iranians are ready to talk meaningfully about changing, first of all, its enrichment and also handing over that highly enriched uranium.
2: ABC's Ian Pannell, another victim pulled from the chemical tank rupture at a Washington State paper mill. Two workers remain unaccounted for. This is ABC News.
4: Olivia from Washington. Laid off and trying to keep our little kids from realizing that mommy and daddy haven't eaten in a while.
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12: You gotta eat, and you don't have to go broke. I'm Holland Cook with Inflation Hacks. A report by Supermarket News says you will pay less using self-checkout than at staffed registers, where all that stuff tempts impulse buying. On Facebook, Sarah R. says, I've discovered that around 10 a.m. on Wednesdays, my local grocery store marks down food that's close to expiring. She says, I stock up for the week on whatever meats, bread, and veggies they have on clearance, and it is so helpful. And on BuzzFeed, Bonnie says that cutting down on pop and sugary drinks has made my mood better. And when Megan says she couldn't deal with meat prices, she started eating more plant-based food, and she calls it a positive life change. How are you coping? 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
2: From ABC News. I'm Dave Packer. The State Department says it's optimistic it can work things out with Kenya after
3: a Kenyan court has put a pause on the Trump administration's plan to open a 50-bed field hospital in the country for Americans exposed to the Ebola virus. The African CDC has suggested Kenya's government was pressured into housing the center. Some experts also warning that a foreign facility is a strategic mistake, saying U.S. nationals impacted by the outbreak should be brought home. Shannon Kingston, ABC News, the State Department.
2: The federal judge who oversaw President Trump's lawsuit against the IRS is now demanding answers from the president's lawyers and the DOJ over whether their settlement that created a $1.8 billion anti-weaponization fund may have amounted to an effort to intentionally deceive her. This is Friday. A judge temporarily blocked payments from that fund. ABC News legal contributor Kim Whaley.
4: This is going to stay with this lower court judge. And then when there's a final resolution, only then will the Trump administration have the ability to appeal it.
2: Despite a ceasefire agreement that's been in place in Lebanon since mid-April, Hezbollah has continued to attack Israeli soldiers in southern Lebanon, fire projectiles at northern Israel.
5: In Lebanon, Israeli forces going on the offensive there. The ceasefire there really not adding up to very much at all. The UN are reporting something in the region of 11 children inside Lebanon are being killed or wounded every single day through military action.
2: ABC's Ian Pannell in Tel Aviv. Louisiana Friday enacted a new congressional map that could help Republicans gain one more seat in the House of Representatives. The new map eliminates one of the state's two black majority districts. Democratic Louisiana State Senator Royce Duplessis says that the map will face new legal challenges.
6: We know we're going to end up right back in court because this map is a racially gerrymandered map, no matter how they try to spin it.
2: You're listening to ABC News.
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2: A growing number of performers are pulling out of the Great American State Fair on the National Mall in Washington. Martina McBride there. Also Brett Michaels, Young MC, Morris Day, and The Time, and the Commodores have now publicly stated that they will not perform, with several alleging they were misled about the nature of the event. Three people are confirmed dead in the Dallas apartment complex fire, including a child.
9: Nobody is missing any longer from the apartment complex after Thursday's gas explosion. Dallas Fire and Rescue Chief Justin Ball.
10: Everyone is accounted for per the resident list that we acquired from the complex.
9: The owner of the apartment building says as part of a sale of the building and one next door to it, an engineering firm was doing soil tests, and while boring, the excavation company hit a gas line. Alex Stone, ABC News.
2: The U.S. Coast Guard helped with the rescue of a 74-year-old Canadian citizen stuck on board a disabled sailing vessel hundreds of miles off the coast of Oregon. They say they kept an eye on the man while identifying a nearby cruise ship that rescued that man and who sustained an injury. Government survey data finds the cigarette smoking rate among U.S. adults fell to another all-time low last year, with just 1 in 11 Americans saying they're currently smokers. In the mid-1960s, 42% of U.S. adults were smokers. Last year, that rate was 9%. Dave Packer, ABC News.
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3: 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Isolated showers tend to become more and more isolated through the night. Temperatures into the low 70s. We'll pick up the showers again. Some heavy ones possible Saturday afternoon with a high in the upper 80s. Showers diminish, partly cloudy Saturday night. Afternoon storms likely Sunday. Some of them, again, could be heavy at times. The high into the mid to upper 80s, or the same into Monday. This is Precision Weather Meteorologist Phil Spivak for WNZF.
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0: Anna is in Nashville, just down the road up next. What's going on, Anna? Are you with us?
1: Yes.
0: How you doing?
1: Hi, I'm a single mom. Good, how are you?
0: Good.
1: I'm a single mom of two, and I'm self-employed, and I have $28,000 in credit card debt right now. So all of the payments are current, but the interest and debt is really hard to manage.
0: Mm. Is that your only debts? Is it $28K?
1: Yes.
0: Okay. What's your income?
1: It varies because I'm self-employed, so some months it's quite good, and other months it's slower. So I'm creating some supplemental income.
0: Through side work or what?
1: Yeah.
0: Okay. Give me an average month.
1: An average month this year has been really low because I've been taking some business courses and furthering my education. But some months I was making $3,000 a month, and other months I was making very little.
0: So $3,000 is like the top end.
1: Mm-hmm.
2: What kind of work is it?
1: I'm a practitioner, so I started my own business to support women and children with anxiety. But I basically left an abusive marriage, started my whole life over again, left the state.
2: Okay.
1: Paid off old bills, like on the credit card, it's old bills he wouldn't pay, attorney's fees.
2: Got it.
1: And then rebuilding my life to create a business where I could work from home.
2: Okay. How old are the kids?
1: They're now 13 and 16.
2: Okay, so in school, and you have full custody?
1: I do have full custody now.
2: Okay. I think the struggle is coming from the $3,000 a month, which it sounds like on many months it's less than that. I think that's where a lot of the struggle is. You said you're doing some supplemental work. What are you earning? What are you doing and earning from that work?
1: I'm just starting to pick up more and more work because before I could, the reason why some of the early months were low is I was just in survival mode.
2: Sure.
1: You know, leaving that place and then trying to help my kids. And so I wasn't at my best capacity.
2: Sure.
1: So now going forward,
2: How long ago was that?
1: And putting more out there.
2: How long ago did you leave?
1: I left 4 years ago.

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3: ABC News, I'm Dave Macker. The State Department says it's optimistic it can work things out with Kenya after that nation's highest court put a pause on the Trump administration's plan to open a 50-bed field hospital in the country for Americans exposed to Ebola. The African CDC has suggested Kenya's government was pressured into housing the center. Louisiana Friday enacted a new congressional map that could help Republicans gain one more seat in the House of Representatives. That new map eliminates one of the state's two black majority districts. Democratic Louisiana Senator Royce DuPlessis.
4: We know we're going to end up right back in court because this map is a racially gerrymandered map, no matter how they try to spin it.
3: The federal judge who oversaw President Trump's lawsuit against the IRS now demanding answers from the president's lawyers and the DOJ over whether their settlement that created a $1.8 billion anti-weaponization fund may have amounted to an effort to intentionally deceive her. This Friday, a judge temporarily blocked payments from that fund. This is ABC News.
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0: is going to stay with this lower court judge. And then when there's a final resolution, only then will the Trump administration have the ability to appeal it.
1: And another federal judge has ordered that the president's name be removed from the Kennedy Center in Washington, D.C. ABC's Catherine Falders.
2: The judge ruled that that signage needs to come down within 2 weeks. It is quite a defeat for President Trump. We obviously will see what he says about this and whether he will appeal. And this is just one of the many projects that Trump has in the works or has at least in part renamed.
1: Jeff Bezos' commercial space company Blue Origin is warning folks in Florida don't touch any of the debris from a catastrophic explosion that incinerated one of the largest rockets that it has during an engine test on Thursday. No injuries were reported after the company's New Glenn rocket exploded into a massive fireball. Former NASA astronaut Susan Kilrain.
3: This is the rocket that is supposed to take equipment to the moon in the not too distant future, and then also land landers on the moon with people eventually.
1: You're listening to ABC News.
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0: 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Mostly cloudy sky. Showers become more isolated through the night. We drop back to 70 to 74. Making a run at 90 on Saturday. We'll see some sun at times early on, but scattered showers become more widespread through the afternoon. Diminishing Saturday night down to the low 70s and 84 to 88 with increasing showers and thunderstorms on Sunday. Some heavy. This is Precision Weather Meteorologist Phil Spivak for WNZF.
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6: From ABC News, I'm Dave Packer. There was a meeting in the Situation Room Friday, but when it was over, President Trump had no announcement about a possible deal with Iran.
7: President Trump laying out his demands, saying Iran must agree to reopen the Strait of Hormuz, pledge never to develop a nuclear weapon, and allow the U.S. to remove Iran's highly enriched uranium. But Iran says their nuclear program, the key issue at the center of this conflict, is not a part of these negotiations. Iran also insisting the U.S. release $12 billion in frozen Iranian assets. But the president saying no money will be exchanged until further notice.
6: ABC's Mary Bruce, President Trump's so-called weaponization fund blocked by a federal judge Friday. ABC News legal contributor Kim Whaley.
8: This is going to stay with this lower court judge. And then when there's a final resolution, only then will the Trump administration have the ability to appeal it.
6: And another federal judge has ordered that the president's name be removed from the Kennedy Center in Washington, D.C. ABC's Catherine Falders.
9: The judge ruled that that signage needs to come down within 2 weeks. It is quite a defeat for President Trump. We obviously will see what he says about this and whether he will appeal. And this is just one of the many projects that Trump has in the works or has at least in part renamed.
6: Jeff Bezos' commercial space company Blue Origin is warning folks in Florida don't touch any of the debris from a catastrophic explosion that incinerated one of the largest rockets that it has during an engine test on Thursday. No injuries were reported after the company's New Glenn rocket exploded into a massive fireball. Former NASA astronaut Susan Kilrain.
10: This is the rocket that is supposed to take equipment to the moon in the not too distant future and then also land landers on the moon with people eventually.
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6: Five people killed, dozens injured in a Virginia highway crash.
13: First responders weaving through heavy traffic to get to the scene near Quantico, Virginia. Officials say the commercial bus bound for Charlotte from New York City with 34 passengers on board failed to slow down for a work zone. Passengers on the bus telling ABC News the driver was flying. Four people in one vehicle and one in another were killed. The youngest victim, a 7-year-old boy.
6: ABC's Jay O'Brien. The former superintendent of Iowa's largest school district, Ian Roberts, has been sentenced to 2 years in federal prison after pleading guilty to unlawful possession of firearms and falsely claiming to be a U.S. citizen. Another state approves a new congressional map.
14: Lawmakers in Louisiana have approved a new congressional map which gets rid of one of the state's majority black districts. The move could allow Republicans to flip one of the state's two Democratic-held House seats in the 2026 midterms. The new map was drawn in the wake of last month's Supreme Court decision, which struck down the state's current map as an unconstitutional racial gerrymander. Democrats say that ruling is likely to dramatically reduce the number of black representatives in Congress. Mike Dubusky, ABC News.
6: Be careful opening invitations sent via email. That warning from the Federal Trade Commission, which says scammers are increasingly using your invited text and emails that look legit, but are actually phishing scams. On Wall Street Friday, another record close for the Dow, up 363 points. Dave Packer, ABC News.
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0: 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Isolated showers tend to become more and more isolated through the night. Temperatures into the low 70s. We'll pick up the showers again. Some heavy ones possible Saturday afternoon with a high in the upper 80s. Showers diminish, partly cloudy Saturday night. Afternoon storms likely Sunday. Some of them again could be heavy at times. The high into the mid to upper 80s. More of the same into Monday. This is Precision Weather Meteorologist Phil Spivak for WNZF.
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9: 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Mostly cloudy sky. Showers become more isolated through the night. We drop back to 70 to 74. Making a run at 90 on Saturday. We'll see some sun at times early on, but scattered showers become more widespread through the afternoon. Diminishing Saturday night down to the low 70s and 84 to 88 with increasing showers and thunderstorms on Sunday, some heavy. This is Precision Weather Meteorologist Phil Spivak for WNZF.
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11: From ABC News, I'm Dave Packer. The State Department says it's optimistic it can work things out with Kenya after
12: a Kenyan court has put a pause on the Trump administration's plan to open a 50-bed field hospital in the country for Americans exposed to the Ebola virus. The African CDC has suggested Kenya's government was pressured into housing the center. Some experts also warning that a foreign facility is a strategic mistake, saying U.S. nationals impacted by the outbreak should be brought home. Shannon Kingston, ABC News, the State Department.
11: The federal judge who oversaw President Trump's lawsuit against the IRS is now demanding answers from the president's lawyers and the DOJ over whether their settlement that created a $1.8 billion anti-weaponization fund may have amounted to an effort to intentionally deceive her. This is Friday. A judge temporarily blocked payments from that fund. ABC News legal contributor Kim Whaley.
13: This is going to stay with this lower court judge. And then when there's a final resolution, only then will the Trump administration have the ability to appeal it.
11: Despite a ceasefire agreement that's been in place in Lebanon since mid-April, Hezbollah has continued to attack Israeli soldiers in southern Lebanon, fire projectiles at northern Israel.
14: In Lebanon, Israeli forces going on the offensive there. The ceasefire there really not adding up to very much at all. The UN are reporting something in the region of 11 children inside Lebanon are being killed or wounded every single day through military action.
11: ABC's Ian Pannell in Tel Aviv. Louisiana Friday enacted a new congressional map that could help Republicans gain one more seat in the House of Representatives. The new map eliminates one of the state's two black majority districts. Democratic Louisiana State Senator Royce Duplessis says that the map will face new legal challenges.
15: We know we're going to end up right back in court because this map is a racially gerrymandered map, no matter how they try to spin it.
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11: A growing number of performers are pulling out of the Great American State Fair on the National Mall in Washington. Martina McBride there. Also Bret Michaels, Young MC, Morris Day, and The Time, and the Commodores have now publicly stated that they will not perform, with several alleging they were misled about the nature of the event. Three people are confirmed dead in the Dallas apartment complex fire, including a child.
17: Nobody is missing any longer from the apartment complex after Thursday's gas explosion. Dallas Fire and Rescue Chief Justin Ball.
18: Everyone is accounted for per the resident list that we acquired from the complex.
17: The owner of the apartment building says as part of a sale of the building and one next door to it, an engineering firm was doing soil tests, and while boring, the excavation company hit a gas line. Alex Stone, ABC News.
11: The U.S. Coast Guard helped with the rescue of a 74-year-old Canadian citizen stuck on board a disabled sailing vessel hundreds of miles off the coast of Oregon. They say they kept an eye on the man while identifying a nearby cruise ship that rescued that man and who sustained an injury. Government survey data finds the cigarette smoking rate among U.S. adults fell to another all-time low last year, with just 1 in 11 Americans saying they're currently smokers. In the mid-1960s, 42% of U.S. adults were smokers. Last year, that rate was 9%. Dave Packer, ABC News.
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9: 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Isolated showers tend to become more and more isolated through the night. Temperatures into the low 70s. We'll pick up the showers again. Some heavy ones possible Saturday afternoon with a high in the upper 80s. Showers diminish, partly cloudy Saturday night. Afternoon storms likely Sunday. Some of them again could be heavy at times. The high into the mid to upper 80s. More of the same into Monday. This is Precision Weather Meteorologist Phil Spivak for WNZF.
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7: 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Mostly cloudy sky. Showers become more isolated through the night. We drop back to 70 to 74. Making a run at 90 on Saturday. We'll see some sun at times early on, but scattered showers become more widespread through the afternoon. Diminishing Saturday night down to the low 70s and 84 to 88 with increasing showers and thunderstorms on Sunday. Some heavy. This is Precision Weather Meteorologist Phil Spivak for WNZF.
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9: From ABC News, I'm Dave Packard. There was a meeting in the Situation Room Friday, but when it was over, President Trump had no announcement about a possible deal with Iran.
10: President Trump laying out his demands, saying Iran must agree to reopen the Strait of Hormuz, pledge never to develop a nuclear weapon, and allow the U.S. to remove Iran's highly enriched uranium. But Iran says their nuclear program, the key issue at the center of this conflict, is not a part of these negotiations. Iran also insisting the U.S. release $12 billion in frozen Iranian assets. But the president saying no money will be exchanged until further notice.
9: ABC's Mary Bruce. President Trump's so-called weaponization fund blocked by a federal judge Friday. ABC News legal contributor Kim Whaley.
11: This is going to stay with this lower court judge. And then when there's a final resolution, only then will the Trump administration have the ability to appeal it.
9: And another federal judge has ordered that the president's name be removed from the Kennedy Center in Washington, D.C. ABC's Catherine Falders.
12: The judge ruled that that signage needs to come down within 2 weeks. It is quite a defeat for President Trump. We obviously will see what he says about this and whether he will appeal. This is just one of the many projects that Trump has in the works or has at least in part renamed.
9: Jeff Bezos' commercial space company Blue Origin is warning folks in Florida don't touch any of the debris from a catastrophic explosion that incinerated one of the largest rockets that it has during an engine test on Thursday. No injuries were reported after the company's New Glenn rocket exploded into a massive fireball. Former NASA astronaut Susan Kilrain.
13: This is the rocket that is supposed to take equipment to the moon in the not too distant future and then also land landers on the moon with people eventually.
9: You're listening to ABC News.
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9: Five people killed, dozens injured in a Virginia highway crash.
15: First responders weaving through heavy traffic to get to the scene near Quantico, Virginia. Officials say the commercial bus bound for Charlotte from New York City with 34 passengers on board failed to slow down for a work zone. Passengers on the bus telling ABC News the driver was flying. Four people in one vehicle and one in another were killed. The youngest victim, a seven-year-old boy.
9: ABC's Jay O'Brien. The former superintendent of Iowa's largest school district, Ian Roberts, has been sentenced to 2 years in federal prison after pleading guilty to unlawful possession of firearms and falsely claiming to be a U.S. citizen. Another state approves a new congressional map.
16: Lawmakers in Louisiana have approved a new congressional map which gets rid of one of the state's majority black districts. The move could allow Republicans to flip one of the state's two Democratic-held House seats in the 2026 midterms. The new map was drawn in the wake of last month's Supreme Court decision, which struck down the state's current map as an unconstitutional racial gerrymander. Democrats say that ruling is likely to dramatically reduce the number of black representatives in Congress. Mike Dubusky, ABC News.
9: Be careful opening invitations sent via email. That warning from the Federal Trade Commission, which says scammers are increasingly using your invited text and emails that look legit, but are actually phishing scams. On Wall Street Friday, another record close for the Dow, up 363 points. Dave Packer, ABC News.
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7: 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Isolated showers tend to become more and more isolated through the night. Temperatures into the low 70s. We'll pick up the showers again. Some heavy ones possible Saturday afternoon with a high in the upper 80s. Showers diminish, partly cloudy Saturday night. Afternoon storms likely Sunday. Some of them, again, could be heavy at times. The high into the mid to upper 80s or the same into Monday. This is Precision Weather Meteorologist Phil Spivak for WNZF.
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5: 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Mostly cloudy skies. Showers become more isolated through the night. We drop back to 70 to 74. Making a run at 90 on Saturday. We'll see some sun at times early on, but scattered showers become more widespread through the afternoon. Diminishing Saturday night down to the low 70s and 84 to 88 with increasing showers and thunderstorms on Sunday. Some heavy. This is Precision Weather Meteorologist Phil Spivak for WNZF.
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7: From ABC News, I'm Dave Packer. The State Department says it's optimistic it can work things out with Kenya after
8: a Kenyan court has put a pause on the Trump administration's plan to open a 50-bed field hospital in the country for Americans exposed to the Ebola virus. The African CDC has suggested Kenya's government was pressured into housing the center. Some experts also warning that a foreign facility is a strategic mistake, saying U.S. nationals impacted by the outbreak should be brought home. Shannon Kingston, ABC News, the State Department.
7: The federal judge who oversaw President Trump's lawsuit against the IRS is now demanding answers from the president's lawyers and the DOJ over whether their settlement that created a $1.8 billion anti-weaponization fund may have amounted to an effort to intentionally deceive her. This is Friday. A judge temporarily blocked payments from that fund. ABC News legal contributor Kim Whaley.
9: This is going to stay with this lower court judge. And then when there's a final resolution, only then will the Trump administration have the ability to appeal it.
7: Despite a ceasefire agreement that's been in place in Lebanon since mid-April, Hezbollah has continued to attack Israeli soldiers in southern Lebanon. Fire projectiles at northern Israel.
10: In Lebanon, Israeli forces going on the offensive there. The ceasefire there really not adding up to very much at all. The UN are reporting something in the region of 11 children inside Lebanon are being killed or wounded every single day through military action.
7: ABC's Ian Pannell in Tel Aviv. Louisiana Friday enacted a new congressional map that could help Republicans gain one more seat in the House of Representatives. The new map eliminates one of the state's two black majority districts. Democratic Louisiana State Senator Royce Duplessis says that the map will face new legal challenges.
11: We know we're going to end up right back in court because this map is a racially gerrymandered map, no matter how they try to spin it.
7: You're listening to ABC News.
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7: A growing number of performers are pulling out of the Great American State Fair on the National Mall in Washington. Martina McBride there. Also Brett Michaels, Young MC, Morris Day, and The Time, and the Commodores have now publicly stated that they will not perform, with several alleging they were misled about the nature of the event. Three people are confirmed dead in the Dallas apartment complex fire, including a child.
15: Nobody is missing any longer from the apartment complex after Thursday's gas explosion. Dallas Fire and Rescue Chief Justin Ball.
16: Everyone is accounted for per the resident list that we acquired from the complex.
15: The owner of the apartment building says as part of a sale of the building and one next door to it, an engineering firm was doing soil tests, and while boring, the excavation company hit a gas line. Alex Stone, ABC News.
7: The U.S. Coast Guard helped with the rescue of a 74-year-old Canadian citizen stuck on board a disabled sailing vessel hundreds of miles off the coast of Oregon. They say they kept an eye on the man while identifying a nearby cruise ship that rescued that man and who sustained an injury. Government survey data finds the cigarette smoking rate among U.S. adults fell to another all-time low last year, with just 1 in 11 Americans saying they're currently smokers. In the mid-1960s, 42% of U.S. adults were smokers. Last year, that rate was 9%. Dave Packer, ABC News.
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5: 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Isolated showers tend to become more and more isolated through the night. Temperatures into the low 70s. We'll pick up the showers again. Some heavy ones possible Saturday afternoon with a high in the upper 80s. Showers diminish, partly cloudy Saturday night. Afternoon storms likely Sunday. Some of them again could be heavy at times. The high into the mid to upper 80s. More of the same into Monday. This is Precision Weather Meteorologist Phil Spivak for WNZF.
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0: on the flight who restrained and handcuffed the passenger quickly with no injuries to other passengers. What gets special attention is that on the air traffic control recording, you can hear a controller telling another nearby pilot of an emergency aircraft on the way to the airport with a potential hijack.
1: Is that the situation where we might have to close the airfield?
0: That has not been confirmed. Federal law enforcers are taking over the investigation. They got them all out safely. The five miners trapped more than a week in a cave in Laos. One miner was brought out Friday. The rest are now free.
2: You can't leave people underground too long without medical support, without proper food, sustenance, clean water, all of those sorts of things before their condition is going to deteriorate.
0: Spokesperson for the rescue team, Gary Mitchell, signing a bill banning law enforcement officers from wearing masks while on duty. New York Governor Kathy Hochul saying the measure applies to state, local, and federal law enforcers operating in New York and holding law enforcement accountable.
3: Whether it's the family of someone who's been left to die in the cold, or whether someone's had their business disrupted or their place of worship disrupted, people have rights that we are not foregoing just because there's been this decision by the Trump administration to unleash hell in our streets.
0: A federal judge has ordered President Trump's name must be stripped from the Kennedy Center. Judge Christopher Cooper ruling that Congress created the Center for Performing Arts to honor President Kennedy after he was assassinated, and that only Congress can change its name. And good morning. 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

0: And that is how the Dodgers are making this work. They're paying the taxes on this stuff, but they're deferring money to different years. And yeah, if they decide to trade for him, yeah, they don't need him. But look, here's the thing about the Dodgers too. As good as they are, okay, and it's hard to really judge in the regular season because I don't think they care as much in the regular season to, you know, to win as opposed to, obviously. They're just, you know, they want to get the home field advantage. Is that as good as they are, they need a home run from an unlikely source to win Game 7 of the World Series. Like, they have had scares along the way. They have not been as dominant as you would think in the playoffs, right? So as much as they have dominated the sport in recent years, they've also have been close to losing in the playoffs. And that is worth mentioning, right? So as much as you think the Dodgers have, and they have, they've played some good baseball in the last couple of years, they have had moments where, hey, man, we're one out away from losing a World Series, and they made the plays to win, absolutely did. And then the bases got loaded, right? In the what was it, 10th inning or maybe 11th inning? And like the Blue Jays just couldn't get runs across to the end. So,
1: but isn't that the nature of baseball?
0: Yeah, baseball's, I mean, look,
1: yesterday
0: college baseball had their first day of regionals, right? I don't know if you pay attention to college baseball, but it's worth talking about because
1: yeah,
0: it matters
1: with baseball.
0: There were the most upsets we've ever had yesterday in day one. The number one overall seed, UCLA, lost. It's the first time the number one overall seed has lost on day one ever. There were upsets all over the place. Milwaukee, who started the year like 5-26, beat Auburn, who's the national four seed in day one. There were upsets all over the place. Baseball is an odd sport, man. It is. It's just what it is. And so, yeah, it can be weird, but I'm just saying, pointing out that even the Dodgers get Scooble doesn't guarantee that they win the championship, obviously, but it helps a long way. It goes a long way.
1: Yeah, I mean, you know, come on, right? Like, you know, you get Scooble, it's over. Because here's the problem, right? Like, when you think about getting a guy like him, what you do in a series, like, who you have to match up with in that
0: series. Oh, yeah. And right? Ohtani's like, pitching is lights out right now. I mean,
1: right. If you're going Scooble, Ohtani, Yamamoto.
0: Oh, yeah.
1: In a series? I mean, you know, and then you have that lineup. Like, how do you back it up? You know, the Phillies have a good rotation. Like the Phillies are another team that's in on Scooble. I don't think they're going to get him, but Buster Olney said it was the Dodgers and the Phillies that are right now the leaders in the clubhouse. If I'm the Cubs, I would do whatever I have to do to get Scooble. With that lineup, if you add Scooble to Imanaga, I mean, that's a great one, too. Like, they need pitching. But if the Phillies got them, hey, well, it's nasty because you can go Wheeler, Scooble, Wheeler, Sanchez. Sanchez is having a ridiculous year. So you would have an incredible three. Lizardo as your four, which would be ridiculous. But their lineup isn't that good. Like the Phillies lineup, you got Schwarber and Harper. Turner's been okay. And then after that, you got nobody. Where the Dodgers are just, they just throw everybody at you, right? Like you're... And they're hurt right now. You know, Teoscar's out and Kike's out. But, you know, you're still going Ohtani, Betts, who's back, who's hitting well, Freeman, right? You know, Muncy, you know, Will Smith starting to wake up a little bit. Pahe is ridiculous. So, and they got great balance from both sides of the plate. I mean, they're just a super team.
0: They are. I hate it. But they are.
1: And well, just, you as a Giants fan.
0: So now what I'm doing, I have the Giants to have the worst record in baseball at 65-1. And so I'm at the point now where
1: 65-1?
0: Yeah, they have the worst record in baseball. Right now they are one and a half games back of the Rockies for worst record, and they lost last night to the Rockies on a walk-off. The Rockies had lost four in a row, and I think they had a three-run home run The Rockies scored. Sorry, they scored 5 runs in the ninth inning.
1: Yeah, they won it. Yeah, they rallied. They won on the home run.
0: I'm at the point where I'm rooting for my team to be the worst team of all time. We have to fire our third base coach because he kept sending runners home that got thrown out by like 7 steps. It's not going to be to fire your third base coach. So I'm now putting all my money into the Giants being the worst team possible. And they might trade
1: Need them to be the worst team in the National League or all of baseball?
0: All of baseball. I mean, I don't need it. I mean, it's a long shot, but they're down to...
1: It's interesting. Like, so you got... In the National League, it's between them and the Rockies. I mean, the Mets will play better.
0: The Giants were 65-1 to have the worst record in baseball, in after 3 weeks, whatever. And it's 15-1 now.
1: Yeah, well, I mean, in the National League, it's just between them and the Rockies.
0: And the Giants still have like 20, not 20 games. They've only played the Dodgers 3 times. They played the Dodgers so far 7 games, and they still have to play them in September. Like, they don't play until September. They still have a lot of games against the Dodgers and the Padres in their division. Like, they got a lot of tough opponents left.
1: You know what's crazy? They got
0: Milwaukee coming up, Chicago a bunch, Atlanta.
1: Like, your problem is the American League. The American League. It's the craziest. It's insane because you have the Rays, the Yankees, Guardians, and White Sox.
0: White Sox, can you believe it? After all those years,
1: the only teams above 500 in the entire league, because Seattle's 500. They won last, like they were below 500, and so they lead the West at 500. But you got to deal with. You got the Angels. Angels are horrible, and they're going to trade Trout, right?
0: It's finally going to happen?
1: Well, I would think. I mean, I think somebody's going to have to take his money. It's somewhat palatable, and if you need a right-handed bat.
0: He's playing. You know, Trout's had a good season so far, too.
1: Yeah, he has had a great. I love Mike Trout. I mean, it's just been injuries. Tigers are going to trade Scooble, so that's going to hurt. Kansas City's got 20. I didn't realize Kansas City's that bad, too. And they have a little bit of talent, and their Sox are awful. Red Sox,
0: no, they've been bad.
1: And they're going to trade Chapman, so they're going to unload guys.
0: Being this bad is surprising, right? After last year, even though they did collapse down the stretch last season, the trade deadline will obviously matter a lot this year to how these teams finish up. But
1: what happened to Rafael Devers? I mean, it does he get a hit? Like, has he had a?
0: He had a triple last night. He's actually he's been much better lately.
1: Dude, he stinks in San Francisco.
0: Well, part of it, too.
1: He's got no power.
0: Well, part of it, too, this is the problem of playing in the big ballpark. Like, this is just not a place for lefties. And it hurts the Giants. Oh, the Giants have got to move the fences in if they want to get free agents. There's just, you can't be. And they moved it in, I think, even. They moved the fence in a little bit. They moved the fences in. They have to move him in even more. It's too big in left center. Right center is still 415, I think. They gotta move it in. You can't be that deep.
1: What's Devers have? How many home runs?
0: 7.
1: He had 7?
0: Yeah, 7 so far. Yeah. I mean, he's been better lately. He kind of got hot for, so he's in 247 now, 7 home runs, 29 RBIs.
1: God, that's anemic.
0: Yeah, but it was better than what he started the season with.
1: Well, yeah, but
0: the Giants are now 415 in center field. But they got to make that 405. They just got to put a temporary wall up and just figure it out afterwards. It's going to look bad and it's going to look stupid, but you just...
1: I don't think they do that, dude.
0: They're not going to, but you're just never going to attract free agents. That's why they have to trade for Devers. And the Giants' number one goal, I'm not trying to say the Giants radio, obviously, it's just they have to just get guys that are young and they don't have a great farm system right now.
1: Yeah, well, that'll hurt you. All right. We're going to take a quick TO, come back. We're going to start our football hour shortly, which I'm looking forward to, where we go around the NFL. OTAs. Love it. Love it. It's just around the corner. We're in June, right? We're about to hit June. That means you just got to get through another 7 weeks for training camp.
0: That's it.
1: That's it. And then once training camp hits, you know, we're close. All right. We're the fellas. Jeff Schwartz, Anthony Gargano right here on Fox Sports Radio.
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19: 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Isolated showers tend to become more and more isolated through the night. Temperatures into the low 70s. We'll pick up the showers again. Some heavy ones possible Saturday afternoon with a high in the upper 80s. Showers diminish, partly cloudy Saturday night. Afternoon storms likely Sunday. Some of them again could be heavy at times. The high into the mid to upper 80s. More of the same into Monday. This is Precision Weather Meteorologist Phil Spivak for WNZF.
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1: 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What do you think? PSG or Arsenal? Who you got, buddy?
0: Talking to me? You talking to me still about soccer?
1: Well, I mean, shit, you're a sportsman.
0: Yeah, no, I'll pass.
1: You don't
0: that.
1: Do at all soccer. You bets on everything. No,
0: no. I mean, if someone gives me a soccer wager,
1: what were you betting? Women's.
0: Yesterday I bet on women's. Yesterday I parlayed Texas women's softball and the Canes. It went well. Texas was going to win last night in softball, and the Canes were going to win.
1: Parlayed the Carolina Hurricanes
0: to win. Yeah. Well, here's the thing. So
1: and Texas softball.
0: Well, here's the thing. So,
1: oh my God.
0: Well, okay. I follow college softball in the postseason because it's fun to watch, and my daughter likes watching softball.
1: Yeah, yeah. So man. I didn't know you could bet on it though.
0: Well, so here's the thing. So Mississippi State upset Oklahoma last weekend in college softball, like a huge upset. They had a pitcher who started her first game of the season and shut out Oklahoma, who averages 10 runs a game. Like, it was a wild upset. So I've been fading Mississippi State in the postseason, and they lost their first game, and they played Texas last night, who lost their first game. Texas much better. But I can't get down the money I want on a softball wager. Only two sports books have it. So you have to typically parlay with something else to get more money down on it, right? So that's why those are two are together. You try to find, like, a second winner, essentially, right? So I had to find, I thought Carolina would win. So I put those two together to make that work. Just like what I mentioned earlier, the Giants wager, right? The 65-1 wager on the Giants with the worst record. I couldn't get down what I wanted on that alone. So I had to parlay that with the Thunder to win the West, which is funny because that's even a bigger payout. It's like dumb how sportsbooks do that. So the Thunder win tonight, I checked that leg off, and I just have the Giants 65-1. So the total payout on that's like 100-1. It's I don't know why sportsbooks do it to themselves. I don't know. It's their own choice. But they limited me on a much smaller wager for the Giants had the worst record. I made a bigger wager to include Oklahoma City in that. So, yeah, I bet on college baseball yesterday. But I know baseball. I know softball. I don't know anything about soccer. I'm just not going to bet on my own on soccer.
1: Yeah, but you really were like, what am I talking? I mean, Champions League final. So the Champions League, yeah, that's a big deal. You got PSG and Arsenal.
0: Oh, I don't disagree. I couldn't tell you who's going to win.
1: Okay. Right. Will you watch the World Cup? Will you get in on the World Cup?
0: Yes. But again, like I will get wagers from a friend of mine. And that's how I will watch it. I will watch. I like watching sports. I want to be part of the conversation.
1: I can't add a lot. I mean, when it's played at the highest level, I love watching it. Right? Like it's fun to watch. Like I can't break it down like I can do baseball, football.
0: No. I will wager on those sports, but I have to. But someone has to give me a wager. I'm not going to just blindly wager on sports I don't follow. It was good. It was a good day in college baseball yesterday for like live wagering. So, you can, just figure it out. I'll probably give it all back today because that's the way it works. But and WNBA there's ways to find WNBA wagers if you want. So I had one yesterday, hit it. I have one a day, maybe.
1: Do you really?
0: Well, yeah. I just try to find like certain.
1: You
0: trends.
1: Watch
0: like,
1: it? I can't watch it.
0: I watched the Fever play, but that's about it. I didn't watch like last night. I had the Atlanta Dream. They start slow every game. I don't know why. They don't cover the first quarter ever. So I took their opponents cover the first quarter yesterday. I didn't watch it. I didn't watch it at all, but they hit.
1: I only have so much bandwidth, right? Like, and so this is my least favorite time of the year. Like I love the fact that you get NBA finals and Stanley Cup finals, and Carolina Vegas is an amazing story. We'll talk about them.
0: Great matchup.
1: Yeah, it's going to be incredible. Two really great defensive teams.
0: It's going to be a grind. Yeah.
1: Well coached, tough. It's a great matchup. Well, I want to get into it, but. Just big picture, dude. I this is my least favorite time because now it's like, all right, like we have so much distance between the Super Bowl that I like now is where I get my all right, now I need something to really matter.
0: I booked my flight for Big Ten Media Day for end of July. I'm ready too, buddy. Look, I'm ready to go.
1: Ooh, end of July. I was getting a little jealous last night with the Big 12.
0: They have spring meetings right now, but yeah, Big Ten Media Day, end of July. Got my travel.
1: When is it?
0: July 28 to 30 in Chicago.
1: Yeah. I'm thinking about doing a training camp tour.
0: You should.
1: NFL College. I'll run it by you. Fellas, right here on Fox Sports Radio. We are.
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21: 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Mostly cloudy skies. Showers become more isolated through the night. We drop back to 70 to 74. Making a run at 90 on Saturday. We'll see some sun at times early on, but scattered showers become more widespread through the afternoon. Diminishing Saturday night down to the low 70s and 84 to 88 with increasing showers and thunderstorms on Sunday. Some heavy. This is Precision Weather Meteorologist Phil Spivak for WNZF.
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31: From ABC News, I'm Chuck Sievertson. Several law enforcement officers were aboard a United flight last night, grabbed and handcuffed an unruly passenger, says Wisconsin's Dane County Airport, where the flight was diverted. Flight 2005 took off from Chicago, headed to Minneapolis. On the air traffic control recording, you can hear a controller telling another nearby pilot of an emergency aircraft on the way to the airport with a potential hijack.
32: It's actually a situation where we might have to close the airfield.
31: That has not been confirmed. The airport says nobody on the plane was hurt. Federal law enforcers taking over the investigation. On the U.S.-Iran talks, a posting on social media on X from the military advisor to Iran's supreme leader. It says, as predicted, the president of the United States is betraying diplomacy for the third time. By continuing the naval blockade and making excessive demands in negotiations, he has once again proven that he is not inclined toward negotiation and is pursuing other objectives. Michael Ratney, former U.S. ambassador to Saudi Arabia.
3: Since the Iranians have shown how easy it is for them to close the Strait of Hormuz, they seem to have far more leverage. And by the way, they're also seemingly able to withstand a lot more pain than the United States.
31: They got them out all safely. The five miners trapped more than a week in a cave in Laos. One miner brought out Friday. The rest are now free. A federal judge has ordered President Trump's name stripped from the Kennedy Center. Judge Christopher Cooper noting the new board of directors handpicked by the president.
13: In voting to formally rename the center after President Trump and allowing his name to be mounted alongside President Kennedy's on the front portico of the main building, the board has violated the terms of the trust and governing statute.
31: Yeah! The judge says Congress created the center and only Congress can change its name. You're listening to ABC News.
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31: New info on the explosion at a Dallas apartment building Thursday when people who say they smelled gas were evacuated by firefighters.
23: We felt something shake, like the building shake. I felt it. I thought I was about to fall.
24: They were literally drilling in the parking lot, and I had a bad feeling whenever I seen them drilling that something bad was going to happen.
31: Three people were killed. The owner of the apartment complex says there was soil testing for a redevelopment project. The billionaire Jeff Bezos' commercial space company Blue Origin is warning people in Florida not to touch any debris from a catastrophic explosion that incinerated one of its largest rockets during an engine test Thursday. Former NASA astronaut Susan Kilrain on the Glenn rocket.
25: It could put in a delay for Artemis 4, which is supposed to put people back on the moon. But we won't know because we don't know yet what went wrong.
31: No injuries were reported after the rocket blew up. More reports about employment come out next week from the Labor Department, including the May Jobs Report, another economic snapshot about how Americans are shopping, from ABC's Jim Ryan.
26: Consumers trying to cope with rising prices are heading to warehouse stores and buying in bulk. Costco says same-store sales were up nearly 10% in the latest quarter and that its gas pumps churned out more fuel than they ever have.
31: It's Saturday, May 30th. Chuck Sievertson, ABC News.
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2: We're back, Free For All Friday. What a beautiful day we have in Flagler County, Florida, May 29, 2026. The podcast and all that's all out there for forever on the internet of today's show if you want to listen back to it or share it or whatever. Some good information. We don't really, you know, the whole list of things to get, you know, you can get that online rather than us talking about going down all that. But one question, somebody asked, you know, why do we need to buy so much water? Because Palm Coast says that you'll have running water during a hurricane anyway because it's gravity fed.
4: The odds are pretty good that the municipal water system will keep working if you live in an area with municipal water. Not a good half of our county does not have municipal provided water. However, things happen. Water lines break. So even if it's gravity fed and the system breaks, the water may not get to your house. So what we tell folks is to have a gallon per person in your household per day. It doesn't mean you're necessarily drinking a gallon. It's enough for hygiene as well as hydration.
2: All right. There you go. Good answer. One other question here. I told you I'd do it here. Does emergency management use drones to monitor flooding?
4: So during the storm, no. Obviously, as Jamie talked about, you know, little drones into a storm, not a good thing for the little drone. But post-storm, yes, our county has a drone team that we can deploy to go out and take a look at areas that are hard to get to try to understand the extent of flooding. But that same team can also do things. They do laser elevation data where we can see the impact to our coastline. They can actually measure what the coastline and the dune system looked like before the storm and compare it to what it looks like after the storm.
2: Okay. Well, it's communication. We got a lot of ways of doing it. We've got, but when things go down, as they have, and, you know, like I was in Hurricane Charlie in Punta Gorda, so I got firsthand a lesson in what a hurricane can do and knocking off. There's no cell phones. There's no electricity. There's no ATMs. There's no internet. There's no anything except we had the radio station on the air. Everybody was coming into the studio with the roof blown off the radio station, by the way.
4: When that fancy technology stops working, which it will for some period in almost every storm, the old-fashioned technology, as we'd like to call it, continues to work.
2: But the thing is, after the storm, post-storm, and this is where Merrill comes in here with the because the whole thing, okay, everybody's all scared, the storm's hitting, everybody's freaking out, but then all of a sudden the sun comes up the next day. And everything, you can't even recognize neighborhoods. Street signs are down. You get in and whatever. And it's total chaos. What do I do? Where do I go? I got my kids. They stayed the night over at somebody else's house, the other end of town. I can't get a hold of them. There's no cell phones or anything to it. So they did have, in Punta Gorda in Charlotte County, an amateur radio guys came in and set up in the lobby. And I was like, whoa, who are you guys? And they were like amazing with stuff. So Merrill, explain to us, first of all, what ham radio during an emergency, what it does, and how you do it.
5: Okay, so through Skywarn, we make observations about the weather and report that as well. And afterward, when communications are down or when more communications are needed, we're there in the neighborhood with emergency power ready to serve as an alternative to the technology that so often goes down. You alluded to, but let's face it, many, many injuries related to a hurricane happen during the cleanup phase when you pick up that power saw or try to start your generator, or people burn themselves or people hurt themselves in one way or another trying to pull down branches. And we are there when normal communications, the phones, cell towers go down, they're overloaded, everybody's calling. By the way, everybody in Tennessee is calling to find out about their relatives in Palm Coast, and we are the alternative and backup communication system.
2: That, you know, that was really what you just said was kind of amazed me, because I'm like, all right, well, these guys are, you know, I guess they're feeling important here doing whatever they're doing. That radio was abuzz with exactly that. people from all around the country wanting to know if their relatives were safe. And the ham operator guys, they had like actually runners and things that would volunteer to go, okay, well, what was their address? Well, we'll go check on it for you. I mean, and they communicated with local volunteers in the community, but without the ham operators there, there would have been no communication with people that have real reason to be communicating. Yeah. Yeah. So I don't know what they would have done.
5: As Jonathan alluded, we rely very much on high technology, and high technology tends to not be so reliable sometimes. And we are placed around the county in homes all over the place, making observations available there for people to come and communicate. And we set up, too, outdoors where people are can find us just as they can. First of all, by the way, we drill for this every Wednesday. We have networks, and we all get on. We check the repeaters that they're all working. That's where our signals go to the repeaters and then are rebroadcast so that they can be heard all over the county and all over the region. And
2: so stop on that a little bit, because I'm thinking more like global or national.
5: Okay.
2: But you have a network of ham operators throughout Flagler County.
6: How many people are you talking about?
5: How many people working on the Flagler County? About 30, 40, 50, sometimes more, depending on. There are all sorts of people out in the, you know, on the periphery who, when they hear there's a, and they haven't drilled, and that's a bit of a problem, but on the periphery who all of a sudden there's an emergency, they get ready to go, and they are available with anything from walkie-talkies to more advanced sets, some of which can communicate hundreds of miles, some of which can communicate thousands of miles when necessary.
2: Okay, so I'm in radio, but I'm not an engineer, so I'm going to ask you. Okay, I know with AM radio, the signal follows the curvature of the Earth.
5: Right.
2: That's why at night AM radio stations have to cut power, because with our little station here in Flagler County, we've gotten call where we forgot to cut power. Don't listen, FCC. But we get a call from Europe, from radio listeners, freaks. They just listen to radio frequencies all the time, and then they want me to verify they heard WNZF in Punagora. I'm going, I'm not going to, you know, incriminate myself and say, yeah. But I'm like amazed that, so AM follows the curvature of the Earth. FM goes straight out into outer space forever. All right, so what about you with your ham operating?
5: So we are at all frequencies, and they all have different characteristics. But when you're referring to the FM, yeah, straight line up to a satellite, amateur radio satellite, that then bounces it back to someplace on the Earth where we need to talk. And there are people all over the country monitoring that kind of thing. There are, and we'll have, not necessarily here, but other places called moon bounce. Literally, we'll bounce signals off the moon so that we can communicate.
2: Hmm.
5: But by and large, the lower frequencies are that we're more familiar with shortwave radio, they're the ones that'll get us 300-400 miles or more, and often to Europe and to other continents across the pond.
2: Okay, Brian?
6: It's really fascinating. I actually had a shortwave, you know, when I was a kid and listened to something in Russia one time and things like that. So it's pretty amazing. But my question for our purposes here is, let's say there's 30 to 50 people in Flagler County that are talking, and that's the only communication available. So how would that, like, the people in the neighborhood, they're all in the dark still. There's the one ham radio guy who knows what's going on. How does that word spread? Or is there some systematic way that it can, that you could see?
5: You need to know who the ham radio operators are in your neighborhood. By the way, if you're not in the Homeowners Association, you can spot their antennas. And people will generally make themselves known so that somebody in the area can access them. And then there are...
2: Do people think when they go by, like I've been on the golf course, and you see, like, you know, all these weird antennas, and they're like, oh, this guy must be monitoring for Martians or something.
5: And that kind of thing goes on.
6: Might not be as crazy as you think.
5: Yeah, exactly. There's what a Twilight Zone episode about that, by the way, for those who remember Twilight Zone and Rod Serling. But there are ham radio operators generally tend to be known in the area. Often, by the way, like I do in my car, have their license plate in the case that they're an amateur radio operator. They have some kind of buttons or banners or something to let people know that they are available and you can contact them.
2: So it's kind of like a club of you guys all know each other. Yeah. And are they, is that aging, you know, is that an aging out of a thing or young kids getting into this at all?
5: We are surprised and delighted that with the emphasis on STEM, on education, science, technology, engineering, and mathematics, that this is a gateway and an avenue that kids are finding of interest. We were concerned the internet, and people are going to say, who needs ham radio anymore? But there are more and more young people who are finding the excitement of ham radio, of listening to shortwave radio. You begin by listening, and then you get licensed. And by the way, all the ham radio operators are licensed, have to take an exam with the Federal Communications Commission, keep their licenses current. And for those of us involved in emergency communications, again, we drill to make sure that if there are 30 or 40 of us, that there's a net control officer who decides who gets to speak when and how you speak, and then triages what's important, what's insignificant, and that makes the whole system work.
2: So just even my, like Brian, the same thing as a little kid. I remember in Cleveland, Ohio, and I had my grandfather gave me this old radio, would light up at night, you know, and had all these different bands on it. I had no idea what I'm doing. Just then you hear the hear all the frequency sounds, and you hear, like you say, a static voice from across the world or something, and it was just fascinating that that this is going on. How can let's talk about people that would just want to monitor it and say, look, I don't want to talk on the ham thing. How can I listen in? How can they?
5: Okay, they can listen in, but they need to remember that this is really raw information that ultimately makes its way to Jonathan and the Emergency Operations Center here, and that's the way you should get the most information. However, local observation, ham radio operators looking out their window and saying, oh, it's raining, it's flooding, the lights have gone out, and so on, you can get that by going to the Facebook pages of the Flagler area, Flagler Emergency Communications Association, or the Flagler Palm Coast Amateur Radio Club, and they will list their frequencies. Now, we have a variety of them because if one of them goes down, we have others. Most of our repeaters have emergency power, but they...
2: So you can listen specifically to Flagler County Communication.
5: Yeah, there are, of course, lots of people these days with scanners. Lots of people who listen to go to NASCAR races and listen to what's going on there. So if you have a scanner at home, you can, in fact, find that frequency and you can listen in. Once again, that's very raw data that needs to be compiled and edited and carefully vetted. You know, it's like blind men describing an elephant and this part and that part and so on. Somebody needs to put it together and make sense, but that raw data is available with the scanner.
2: So how did Merrill Shapiro get into this?
5: I got into it when I was 13 years old, by the way. I was rather on the young side and had actually an uncle who fostered me. I actually have his call letters today. He passed away, obviously, and his call letters were K2VSB, and although when I became a ham and he was still active, I didn't have his call letters. When he passed away, I was able to apply for and I have his call letters. But so it takes a mentor. We call him an Elmer for some reason in ham radio. You need to find an Elmer to help you out and to advise you what radio and how much you want to spend and where you want to be at it and how you want to put out the antenna and how you want to listen. And with that kind of advice, and you'll find the people of the local radio clubs are very eager to encourage others to become active in this really wonderful and exciting hobby.
2: So we want to public service. So let's talk. Let's invite everybody to come out and see you on Saturday. So go ahead and sell it to us. Why?
5: Okay,
2: Okay.
5: So Saturday, June the 27th, starting at 2 p.m. for 24 hours. I don't know whether it'll be staffed at 3 a.m. or 4 a.m. We may be. You can stop by, but certainly during the daylight hours and up until midnight on Saturday, June the 27th at 79 Malacompra Road at the Hammock Community Center. We'll be there. You'll drive up and see all our wires and see all our antennas that are also temporary, put up as if an emergency, running on emergency power, and we will be there. And the Field Day has changed. It was instituted in 1933, and it was an entirely an emergency communications drill. Now it has become a sales vehicle, in effect. It's become an open house for ham radio, so that people can come and find out. So bring your kids, come yourself, and we'll learn about ham radio, and you'll find people who will give you advice on what radio you should buy and how you should use it and what kind of antenna you should put up, and would love to have the opportunity to foster your interest in ham radio, going back to when we were all kids and listening to Radio Moscow or the BBC or...
6: Mostly I was looking for baseball.
5: Yeah, Sofia, Bulgaria had a big station that was always a fascinating. And yes, it's a fascinating study of why at nighttime signals travel so much further than during the daytime. And that helps these kids and everybody involved understand the nature of the atmosphere and the ionosphere and how it rises and becomes more active and so on.
2: Yeah. All right. Okay. Well, we deal with all that stuff, and my engineers do mostly. But, you know, why is it that you can't on certain day, like you say, with the ionosphere, you know, you can't hear one of our FM stations across town, yet it's coming in Tampa,
5: okay.
2: You know, because they bounce off the atmospheres and weird when they get hot or cold or I don't know.
5: You know what? The science education is very important. And so we learn science. And that's amateur radio helps you understand the science and the physics and the electronics of all of this. So come out to the Hammock Community Center on Saturday, June the 27th at 2 p.m. for that 24-hour period. And come and see what we're doing. You'll get an opportunity, by the way, perhaps to sit at a transmitter and with the supervision of an amateur radio call, CQ it's called. We're looking for other stations to talk to us. We're attempting to talk to stations all over the continent and as many stations as possible. We score and we're competing against the efforts of amateur radio clubs and groups and individuals around the country.
2: Mm. All right, great. Merrill, thanks for coming in. That's very, very, very interesting, educational. I hope people come out and bring their kids and, you know, and say, well, it'd be a cool hobby to get into because it's a purposeful hobby.
5: Yeah, it certainly is.
2: All right. Jonathan Lord, final words of wisdom here on this beautiful sunny day.
4: It is a beautiful day today. It will be a little less beautiful later on this afternoon, but it is currently beautiful. Actually, no, the amateur radio clubs, As Merrill mentioned, we actually have an amateur radio station in the Emergency Operations Center, one to communicate locally with the volunteers in the community, but two, if we lose that fancy internet connection and all those data connections, we still need to be able to communicate to Tallahassee or communicate to FEMA at, for us it would be Atlanta, we wouldn't go right to D.C. So we have some of that same older school technology, so when that fancy stuff stops working, we have volunteers that join us, lock into the Emergency Operations Center with us, to help monitor and get messages out for us if that fancy stuff stops working. And they are just one great example of what makes Flagler County amazing is this community, percentage-wise, has so many more volunteers and volunteer groups available that stand up in a disaster to help take care of our community. It's one of the things that truly drew me to this community was because there's such a spirit of volunteerism. It might be a function of the fact that we have so many active retirees, but that's an awesome benefit of our community that we have so many folks that are available that truly when we do have those bad storms or other bad disasters, even in COVID, we had thousands of volunteers organized under multiple volunteer groups come out and do things. Some are faith-based groups, some are non-faith-based nonprofit groups that just really help take care of our community. And that's part of what our Emergency Operations Center does. We bring in government agencies and volunteer groups that help take care of our entire community and coordinate that for us. To make sure that our residents are and our businesses are taken care of after disaster.
2: Okay. A question that somebody texted in. Sorry, I didn't get. I was supposed to ask Jamie about it. Maybe you can answer it. Is what is good about hurricanes? I mean, nature is it's Mother Nature. You know, just because we're in the way of Mother Nature, it's bad for us. But do hurricanes serve a positive purpose on this earth?
4: I don't know if it's positive, but ultimately they redistribute heat. They stir up the ocean and mix the water and will bring up cool water and cool down the surface water and redistribute. So it does that in the atmosphere as well. So ultimately they're a function of redistributing heat and moisture. So that has a natural purpose.
6: It's a great question. I never thought about that, but like wildfires serve a lot of purposes. You know, they destroy, but they also...
4: And you know, Florida, obviously it's more evident to us, wildfires and dry season impacts versus hurricane season, wet season impacts. It's more evident to us because we're living where people didn't live before. But that's a lot of that's Florida's cycle. Florida is inherently in a climate that expects very dry weather, where burning is a part of nature's process. And then all of a sudden, you get a lot of wet weather and windy weather in the opposite season. It just impacts us as humans a little bit differently because we weren't part of the original nature that was here, at least not today's humans building houses where houses weren't before and all that stuff. So all of this stuff that becomes emergencies for us is all natural stuff that was happening long before we built homes.
2: There's one other question here. I know we're way over time. Armstrong and Getty, we haven't forgotten about you. All right, one other one here, and then we got to go, is with all the development in Palm Coast and Flagler County, how has that totally altered, if anything, the job that you do with emergency preparedness?
4: The development less altering, other than new developments are built to a stronger code and usually more elevated and less at risk for flooding, and newer homes are stronger homes inherently than homes built 30 years ago. So some of that does buy down the risk, but at the same token, increasing our population means that as we have to order things like evacuations or take care of our community, we need more places to help house people, such as shelters. And actually, hopefully in a couple months, we'll be announcing the fact that we're going to have a brand new shelter opening here in the county at our county fairgrounds.
2: All right, Merrill's got to go. I got to go. You got to go. We all got to go. Brian, final words. You got 10 seconds.
6: There's a saying, if you are prepared, you shall not fear. That's what you're trying to buy, is peace of mind by doing this. So get prepared.
2: All right, that's it.
6: That was 9 seconds.
2: Wow, okay. Everybody, have a great weekend. Be safe, be kind, take care of yourselves. Have fun.
4: Thank you.
7: For the weekend, it's going to be muggy. Showers and thunderstorms will become likely, but not so this afternoon. High temps will be in the mid-80s. Into tonight, some showers, thunderstorms.

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6: Welcome to Energize and Revitalize with Dr. Amy. I'm Dr. Amy Cooper-Smith, a doctor-prepared nurse practitioner, and this show is about empowering you to live a radiant, healthy, and balanced life. I'm very excited to introduce today's guest, Jordan Levine, the president and COO of The Stretch Zone. So welcome, and thank you so much for being here today.
7: Dr. Amy, thanks for having me. I appreciate it. Excited to be here.
6: Yeah. So, sitting is the new smoking. What's that about?
7: You know, it's funny. I was actually in anticipation of having our discussion today. I was actually just, I attacked Google and just asked a lot of questions. And I wanted to understand, I mean, we hear that all the time. We throw around terms like sitting is the new smoking. What does it actually mean? And apparently the CDC did a study several years back where one in four Americans sits more than 8 hours a day. And I think, I didn't know that. And so, you know, when I read that, it actually caused me to take a moment of pause and to say, are you kidding me? Like, are we that sedentary? But you think about the effects that has on you, on all the chronic disease that this causes. And we talk about it being the new smoking, you know, it's the new, the new eating bad food. It's the new smoking. It's the new, you name it. It's having severe impacts on our lives. And it's alarming and it's scary. And, you know, I'm so glad we're having this discussion because it raises awareness. And the more we can talk about this, the more we can all play a part and a role in helping solve this epidemic.
6: Right. And sometimes, you know, we have to do our jobs and there are certain things we have to do that require us to be in a stationary position. But, you know, what are some strategies that people can do when they have to be at a computer all day?
7: Yeah, I mean, I think it's just conscious effort. And I think now a lot of us wear these watches where they tell us you're sitting, it's time to get up. And I think those are really great tools. But it's conscious efforts for us to pay attention to our bodies. And there's a lot of things that we can do. And sometimes it's as little as every 20, 30 minutes standing up and just doing a quick stretch at your desk. Sometimes it's just walking down the hall. If you work in an office, I work in an office. I'm very fortunate. I work around lots of people. And sometimes getting up and instead of sending a Teams or a Slack or a text message to a coworker, walking down the hall, you know, makes a big difference. Here in my office, I'm on the second floor of a building. Can I take the stairs every now and then instead of the elevator? It's just these conscious little choices that we make. You know, in the morning, can you go for a 5-minute walk? It doesn't have to be massive before you get to work. When you get home, before you sit down and have dinner, can you go for a short walk? Maybe after dinner. And if you can, you know, I'm a big believer in life, forget even just this conversation, just in life, that when we make small decisions, it's very easy for us to do the small things, and the small things add up to big things. And if it could just be as simple as

0: a quick 5 minute stretch every couple hours, or standing up, or going down and walking down the hall. But all those little things add up, and then they become big.
1: Yeah, I think that's a really good point, because people do get overwhelmed, and you know, they're just up from life and just, okay, do you have 5 minutes? Well, yeah, of course I do. And just like not having to be perfect and just getting started.
0: Listen, we're not perfect. Nobody is. And I think part of where we, as a society, I think also get ourselves in trouble is when we try to be perfect. And, you know, I mean, how many diets have you seen over the years where it's like so restrictive and everyone fails at some point? You're really good for 2 weeks and then you go off the bandwagon and you have a binge, right? And it's like, you can literally say that about anything. Anything that's very restrictive is very complicated and very hard to stick to. So if you could just make these small little tweaks in your life, and again, they're conscious, you have to pay attention for it. The hard part is that. The hard part is how do you set up those triggers, those moments to make you realize, oh, time to get up. You know, those types of things. If you can do that, the actual act is very simple. But I think it is about making it simple. If you make it complicated, you won't do it.
1: Yeah. So just to backtrack for a second, for people that maybe aren't familiar, what is the stretch zone?
0: Great question. You're asking me a question I love to talk about. Listen, I'm a big believer in the brand that I represent. I'm very fortunate to work with a brand that I love. And Stretch Zone is a brand, is a franchise, locally owned and operated franchise brand of 425 stores across the United States. And we offer assisted stretching. And, you know, I, when people say, well, what's assisted stretching? Glad you asked. You didn't, but we'll pretend you did. I have friends and family that ask all the time, like, tell me what that is. And I think it's an opportunity for us to educate the population on what stretching is and why it's good. So if I ask a room of 100 people, how many of you, raise your hand, 100 people, how many of you believe that stretching is good for you? 100 hands will go up. I wouldn't even say 99. 100 out of 100 hands will go up. Everyone will say it's good for you. The follow-up question I ask people is, how many of you stretch on a regular basis? And the hands go down. And all of a sudden, the 100 hands in the room, there's three left up of people that are like, yeah, I stretch all the time. Not sure I believe you, but let's go with that. And so everyone believes that this is a wonderful thing. How many are doing it? The numbers drop off. And herein lies the business of what Stretch Zone brings. And assisted stretching is such that we ask people to come in for 30 minutes and all you got to do is lay on a table and we do the rest. Now, talk about an easy sell. Talk about, you know, make things easy for people and they'll do it.
1: Yeah.
0: That's the simplicity of this brand. And assisted stretching, again, we can talk about the benefits of stretching as a whole, but assisted stretching is so much deeper and so much more effective than the old touching your toes. Again, great benefits to that as well. There's great stretching that you can do at home, but when someone can do it for you, you're going to get deeper. It will be safer. It will be more effective. And the list of benefits goes on and on and on. And so I'm a big believer. Listen, we all get a choice of where we get to choose to work. I am the luckiest person in the world that I get to work for a brand that I truly believe in my core is not only good for me as a human being, but great for other human beings as well.
1: Yeah, and that makes a big difference when you are passionate about your career path and you can spread that word to other people.
0: Listen, I can be passionate about a lot of things, and I've had a great career where I've worked for some really, really wonderful brands doing really, really great, really cool stuff. And there are brands where I've worked in the past that I've been a believer of the product, but not a user of the product. Mm-hmm. Maybe, you know, in the past it was maybe a more female centric product offering. And I can still believe as a male in a I can understand the mission. I can understand what it does. This is quite unique for me because this is something that I was actually a member and I was getting stretched before I ever worked for Stretch Zone. So I am the demographic. I could also make the argument all day long. Human being is our demographic. I happen to be one. But I was actually a user of the product before I ever even stepped foot in our corporate office.
1: So let's say I have a tight back and I walk into Stretch Zone. What happens then?
0: Well, the first thing that will happen when you come into a Stretch Zone is we will do a consultation. Your first stretch is always free. And that is a really cool thing. Boy, when I tell friends and family, You know, everybody always says, what can you give me, you know, as a friend, family? And I always say, listen, first stretch is always free. Great way to get someone's foot in the door. And because first stretch is always free, there's a real big reason why we do that. The reason we do that is assisted stretching is still very much unknown to a lot of people. And so I can say to you, listen, come try us out. And you know, it'll be, I'm throwing out a number, $100 for your, and you're thinking to yourself, you haven't assigned a value to that yet because you don't know what it is. And so part of first stretch being free, complimentary, is that it gives you, there's no reason not to try it. We take in all the barrier of entry out of the equation. So you have your back pain, whatever the reason is. The first thing that we'll try to do is to understand how to custom tailor that service to you. Now, you have back pain, the next person has sciatica pain, leg pain, hip pain, I mean, you name it. So we have to identify what that pain, where that pain is isolated to, so that we can custom tailor the experience to you. Now, we are a protocol-based stretch brand. So what does that mean? There's lots of assisted stretching out there. It's all wonderful. I have nothing but wonderful things to say about everyone in the space. What's different about a protocol is that no matter where you go, you will get the same skinny vanilla latte anywhere you go. You will always get a great experience because we teach a protocol. Now, there's lots of variation of the protocol, so it doesn't mean you're going to get the same set of stretches, but the stretches are tried, true, safe. And every franchise owner in our country, across the country, their team has been trained on our protocol. And so you never have to guess what you're going to get. You're always going to get our proprietary stretch system. Now, what's beautiful about that is you are going to leave feeling better. You are going to leave instantaneously. You will feel like completely transformed. And it's not to say after one stretch, your pain is gone, but you will feel better. You will feel better.
1: So what will assisted stretching give me that, like, stretching on my own won't?
0: Well, first of all, you're not going to do it on your own. I mean, all spade a spade. Okay. You're not going to do it on your own. Everyone says they do. Everyone says they should. I'm a marathon runner. I've run for 20 plus years. I am the worst at stretching on my own. I know I should. I know anecdotally that I should do it, but I don't. So let's start with that. Yeah. Let's get past that now. Let's assume that I do stretch. I don't. Let's just say I do. The quality of the stretch that you're going to do on yourself, the average person doesn't know what stretches to do. So we do what we were taught in third grade when, do you remember the sit and reach box that you did in the PE class? So we're going to do the sit and reach type of thing, touch our toes, whether it's standing or sitting. We might do a little bit of a quad stretch because everybody's seen that one before where you stand on one leg and you look like a flamingo. You know, I mean, there's going to be the three or four stretches that everyone kind of knows, but you don't really know what they're doing, why they're doing it, how it helps. You don't know how long to hold it for, how deep to go. You don't know. And part of having somebody trained is we know the stretch is effective. We know that it's targeted. Now, if my back hurts and I do a quad stretch, you know, is that the right stretch for where my pain exists? Now, do I know as the average human being walking down the street which stretches I should do for my back? I probably don't. So I think part of it is an education. Part of it is just the layperson doesn't necessarily know. But I think going even deeper, the beauty of assisted stretching is that you have extra set of hands that someone is working and applying their body pressure against yours. So you can just go deeper. Yeah. You know, stretch zone in particular, one of the things that sets us apart is our proprietary tables and our proprietary strapping system. And so if you imagine somebody stretching you and one hand is held, is used to hold your body down and the other might be used to pull your leg across your body, that's typical. In our business, we have straps that hold your body in place. Now, what that does is I can use both hands to move your body. So what it enables me to do is to go deeper, but also as a stretch practitioner, I don't have to exert as much effort to go deeper. So the body mechanics for a stretch practitioner in our business is quite good and quite safe while also being able to go very, very deep. So I think there's a new number of factors that make assisted stretching just better than what you're going to do on your own, if you were even going to do it on your own.
1: Yeah. So I've heard a lot of different things. I'm a runner myself. And so depending on which expert you're listening to, some will say, well, static stretching isn't good for us. We should be dynamic. We should be moving. And others will say, no, you need to hold that stretch for at least a minute before it does anything for you. So what is your opinion?
0: It's you're reminding me of the research studies that you watch the news and every night, you know, watch the nightly news, and every night there's a new study on, should I have caffeine? Is coffee good for you? Is it bad? One day coffee is like the next best thing, and one day you should stay away from it at all costs.
1: Yeah.
0: You ask 10 people, you can have 10 different opinions. Not being a doctor, I have an opinion, but I won't say that I'm the world's foremost expert at this. I would say this, being a runner, as I said, for 25 years, a very active person, I believe my body is the biggest gift I'll ever get in my life. And I love putting my body to the test. And so, like, I am that person. I'm also that person that doesn't stretch as much as I should, because I'm just like everyone else, which is why I love stretch zones so much.
1: Yeah.
0: But truly, to answer your question, I think all stretching is good. And so long as someone is doing stretching, I personally, if I had to give everyone a grade and a report card for the quality of their stretching, so long as you're doing it, you get an A in my book. And too many people don't get an A because they're not even doing it. So I think static stretching is wonderful. I think dynamic stretching is wonderful. I think going back to where we began this conversation, it's the lack of moving your body that is what's harming our bodies. Mm-hmm. And, you know, anything that you can do to move your body, even if you're giving yourself the worst stretch in the world and all you know how to do is touch your toes, at least you tried.
1: It's better than nothing.
0: Yeah.
1: Yeah.
0: Yeah.
1: I'm going to have you hold that thought. We're going to pause for a break from our sponsor. You're listening to Energize and Revitalize with Dr. Amy. Don't go anywhere. We'll be right back.
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1: Welcome back to Energize and Revitalize with Dr. Amy. I'm Dr. Amy Cooper-Smith, and my guest today is Jordan Levine from The Stretch Zone. So before the break, we were talking about all the many benefits of assisted stretching and stretching in general. We also talked about research and how you can read one research study that will tell us one thing and one will tell us something else. But The Stretch Zone did its own study. So what did you uncover? Or what did The Stretch Zone uncover with that?
0: Yeah, I mean, we really set out at the beginning of this. We've known for many years, as anecdotal as we've been talking about, we hear it every day in our stores. We hear people talk about the wonderful benefits of stretching. We hear personal stories of how, you know, they couldn't play with their grandkids and now they can, or, you know, my golf game got improved, my pickleball was improved, my running has been improved, but just quality of life in general has gotten better because of the service that we deliver. So we've known that for years. That was anecdotal. We wanted to really understand and quantify what that actually meant. And, you know, you watch commercials on TV and they say, you know, 4 out of 5 doctors recommend this, or 9 out of 10 dentists recommend this toothpaste. We wanted to have those data points. We wanted to be able to say, without just talking about the story of this person in our store, how she felt better after, we wanted to quantify it. And so we actually commissioned a real clinical study for the first time in our history to understand. And we wanted it to pass the sniff test, to pass academia. And we actually got published in the Journal of Musculoskeletal Disorders and Treatment, which is a real peer-reviewed journal. And that gives us a lot of legitimacy to tell the story that we already knew, but now we can tell it with a lot of confidence. And a lot of the things that we saw in the study,

0: study corroborated this idea that stretching is good for you. What it surprised us is how it's not just about the quantitative, but it's the qualitative side of our lives. And so, you know, started with first data point that we uncovered in the study was the 78% improvement in discomfort or pain. And that makes a lot of sense. People come in, as you said before the break, you know, my back hurts. And whatever the ailment is that drives you to make that first appointment, 78%, listen, I could sleep well at night knowing that if we improve 10% of our members' pain, I'd be thrilled. 78% actually stopped me in my tracks when I heard that. And so 78% of respondents saying, I feel better after I get stretched regularly. The next one when we went through the study, when we talk about qualitative and how this is affecting your life beyond just what you thought you knew, 66% said I have higher energy. 58% of respondents said they had reported better sleep. Now, that one surprised me. That was actually, maybe I'll call that one the showstopper. And I guess it makes sense when you think, if I'm not hurting, then maybe I actually sleep better. Yeah. You know, what causes me to wake up in the middle of the night might be pain. I'm tossing and turning, whatever. And 66% higher energy and 58% better sleep. To me, when we talk about, you know, sitting being the new smoking and moving your body has such a profound impact into your life beyond pain. 85% of our respondents reported improved range of motion. Again, that one makes sense. 61% of respondents said they experienced better, increased ease in daily activities. 90% said they saw full body benefit for their overall general health. I mean, it's these numbers are not trivial. And the fact that we were able to share this research, not just with our own clientele and our own marketing, but the fact that it was picked up in this journal, the fact that we were picked up on the Today Show and we were Wall Street Journal, Forbes, Fox Business, people are taking notice. And it has had, having data and research not only gives us that feel good that we're doing the right things to better the world, but it's being noticed by others. And it's quite an opportunity and it's quite a transformational moment in our brand's history to have this now.
1: Yeah. So what is the hypothesis there that, because it makes sense that we feel better, right? That we have less pain, but where does the increased energy come from?
0: I think it comes back to this sleep. If 58% of our folks in our study found that they were sleeping better, that would contribute to higher energy.
1: Yeah.
0: When your body is operating at peak functionality, just in general, you know when you're in pain. And when you're in pain, everything is harder. Everything works harder and is compensating in ways. And that takes a toll on not only your physical body, but on your mind. Somewhat tangential here, related. I years and years ago, when I first started running, I remember talking to somebody. Now, early, I was a lot younger, I was a lot faster, everything felt a lot better. But I remember somebody that was a run coach that I was talking to one day. And I would talk to anyone that would teach me things. And I remember this one run coach talked about how when your body is not at optimal peak, your body has to work harder. And I remember she equated this to when your body is overweight by a pound, 2 pounds, 3 pounds, 4 pounds, you're carrying this extra weight. She taught me to think about, she always talked about melons. I'll tell you where I'm going here. Imagine if a melon weighs a pound and you put in your backpack 10 melons, you're 10 pounds overweight, and you decide, I'm going to go for a run. But you got 10 melons in a backpack, 10 pounds overweight. How is your body going to function? It's going to hurt more. You're going to tire faster. You'll probably be out of breath. Your joints aren't going to feel very good. And you're just going to get fatigued that much faster. You're going to hit that wall that much faster. And while somewhat different here, I'm not talking about obesity or overweight, but when your body is not operating at optimal, when things are just not functioning the way they should, then your body is compensating. Your body is tired. You're hitting fatigue faster. And that's kind of the idea here. When you sleep, because you're not in pain, your body can optimize. And I think that's sort of I'm giving you this sort of tangential answer, but I think it's related.
1: Yeah, we've talked a lot on the show about the importance of sleep and how so many people are just really struggling in that area.
0: Well, phones don't help us with that either.
1: No, so no.
0: The body's hurt, but here I am holding my phone, and this scrolling has also become a pandemic, an epidemic.
1: Yeah. Do you find more neck pain because we're looking down at our phones all the time?
0: Oh my gosh. No, you know, it's all the above. It's, you know, I don't remember the number, but how heavy our heads are. And every time you're looking down, you're causing pain in ways that your body is not built for. And then you think about, you know, holding your phone and the wrist and carpal tunnel and things like that. I'll never forget. I remember 20 years ago when this was first on our radar. And I remember it was, I think my grandmother, she was saying how I wish now, this is 20 years ago, I wish I had invested in being a thumb doctor, because like we were starting to use our thumbs in ways that they're not made for. But yeah, I mean, all these things that we didn't have, you know, you think about the life cycle of the human being, and we didn't have these things 50 years ago, 100 years ago, 5,000 years ago, and our bodies are not built for them. And so we're not sleeping well. Our necks are hurting more. Our body mechanics are being affected. Our posture, we talked about sitting. So is iPads and iPhones. They're hurting our posture, and they're wonderful. Listen, I'm not here. I have an iPhone. I love my iPhone. I couldn't live without my iPhone. But at the same time, you've got to take the pro and the con together, and they are causing damage to our bodies in other ways. And so now we just have to decide, is the benefit, does it outweigh the negative? And I think we've all made that choice already, that it's opened up so many wonderful doors for us that it's worth it. But we also have to pay attention to that. And now we have to treat our bodies, AKA come into stretch zone, but we have to treat our bodies and take care of ourselves for those exact reasons.
1: Yeah. So we started the episode saying sitting is the new smoking. So what else, like we know it causes pain, right? Not moving, but what else is happening on a physical level that's just making us sick when we're not moving?
0: Boy, I mean, it's everything. It's, you know, our sitting is causing us to develop chronic diseases, to have issues with heart health, to ultimately lead to things like type 2 diabetes. There's all kinds of impacts that we're having to our metabolic health. And the fact that sitting is causing increased BMIs, and that's affecting our mortality rates. I mean, there are so many things that are happening because we're not moving our bodies. And I saw this other statistic from, I believe it was from the Mayo Clinic when I was sitting doing some research before our discussion. And it said that mortality risk is elevated by 15 to 20% just by not moving our bodies.
1: Yeah.
0: As we said earlier, it's comparing the risks of smoking and obesity to excessive sitting.
1: Yeah.
0: And so the more we can move our bodies, the more we can mitigate and protect our bodies from things like chronic disease and heart disease and all the other things that are impacted by having sedentary lifestyles.
1: Yeah. And they say even people that are runners, let's say we're recreational runners, even we sit too much. Just because when we're not running, we're working at a desk and doing that. So we need to, everyone needs to just move more.
0: Yeah, I mean, listen, I'm a runner. When I run, maybe I run for a half hour, maybe it's an hour, maybe it's a really good day, I'm running for 90 minutes, maybe whatever it is. But how many hours are in the day? There's 24, eight of which are spent sleeping. Not moving there, also quite important as we discussed. But if I run for an hour a day, that does not give me a hall pass to not move my body for the rest of the time. And so no matter how active you are, it's those little things that we talked about at the beginning of your show, where we talked about every 30 minutes getting up to stand, to do a quick stretch, to walk around your office or your home, to take a lap around the neighborhood in the morning or at night. And it's those little things that you can do. Anyone who is active, sure, you get you're a step ahead of the rest of the population, but it does not give you a hall pass to be sedentary the other 15 hours of the day.
1: Yep. So you gave a lot of really easy things that people can do just to move a little more and just to slowly improve their health. So we're almost out of time, but how can people find out more about the stretch zone and the other things you've talked about?
0: Yeah, for sure. I would invite all of your listeners, of course, to check out our website, stretchzone.com. And on our website, we'll have a store locator page. We have 425 stores. So hopefully we're in your neighborhood, wherever you happen to be.
1: And we will have a
0: Hopefully we'll have one wherever your listeners may find themselves. Also on our website, we talked a little bit about our research study. There is a research tab on our website that I would actually really invite all of your listeners to check out. And it shows not only the statistics I talked about, there's a link to the journal article. 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And hopefully you'll find that entertaining. And so part of educating yourself on the benefits of moving your body is to understand the benefits of why stretching is good. And I would invite your listeners to check all that out on our website. And certainly every one of your listeners, I invite to come and get a free stretch. First Stretch is always free. And we always invite people to, it's sort of a try before you buy. Understand what it is, feel the feeling, experience the sensations, understand, don't take my word for it. Come try us out. And if you love it, we'd love for you to become a long-term member with us and to keep coming in and to keep feeling good. But try first. And that would be my mic drop for your listeners.
1: It's risk-free. Yeah. All right. Well, thank you again. I really enjoyed our conversation.
0: Well, thank you, Dr. Amy. I enjoyed being here. Thanks for having me.
1: Great. And thanks to our listeners for tuning in to Energize and Revitalize with Dr. Amy. 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
3: From ABC News, I'm Chuck Sievertson. Was there a foiling of a potential airliner hijacking last night or not? An FBI statement out in the past hour offers no details about what happened on that diverted United flight last night. ABC's Gio Benitez.
4: Federal authorities investigating after a United Airlines flight was diverted due to what the airline says was a security concern caused by an unruly passenger. The flight from Chicago, originally set for Minneapolis, was forced to land in Wisconsin. You can hear air traffic controllers informing a nearby pilot of a potential hijack.
5: It's actually a situation where we might have to close the airfield due to potential hijack.
4: United says the person was quickly subdued by law enforcement officers on board. Once they landed, no one was injured.
3: On the U.S.-Iran talks, posting on social media on X from the military advisor to Iran's supreme leader, accusing President Trump of betraying diplomacy by continuing the naval blockade and making excessive demands in negotiations. Defense Secretary Pete Hegseth at the Shangri-La Dialogue in Singapore today.
6: Iran knows very, very clearly what our expectations are, and that's on the negotiating team to deliver. They're coming in our direction. The talks have been productive. I think they know where it needs to go.
3: Michael Ratney, former U.S. ambassador to Saudi Arabia.
7: I think President Trump is concerned about gas prices at the pump, especially as we head into the summer months. He doesn't want a shooting war as we head towards the November elections. So I think the Iranian sense that he really wants to get out of the war, and that alone gives the Iranians extra leverage.
3: Rescued five miners trapped more than a week in a cave in Laos. One miner was brought out today, a rescuer.
8: Been given oxygen, they've been set up, hooked up to IVs. They're very tired, they're very dehydrated, they're malnourished. They're recovering right now.
3: You're listening to ABC News.
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9: 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This product is not intended to diagnose, treat, cure, or prevent any disease.
3: New info on the explosion at a Dallas apartment building Thursday when people who say they smelled gas were evacuated by firefighters.
13: Like, mama, something don't smell right. And I asked my mom if she smelled it. She said, yeah, baby, that don't smell right. My boyfriend, he came out and he said the same thing. He said something, oh, that smelled like gas, baby.
3: Three people were killed. The owner of the apartment complex says there was soil testing going on by a crew working for the property's future buyer for a redevelopment project. The billionaire Jeff Bezos' commercial space company Blue Origin is warning people in Florida to not touch any debris from a catastrophic explosion that incinerated one of its largest rockets during an engine test Thursday. Former NASA astronaut Susan Kilrain says the mishap could delay NASA's Artemis missions to take astronauts back to the moon.
14: This is the rocket that is supposed to take equipment to the moon in the not-too-distant future, and then also land landers on the moon with people eventually.
3: No injuries were reported after the rocket blew up. What's rounder and getting attention?
15: Customers at some Walmart stores have been doing double takes and posting images of round plastic Coke bottles that look a little like Christmas ornaments. They're actually designed to resemble soccer balls to celebrate Coke's partnership with FIFA and World Cup.
3: ABC's Jim Ryan. It's Saturday, May 30th, and morning there, you. Chuck Sievertson, ABC News.
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18: Good morning. Welcome to Speaking of Animals. I'm Amy Caratenuto from Flagler Humane Society, and I have with us today a great friend of Flagler Humane Society, Jackie Rector, who is the owner of our local Houndstown franchise. We love Houndstown. Good morning, Jackie.
19: Good morning, Amy. It's good to see you again.
18: Yes, yes. We love Houndstown so much. And we have a bonus guest, too, right? You have somebody else from Houndstown.
19: Yes, I have invited my good friend and co-worker, Sam Riley. And I'm going to say a little bit about Sam, and then I'm going to talk a little bit about Houndstown. But Sam is the dog management specialist for Houndstown University, for the whole kit and caboodle. And she has been doing this for over a decade.
18: Wow.
19: And she helps us with grouping the dogs of all breeds and personalities. And so she's just a great asset to our franchise. So Sam, I'm really excited that you're able to join in today. Thank you so much.
20: Thank you so much. Thank you for having me.
18: Thank you, Sam.
19: Okay, so let me talk a little bit about Houndstown. Again, my name is Jackie, and I'm the owner of Houndstown Palm Coast Spaniel, and we're located at 3363 North State Street, which is US 1 in Bonnell, Florida. So Houndstown is an interactive doggy daycare and boarding. We are so unique. We are not a kennel. So our dogs come to us after a temperament evaluation, and they are able to play interactively together in one of our six specialized play groups. So we have big dogs, toy dogs with toy dogs. So this is very unique. We don't cage or crate them. Also, for boarding, if you're going to be traveling and you need someone to take care of your pup for a weekend, for a vacation time, which is coming up, we have beautiful townhomes and suites where your dog can eat and sleep in their own townhome. And so we're really, this is really special. We don't have anything like this in our community. And then we have a pet spa. So we do nails, bath, teeth, and ears. So I'm really excited to be able to be here and share what we do at Houndstown.
18: I love it. I love it. It's definitely unique. I like that they have their townhomes.
19: Yes, they're awesome.
18: It's a cool place. So Sam, tell us a little bit about what you do for Houndstown University. I like that it's a university.
20: Yeah. Well, Houndstown USA. Yeah, absolutely. Yes. So my role is really about helping franchisees succeed by giving them obviously operational support, but also behavioral knowledge when it comes to dogs. I like to think I help bridge the gap between canines and humans and getting humans to become a little bit closer to thinking like a dog. Mm-hmm. So my goal is to make sure that franchisees feel, empowered to, you know, create a safe space for dogs, but also have a deep understanding about dog behavior on a deeper level than maybe our competitors, you know, really have.
18: Mm-hmm. For sure. And I think a lot of it is just like when dogs are being placed together, dogs that may not have known each other originally, it's watching their body language, right? I'm sure that's a lot of what your expertise, you know.
20: Yeah, absolutely. Yeah. We create a natural pack environment, really. That's our entire kind of essence. And we do this by understanding how dogs naturally communicate and socialize with each other. So that means, as Jackie mentioned, structured group play and matching them accordingly, reading body language, allowing for healthy play and decompression without so much human introduction, which is interesting, I know, to say the least, but dogs are natural pack animals. So this is very natural for them to be with one another, to correct one another, and to speak one another without human projection. So we're not forcing dogs into like a chaotic environment, but we're creating more balanced social playgroups where dogs can interact in a way that feels really natural and safe for them.
18: Yeah, I know we do playgroups at the shelter. You've probably heard of Dogs Playing for Life. It's kind of the animal shelter version of what you do, where it's like you say, trying for us to try to stay out of it.
20: Yeah.
18: You know, it's like we constantly want to like lean in and like don't do that, don't do that. But the more we leave them alone, the safer it is, the, you know, it really is, they know what they're doing.
19: Yes.
18: The dogs
20: they
18: know
20: do.
18: What they're doing.
20: I like to say that they're perfectly designed like machines in a way, right? years ago, it was very common for dogs to be living in a backyard and living their best life on a farm and being a farm dog, right? Mm-hmm. And now we've kind of obviously domesticated them in a way, which obviously they're our fur babies and we love that. But that's not always super healthy for the minds of the dog, right? Because they still have those natural instincts that we need to be able to allow them to exercise. So when they come to Houndstown, they're able to kind of unleash from their owners in a loving way. And they're allowed to be their wolfy selves, I like to say, in a natural pack environment and really be able to run around with their friends, of course, and play, but also just be able to communicate like a dog. And if we have people in the playrooms kind of projecting their emotions or interjecting every time, dogs are playing, we're not allowing them to, reach their full potential of being mentally and physically, stimulated. Mm-hmm. So I think that's really what sets us apart.
18: Yes. And I like that with Houndstown and then, like I said, what we do at the shelter under the Dogs Playing for Life guidelines is it's slightly supervised. It's supervised enough that it's safe, I feel like, but it's not like the city dog parks that are just like, you know, owners just unhook the leash and then they turn around and go get their coffee. And that's a little scary.
20: You've made a really good point. And that's what I think is so important because we do have those dog parks, they're great. They're a great, situation for dogs to go and play and stuff like that, but it isn't regulated, right? You don't know if that dog is vaccinated or if they've had, aggression problems previously. So at Houndstown, we kind of do much more of a controlled, balanced social environment. They're still able to run around and play, but everyone has a temperament evaluation they go through, and it's a little bit, you know, gives that owner the peace of mind. It's more structured and safe because you kind of, there is regulations and, you know, your, you know, dogs need to be fully vaccinated before they can play. It's not just putting them, you know, around in a dog park, where there's a bunch of different sizes, a bunch of different temperaments, where we really curate our pack specifically for each dog, which is really awesome.
18: Right. And yours, you know, like you were saying, with your, with Houndstown, they're the humans there.
20: Yeah.
18: You're able, I don't know, how long have you been with Houndstown?
20: 11 years
18: this year. Wow. Yeah, that's a long time. So between you and the other folks that work at Houndstown, there is training to watch that body language, to watch if anything might be going south, you know, just to kind of keep an eye on things. So I think it's really just a great model, and I love the idea of doggy daycare. Doggy daycare can sometimes help a dog get adopted, you know, because we hear it all the time, like, oh, I can't adopt, I work long hours. And it's like, well, you could do doggy daycare.
20: Yeah, you know? You're absolutely right. Yeah, definitely. It, you know, it gives that outlet for owners, I think, to be able, I like to think that Houndstown gives the opportunity for people to be dog owners. You know, mm-hmm. The day and age, you know, working, you have to work. It's, you know, things are expensive, of course, but dogs are our family. And, you know, just like you kind of have daycare for your children, why not for your dog, right?
18: Instead
20: of keeping them cooped up at home, you know, and letting them come and play. I really think it benefits them majorly with so many health benefits. Social play and structure, you know, there's so many enrichment opportunities and benefits from allowing dogs to just be in a pack and play. And we've seen this with, you know, behavioral challenges at home diminishing after just a day of play at Houndstown and getting a Houndstown hangover. You know, there's so many other benefits besides just having someone watch your dog, but mm-hmm. rather like your dog is actually, you know, gaining some enrichment. Which is awesome.
18: We always say a tired dog is a well-behaved dog. You know,
20: exactly.
18: So
20: yeah.
18: Come home and then they're good. So we're going to take a quick break and we will be right back.
0: For the weekend, it's going to be a muggy one as we go into the afternoon. We have the sunshine, but it'll give way to more clouds and showers and a few thunderstorms after about 2 o'clock. Highs upper 80s, showers, thunderstorm threat, scattered about, continued through about 11 o'clock tonight, lows in the low 70s. And watch for showers and thunderstorms even more numerous on Sunday. Could begin in the morning, and especially by the afternoon. High temps, though, will make it in the upper 80s. I'm Precision Weather Meteorologist Anthony J.
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18: Welcome back to Speaking of Animals. I wanted to introduce my other guest today is Boomer. Boomer is flirting with everybody outside of the studio. I saw him looking out the window with everybody. Boomer is a lab mix. He's a couple years old. He's still a little puppy-ish. Mm-hmm. He rides so well in the car. Over here, he was just like my total co-pilot. But Boomer is just a nice guy. He's gone to some adoption events already. He gets along great with other dogs. He would be a good one to come hang out at Houndstown.
1: All right, yes.
18: he seems to be a little scared of cats. Not like super scared, yeah. But he's just like, whoa, they're like, he just kind of stands back and lets the cats be cats. But he walks nice on a leash. He's just like, I think he would make an easy dog for a family that maybe, you know, maybe not even super experienced dog owners. I think he'd be a really good boy. So we got to get him to
1: Absolutely.
18: Look at the camera. He's hiding from the
1: yes.
18: camera. He's shy. So, but that's Boomer. Now, Jackie, we were talking about like the different services that mm-hmm. you provide. You provide boarding and you provide daycare. And we were talking about a friend of ours that's going to board her dog, mm-hmm. but she's bringing the dog first to
1: yes.
18: come hang out and meet you and do some daycare. And
1: Absolutely.
18: Like, isn't that smart? I
1: yes.
18: love that.
1: It is. It's very smart. So we get calls often to board the dogs, and that's starting to kick off now with the summer. We already booking for 4th of July and Memorial Weekend, and that's great. But one of the things we encourage our boarding customers to do is to bring their dog for daycare a few times before boarding. And why is that? Because that's going to help the dog have a much more enjoyable time. Mm-hmm. If they've been nervous, it's going to help them get into the groove. They've been with us. They've developed some friends. They develop packs that they can play with. So when they leave for vacation, it's just much more enjoyable time for the dog. So the customers who recognize that is working out well. So that would be one of our recommendations, is have your pup come for daycare. And right now we're doing 7 days of daycare free so that your pup can get into the groove.
18: Wow.
1: And then that way, when you're getting ready to go away for the holiday, then they would have already had that great experience with Houndstown.
18: That's awesome.
20: Yeah,
18: that's awesome.
20: Absolutely.
18: And you had some things to say about that too, Sam.
20: Yeah, absolutely. Yeah. Coming from a dog management perspective and just thinking about dogs in general, dogs absolutely thrive on a routine and familiarity. So when it comes to daycare, we like to think that that's building the relationship first. So boarding doesn't have to feel like a stranger watching your dog, but rather almost like a family friend. And instead of it being, you know, they're dropping off and it's an unfamiliar place and feeling stressful, we want them to be very comfortable. So regular daycare really helps us understand each dog's personality, play style, comfort level, needs, and also the owner as well. And that allows us to create a much safer and less stressful boarding experience for them and a much more pleasant time in general. So definitely utilize those 7 free days of daycare. Get your dog in the habit and routine. Just like children, they thrive on a routine. And you'll kind of see the benefits from it almost immediately.
18: That's awesome. That's awesome. And Jackie, you've done a lot of things for shelter dogs and daycare
1: yes.
18: as well. You actually have one of our
1: yes.
18: doggies right now.
1: Yes. We have Oakley, who is wonderful. She's about 3 years old. She's beautiful. We took Oakley in about 3 weeks ago, and we all fell in love with her. We've actually had customers who've asked about her. So it looks as though, you know, fingers crossed that Oakley's going to have a forever home here pretty soon, but she's going to have a forever home with Houndstown.
18: She's a townie.
1: She's a townie for life because she is just so sweet. So you just love her to death. She's
18: yeah.
1: actually, she's our eval dog. She's
18: oh,
1: been,
18: wow.
1: She's so perfect. Yeah, we've been using
18: Look at
1: her
18: that.
1: Quite a bit.
18: A shelter dog
1: yeah,
18: right off
1: yeah,
18: the bat.
1: Yeah, right.
18: She's,
1: so,
18: oh, that's so
1: she's
18: cool.
1: beautiful. So thank you for letting us take care of her. She's been a joy.
18: Thank
1: absolutely.
18: You. I know when she originally went over, it was supposed to just be for, you know, like 3 days or so, and then I would text you,
1: He's
18: and
1: like,
18: you'd say, well, I'm going
1: to let you have her back.
18: I love it.
1: Yes.
18: I love it. Well, thank you so much for doing that for
1: yeah,
18: us.
1: It's, yes, my pleasure.
18: Glad Oakley. We'll have to give updates now.
1: Yeah.
18: See
1: yeah.
18: if if Oakley gets adopted, thanks to Houndstown. But we do appreciate all you do for us, taking dogs in. We've had a few townies that have gone over for the evaluation. What do you call the evaluation again?
19: A temperament evaluation.
18: Yeah.
19: Yes. Okay. And so what we do with that, you know, all breeds are welcome at Houndstown, as long as they're not aggressive and as long as they have their vaccinations. So it's an evaluation to make sure. Check the social nature of our pups because of what we've been talking about. The dogs play together interactively. So we want to make sure that the groups are safe. So the evaluation really, even though it's not a long, it's less than a minute, it really gives us a really good

0: sense mm-hmm. of how that dog will behave in the structured play.
1: Yeah, well, we appreciate that you've helped us with. You helped us with Luna, one of my all-time favorite dogs.
0: Yes.
1: And a couple of others, and now Oakley. So yes. We very much appreciate it. Well, Sam, Jackie, Boomer, and I will be right back after a quick commercial.
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1: Welcome back to Speaking of Animals. So, Jackie, you just gave me a scoop here. I didn't something new that Houndstown wasn't doing last time you were on the show.
0: I can't believe I didn't share that with you. Yes, we board cats.
1: Woo-hoo.
0: And I'm really excited because I was kind of undecided if I was going to take care of cats. But the community said, oh, my gosh, you need to have some place for cats. So I do have a wonderful private cat room that's separated from the dogs. So the dogs are safe and the cats are safe. And I know that cats are pretty much self-sufficient, but now we're getting into the season where people are leaving to go on cruises and extended vacations, and they need someone to take care of the feline friends. So we can do that as well.
1: And so cool.
0: Keep that in mind, our cat friends. Yes.
1: Awesome, awesome. And you don't have to be afraid, Boomer. The cats are separate, since Boomer is a little afraid of cats.
0: Yes.
1: Oh, well, that's really cool. One thing I wanted to make sure everybody hears about is our summer camp. Again, we're gearing up for kids' summer camp. We do the two different weeks of camp. We have the kids going into third grade up to going into fifth grade. That week starts June 29th. And then the older kids, the week starts July 13th. And that's kids going into sixth grade up to going into eighth grade. So,
0: nice.
1: It's really fun.
0: Yeah, I saw that. It looks exciting.
1: We have a lot of really cool guests coming of all different, lots of different species coming to surprise the kids. Mm. And it's going to be fun. It's
0: awesome.
1: Going to be fun. So parents, check out summer camp on our website, flagwoodhumanesociety.org. And it's always fun every year where the kids have a blast. So, well, I'm so glad that you were on, Sam. Thanks for
13: having me.
1: So where I know you're

0: Johnstown. I think a lot of the local, you know, a lot of the different franchise owners help their local shelters
1: too. So all over.
0: That's a good thing.
1: Yes.
0: That's a good
1: all
0: thing.
1: Over. Yes.
0: Wow. Well, thank you both for being on the show. Thanks, Boomer, for knocking your camera over multiple times. And we appreciate everybody listening, and we will talk again next week.
1: All right.
2: Thank you.
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5: Hey everyone, you are listening to Business Minds Coffee Chat, and I am your host, Jay Shear, and I am super excited today. I've got a fantastic guest with me on the show. Before I introduce her, I'd like to open with a quote from Rumi. There is a voice that doesn't use words. Listen. I'm going to repeat that. There is a voice that doesn't use words. Listen. Well, my guest today is a mindfulness educator, an executive coach, author, and storyteller whose life journey is as remarkable as the work she does today. Born in Iran, she was the youngest of three children. She first came to the United States to attend college in Houston before eventually returning to Iran. But during the Iranian Revolution, everything changed. She left Iran alone, walking across the border into Turkey to begin an uncertain new chapter of life. Over the years, she would live in Europe, Australia, Canada, and eventually returned to the United States, where she has now lived for more than 20 years. Would you please welcome to the show Mitra Manesh. Mitra, it is so great to see you. Thank you so much for being here today.
6: It's a pleasure to be with you and your audience, Jay. Thank you for inviting me.
5: Absolutely. Well, I am very much looking forward to our conversation. So I thought maybe a good starting point for us would be for you to share a belief that you once had about yourself that you've had to unlearn to grow into the person you are now.
6: There are so many, but the first one that came to my awareness when you asked that question was that I am incapable. I can't, and fill in the blank, I can't. And then when I had to, I realized, oh my God, I can, and more.
5: So give me an early instance of that belief. And at what point did you realize that you were capable and that you can do something?
6: My life was very interesting. So I had a lot of interesting, and by interesting, I mean of interest, happened to me. The first thing that I remember is a loss of a friend at childhood, like, you know, 10, 12. And death was not something that we discussed at our home, or I suppose most homes. And when my best friend that I worked with and played with and did our homeworks together every day died, literally in my arms at the hospital that I was visiting him, of brain cancer, brain tumor. And I thought that life would just end for me at that point. And it actually got much, much more interesting.

0: and much richer. And as I was like trying to bring my head up and think, look, I've done this, my father passed away, and I thought I will definitely not make through this one because my father was more than my father. He was really my hero as a child. You know, everybody has a hero. He was mine. And I thought I won't make it. And it's supposed that I made it really in a way that I became my own father. I fathered myself since I lost my father and fathered many other people. So yeah, those were the two earlier memories that I remember.
1: Well, so I want to go back to the loss of your best friend, the first loss that you experienced, and obviously then your father's passing as well. But with death not being discussed in the home, which, often it's not, how did you process the passing of your best friend? Do you recall, first of all, when he was in the hospital, did you know that his life was coming to an end? His life as we know it,
0: Yeah,
1: coming to an end?
0: I believe he knew. He knew, even though he was a little bit younger than me. And I recall, I'm writing about this. It's imagination saved us. We created a story of what happens when he passes away and when he leaves his body. And that story saved us. And now I realize that as kids, we probably had tuned into something much higher than the third dimension that we live in. So we assumed that what happens, he will go to somewhere that is more energy than body. Of course, we didn't use these words. I'm describing it now as an adult. But like there was more energetic exchange. Like people would just look at each other and they would exchange love. I didn't need to call and say, "Hey, Jay, I really hold you with love." I would just look at you and you would pick up what was happening. And there was very little problems as far as what third dimensional life, I mean physical life, that's what I mean by that, exists now. And there was unity, definitely unity. We had remembered our oneness, and there were creativity. So between unity and creativity, that was our job. We would get up and create something every day and go to work as such.
1: So that is fascinating. And how did that then impact the passing of your father? So going through that experience with a best friend, then your father's passing, obviously there's a different level of attachment and perhaps meaning between father daughter versus best friend and you. How did that impact you in your life, and how did you process your father's passing?
0: I think that just opened the door to alternative way of viewing death as we knew it. And it was like an intro. You know, you take a prerequisite before you take the course in university. I think that was universe's prerequisite course for me. And first, it was, of course, denial. I was completely at denial stage when my father passed away. But when I came to accept it and when I saw his body, I realized that then he's gone. And what happened was I remembered, it was very interesting. It was a few years later. I remembered, oh, that's where he's gone. He has joined my friend now. And now I need to, and this was our promise to my friend, that I will do my best to create the world that we imagined together as much as I can in this world. And believe it or not, that became my hidden mission without remembering everything.
1: And how has that gone for you?
0: Oh, couldn't go any better. This is exactly what I teach and what I coach. Of course, depending on the situation, I won't call it that. I don't say, well, hello, how are you? What is your name? I'm going to take you to fifth dimensional living. But I would talk about, like, what is your fear? What do you fear most in life? And then we start there because I know that's what's really holding them back from living the life that they can.
1: Amazing. So I'd love it if you would share a bit about how your early life experiences, I mentioned, of course, in the intro about you leaving Iran alone, and you were a young person, and you went off, you crossed the border into Turkey. How did those experiences, leaving during the revolution, rebuilding your life across multiple countries, and really starting over with, I would have to think, a fair amount of uncertainty, how did that shape the work that you now share with others?
0: It was the foundation of what I share everybody today. The fact that the really experiencing the idea, which is an idea for most people, the idea of impermanence was right in my face. Nothing in my life was as it was when I was younger or a year before that. So I realized whatever you own, whoever you have in your life, whatever you counted on in life, you might lose, not might, I did lose literally overnight. I walked out, I was a stranger, I didn't have any of the possessions. We were not allowed to bring anything with us. I came out with 800 francs, I never forget that. That's all I had. And no visa, no idea where I will be living, and who will be taking care of everything. I think it was it. And I realized that everything, one, everything is impermanent. Two, I'm quite capable of making things as I go. And three, this is not a problem. I mean, I lived in the moment, not because I was a philosopher, but because I had to. Anything before and anything after was frightening. So it was like, okay, like right now, oh, this is a beautiful tree. I can make coffee and sit under the tree and really enjoy this moment, because that was the only way to be.
1: So had you been in touch with family members when you left, and had you had any guidance or any, let's say, support from family members as you started this journey? And also, could you share with all of us how old you were when you actually crossed that border?
0: I was 22.
1: Okay.
0: When I did that. And no, not directly. I would call them every now and then. My brother was in US and my family, the rest of the family, immediate family in Tehran. But calling was very expensive, and I just told you how much money I had. So it was quite a problem to do that. And I'm, believe it or not, I'm not a writer, even though I authored a book, but I'm a talker, not a writer. You know, as the famous song goes, I'm a lover, not a fighter. I'm a talker, not a writer. So yes, it was very difficult. And I think the only thing I brought with me, the guide that you want, and you're referring to and asking about, the guide was within me. I remembered my grandmother's words. I remembered the lines of Rumi. I remembered what my father did when he took me for a walk. I remembered that he taught me that, hey, you don't need much. You're very strong. And there's no difference between you and a very strong man. And these little things that, you know, sounded like a cute thing when you do with your kids, it's like, you know, that's nice. It became a foundation for my life when I had nothing but those things to refer to.
1: So share with us maybe a couple of the quotes from Rumi that you were thinking about or that you heard in your mind as you were on this journey. I provided a quote, a Rumi quote, obviously, yes, at the top of the show, and I love Rumi's work, his poems and so forth. But share a little bit about what was going on in your mind, what you were, those things, those words that you heard.
0: The first one that comes to my awareness is the relationship with our emotions, because I had a lot of emotions. And Rumi says, all kinds of emotions are like guests, and all kinds of guests come and knock at your door. Some are invited, some are welcomed, and some are uninvited, not invited and not welcomed. Let them all in, as they all bear a gift. So when I felt despair, I mean, I'm talking despair, like, what am I gonna do? I thought, okay, so I let all of them in and look for the gifts that they're bringing. And that allowed me, I mean, these were all teachings in one line. The man was like connected to the source, obviously. After 800 years, everybody's quoting him. So that was the first one that really stayed with me, that let them in and look for the gift that they're saying, because we get involved in, did I want this? I want to get rid of it. I have fear. How can I get rid? Everybody says, how can I get rid of them? And he says, invite them in. Let them sit with you and ask them, what gift do you bear for me? And that completely changes the relationship with all these emotions that were going through me. And believe me, there were an ocean of emotions. So that's the first one.
1: I love that one. Now I'm going to ask you to hold the second one for just a moment, because we are going to take a brief break to thank our amazing sponsors. My friends, you are listening to Business Minds Coffee Chat. Don't you go anywhere. We will be right back.
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1: All right, we're back. And again, you're listening to Business Minds Coffee Chat. And I am joined today by my very special guest, Mitra Manesh. We're having a fantastic conversation so far. We're going to keep that conversation going right now. So, Mitra, before the break, we were talking about your journey leaving Iran, crossing the border into Turkey. You're 22 years old at this point. You are alone. This is during the Iranian Revolution, and you're stepping into uncertainty right here, not knowing what is going to transpire with your life. But there were certain lessons and voices that you took with you along this journey, obviously things that were shared by your father, your mother, and also the poet Rumi that we've been talking about. So you shared right before the break one of the poems or one of the quotes from Rumi. What is another one that was very important to you at this stage?
0: we talked a lot about death. And of course, the next one was about death. It's a poem, actually, not a quote, that he says, it's called When I Die. And the line that stayed with me was, I am not leaving. I am arriving at eternal love.
1: Wow.
0: And that completely takes the fear away, both the fear for those who have left and the fear of dying. Because I was thinking I may die. I may not survive this because, you know, everything that I relied on was not there. And I thought, like, okay, maybe I'll just like, finish here. Like, I had seen people leave early, so I had a point of reference. It wasn't like I was saying, I'm young, I'm not going to die. So that changed my relationship with death. And again, that's one of the foundations of what I teach. You change your relationship with death, and then you start living again.
1: So when you finally made the U.S., I'll call it a permanent home, for lack of a better word, but you've been in the U.S. now for many, many years, more than 20 years. When you first came back to the U.S., because, of course, you went to college here, mm-hmm. How did you decide where in the U.S. you wanted to call home? And what was the first experiences that you had in really setting up a new life for yourself here?
0: It's decided for me. I came back to U.S. because my daughter, my youngest daughter, was going to school here, and she was very clear that's where she wants to go to school, at CalArts. She's a designer of art books, actually, now in New York. Wow. And yeah, really interesting job she has. So she had decided to come, and I really came to set her up and make sure that, you know, she's comfortable here. So, and I had family in Los Angeles. My mom and my brother were living here. So I came to Los Angeles to set my daughter up, and then life set me up here. And I decided that I come here, but it was very difficult, I have to say, professionally. So I came and kept my clients in Canada. The good thing was that I always had clients in U.S. I functioned between U.S. and Canada, and I still do come back again. But I realized that this is the place that is calling me, and I've always trusted those callings. I don't fully decide only with my brain. I let my mind and heart decide together. It's what I feel and what I think. So it's a combination of information that you gather and the feelings that the place offers you when you're there. And they both were telling me, come here.
1: Now, is that what maybe some would call intuition, or is that something different?
0: It is that, but it's deeper than that. It's really, first is accepting that there is a deeper knowing. I distinguish between knowledge and knowing. Knowledge is what I gain, and I go and study, and I gain information. Let's just say about you. So you researched me, and I researched you, and we sort of found information about each other. Mm-hmm. But what you feel right now as you're speaking with me, you could not find in the information of where. That's information. This feeling that we created right now between the two of us, even though it's through technology, there's a different feeling. I'm seeing you. I'm looking into your eyes. I feel how you react when I speak. Those things are something that you cannot put in words, and I could not Google you or ask AI, tell me about Jay, you know. It's that combination. So it's a bit different because it's one degree deeper. Knowing is something that everybody has access to, but it's a natural inheritance, but not everybody connects to and benefits from.
1: Interesting. So you said something that I want to go back to when it came to setting up in the area where you currently live and the reasons why you mm-hmm. chose that area. And one of the reasons was your mom was living there. So your mom obviously also left Iran. How much later after you left did your mother leave, and was her route similar or was it very different?
0: Very different. I actually brought my mom out of Iran when it was impossible to get anybody out. You had to get permission to come out. When my first child was born in Australia in 1982, my best friend was also our family doctor. And she saw how troubled I was. And she asked me one day and she said, "What's wrong?" I said, "You know, I had an idea of my family be around when I had my child. Oof, people who I met around the world today, they're just beautiful people." She said, "Mitra, I make sure your mom is here when you give birth." And she wrote a letter and I took it to the Senate and I just sent it to Iran. You won't believe the things we had to do. And my mom arrived 1 week before my first child was born.
1: That's incredible.
0: So I made so many angels, and I know people see the world differently than I do, and I know darkness exists, but you don't know how many angels are living amongst us in ordinary, just covers. They're all ordinary. Dr. Thrace Fisher, wherever you are, may God bless you. She helped me, and my mother came and helped me and was with me. And then after that, when I left Australia, she came to US to stay with my brother and live with my brother. And so I had a huge gap of being with my mom. But when I got here, my mom was getting older. And I'm sure you've researched this too. Now my mom is 94 and I'm her main caregiver and she's legally blind. And that journey of taking care of my mom has cleared so many obstacles in my soul journey, because the person that brings you to this world, the mother, the matter, that the person that brings you from energy to matter, is a very important person in your life. And when you clear that relationship, a lot gets cleared.
1: Yeah, that's very insightful and very deep, and it's interesting how that comes full circle. Mm-hmm. And it's truly a gift that that you're able to provide that level of care and love and compassion, and that you know, that she has also been able to see you continue to grow and blossom and show so much capability, going back to what we talked about at the very beginning of the episode. I love that. What do you think people often either get wrong about you or maybe misinterpret about the work that you do?
0: Very good question. What they get wrong, I have dyslexia. So I need to really understand things in a different way. I look very stupid in the beginning to people because I ask questions that are very basic. I don't understand instructions. So if you told me go and turn left and there's a knob, could you turn that? And I say, like, what left? First list, declare left, where is left? So I look not smart. And I don't claim that I'm smart, but I look even less smart than what I am. And then what is funny is the opposite of that. My students and some of my clients and people who come, they put me on pedestal and they see me far more than what I am. And these two are very disorienting for me, between being the silly one in the room and being the God-given light that comes in. Like, I'm nowhere there. I'm somewhere in between, probably. But these are the two things, two extremes that people see me.
1: Yeah, that's so interesting. So as we are wrapping up, and I can already tell Mitra that we're going to have to continue this conversation. We'll stay in touch and find a way to keep the conversation going, because there's so many other areas that I would love to be able to cover with you. But I would really appreciate it if you would give all of us, including me, everyone that's watching and listening right now, a challenge, some challenge that you would encourage us all to think about and maybe act on as soon as possible?
0: Stand in front of the mirror and look at yourself and see the masks that you have put on, because we have put on very, very, very thick layer and layers of mask. Ask yourself, who am I, the true I? Not the one that I show to people, not the one that I pretend to be, not the one that this one sees, exactly the two masks that I told you, but who am I? And don't give up on asking, because the answers always meet you where you ask the questions.
1: That's a beautiful challenge. Thank you for sharing that. And I would just add to that, as we work on that challenge, to use childlike curiosity.
0: Thank you.
1: When you think about children who keep asking, but why?
0: Yes.
1: Why? And they just are so insatiable about that curiosity. So thank you for sharing that challenge. And Mitra, thank you for joining us today on Business Minds Coffee Chat. I really appreciate you sharing part of your story, the journey that you've been on, where you are today, and just know that I'm grateful for you and I appreciate it.
0: Thank you. Feeling is mutual.
1: Thank you very much. And for all of you, I want to thank you so very much for listening and watching Business Minds Coffee Chat. We will be back next Saturday morning at 8:30. And until then, my friends, keep learning, keep growing. Definitely take Mitra up on that challenge. And we'll see you on the next Business Minds Coffee Chat. Take care, everybody.
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7: From ABC News, I'm Chuck Sievertson. No confirmation yet from the FBI about whether there was a foiling of a potential airliner hijacking last night. FBI said only that several law enforcement officers aboard a United flight from Chicago to Minneapolis grabbed and handcuffed an unruly passenger. Flight was diverted to Dane County, Wisconsin. On the air traffic control recording, a controller tells another pilot of a potential hijack.
8: It's actually a situation where we might have to close the airfield. Potential hijack.
7: That is not confirmed. In a posting on social media, on X, from the military advisor to Iran's supreme leader, he accuses President Trump of making excessive demands in negotiations. Defense Secretary Pete Hegseth in Singapore today says Iran came up among the Asian officials with whom he spoke.
9: The Strait of Hormuz came up relatively often, and usually once we talked through it, countries were reassured that the American perspective accounted for that, which it did from the beginning, and that also our view toward energy, I think, will reshape the global map.
7: It seems Iran has more leverage at the talks than the U.S., with President Trump concerned about gasoline prices, says Michael Ratney, former U.S. ambassador to Saudi Arabia.
10: Since the Iranians have shown how easy it is for them to close the Strait of Hormuz, they seem to have far more leverage. And by the way, they're also seemingly able to withstand a lot more pain than the United States.
7: Trump huddling in the Situation Room for over 2 hours with his national security team yesterday after saying just hours earlier he'd make his final determination on an extended ceasefire at that meeting. Rescued five miners trapped more than a week in a cave in Laos. ABC's Britt Clennett.
11: What an ordeal. You know, they had to go through these extremely narrow tunnels in pitch black. I'm told they had to pull themselves through while holding their faces to the ceiling in order to finally reach the mouth of the cave.
7: Two other miners are missing. 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
17: Hey, good morning, Flagler County. This is Danielle Anderson, your host of Lifeline, the radio show connecting you to positivity in our community. And we have the Hot Mess Express in the studio today.
18: I love whoop, it. Whoop.
17: Just kidding. Actually, we have two amazing folks, ladies from SMART, Caroline Johnson, and also Kim Fitzgerald. And who is this
18: Tallulah.
17: With you? Tallulah.
18: Tallulah.
17: Oh, I was like, Tallulah? Is Tallulah. That a band? Tallulah.
18: That's Tallulah.
17: Yeah. So people who don't know, you know, this is one of our amazing animal rescue teams here in the community. And just Caroline's story about what's been happening over the past, 2 weeks maybe?
18: Almost three now.
17: Almost three. Yeah. It is just absolutely unbelievable. So if you haven't had a chance to, like, hear about it, Caroline, tell people a little bit about who you are and what you do.
18: So I'm director of SMART Animal Rescue. And what we do basically is, you know, we help with lost dogs, but we also... the rescue side of it is go out for dogs that are dumped or abused. We work closely with City of Palm Coast Animal Control to, you know, kind of take the abuse and at-risk cases. Dump dogs is my passion because they're very fearful. It takes not just trapping sometimes, but earning their trust when they're really scared. And it takes a lot of work and passion to do it and a lot of patience.
17: I did not know dog dumping was a thing. I mean, I thought, like, sometimes your dog gets out of the fence and, like, escapes and you have to go rescue it. These are people that are actually abandoning their animals.
18: You know, unfortunately, over, I want to say I've been running a lost pet page for 10 years now here for Flagler County. That number has increased so much, you know, with the population here, hard times for people financially. You know, there's just so many different aspects. You know, divorce brings a lot of anger and ill feelings. Sometimes the dogs, like kids, right, get caught in the middle of bad situations.
17: Yeah.
18: So we're just seeing a lot of just a lot of issues, Danielle, that lead to it. But the hope is that we can get it out there that there's options so people don't take that route, you know, and kind of reach out to rescues like little dogs like Tallulah. I don't think there's a rescue or shelter in the world that wouldn't take them. You know, they're so easy to adopt.
17: So you think about what that, how does it traumatize the animal to be left like that, you know, because the family is her people.
18: And it creates such a lifelong separation anxiety in the dogs, trust factors with humans after that. And even when they recover, you know, there's things that trigger them, sometimes going in a car. You know, and they start shaking, they shut down, having almost like how people have panic attacks. The dogs do too. And some of them need medication and a lot of care to get through that separation anxiety.
17: It's just really incredible. Like when you first started out, I wasn't sure. And then it's just, I've really grown to watch you and what you're doing with these animals. And it's really, really important work.
18: It is. And it is. And they deserve it. They do.
17: So how did you rope Kim Fitzgerald, the most amazing graphic designer in all of Palm Coast? She's like busy with so many things. How'd you rope her in?
19: Didn't we meet at the Palm Coast Women Professionals?
18: Yeah, I think one of the either Bowl Ladies or Palm Coast was one of the groups that we met at. And honestly, I mean, if you have a heart for the animals, you do. And when you see kind of the need and what all is. You know, some rescues go and they just pull dogs from shelters. And the difference with us is we're boots on the ground. We're in the woods. We're taking on actually going and rescuing the dogs, you know, and then trying to rehab them and find them homes. So I think when you find people that align with your mission, like Kim, that have the heart and passion, you know, for the same thing and really love the animals just as much, you just want to be part of it and do your part to help. So she's been so instrumental. When I am in the woods and I need somebody to call and cry to or scream at, Kim is always there. So I'm also doing all of our graphic design while she's listening to me vent and scream. So she's amazing. She really has been a backbone for the support that we need.
17: That's awesome. Yeah. So Kim, tell us a little bit about who you are and how did you get involved?
19: Like I said, we were at a business women's networking event, and we were doing the speed networking. And then here comes Caroline. She tells me, you know what? That's always been my dream. I always said if I won the Mega Millions, I would start a dog rescue. So here's this beautiful lady walking up, saying what she does. So I say, I can help because my dog will not allow another dog in the house. So what I can do to help you is the marketing and the social media and this and that, what I excel in. And she does it. She's good at it, but she doesn't like it. She wants to be in the woods getting the dogs. She told me that 1,000 times. So I'm her backup, whatever she needs. It's more than just marketing. I'm cleaning poopy kennels right now and loving the doggies and doing the laundry and whatever needs to be done.
17: But, so how rewarding is it for you, to get from behind the desk to be able to just do that hands-on kind of support?
19: It's nice to get off a computer and actually get out there outdoors, and all the smart people are great people, caring pet people, so they're good people. So I enjoy it.
17: So now some of the community may not know, and I for the past week I haven't been following it. I thought it was just a small situation, but it's really morphed into a much larger one.
19: It's gone viral, actually. We've been on the news.
17: Has it?
19: Oh, yeah.
17: So tell people a little bit about the situation that you guys encountered, and how you've been able to navigate it.
20: So we got a call from one of the vet techs, actually, at East Coast, our partner vet, 9:30, 9:45 at night. I got a call, panic call, that there's roughly 30 Chihuahua mixes, maybe, that are dumped right up US-1 when you turn on County Road 204. So she said, right on the county line, when you come, you'll see us here. It's dark. As I'm talking to her, she started screaming, two were just hit by a car. So I'm rushing there, trying to, get there quick enough so we can save as many as possible. So long story short, we spent 13 days. The first night, we were able to recover a good amount of them. I want to say 18 or so. Two were hit by cars. Over the next few days, we were able to trap some and find others when they popped out of the woods. We had cameras and traps set. So with that going on, led us to posting a reward, for information. And we got some calls saying that, there were other dogs in need that can really use rescue.
17: They were related to these dogs that had been abandoned.
20: Right, yeah, same family, they told me. So what I did is I just connected them, the people that called, with law enforcement that were investigating. And long story short, they went to the house and found out that there were roughly 51 dogs. Animal Control, City of Palm Coast Animal Control, got them to surrender the dogs. And we took all 51 in. So we had 16 from the dumping and then 51 from the house, from the surrender. So we got 67 total.
17: When you first heard that there were so many dogs that had been, how does your brain wrap around, you're going out for one or two dogs normally.
20: Yeah.
17: And there's 30 dogs out there. How does your brain wrap around that? Do you have the capacity to manage that kind of a situation?
20: So in panic modes, I think any other time I'm very anxiety filled and overwhelmed. But in the moment like that, just from experience and doing it for so long, my initial thought is safety, especially knowing, we have volunteers out there. Roughly 30 volunteers showed up to help.
17: Wow.
20: A deputy came out to put his lights on because we were all at risk at that point. It's a very dark 2-lane highway. People speeding by, two dogs killed. So it's a chaotic situation, and I'm just trying to lead the group to be as calm as possible because you don't want to chase them. You don't want anybody getting injured. They're small dogs, but they, out of fear, they'll bite. So we just, keeping the situation calm was my main focus, and trying to get one at a time of the most friendly that would come up to us. And we had crates. We put them in crates. Sometimes throughout it, they started fighting with each other, so we'd have to separate some, put them in different crates. So I want to say we were out there for about 3 to 4 hours. A very long, emotional and anxiety driven 3-4 hours. So it was more about safety more than anything else, and saving as many as we can. And we did it. We were successful. We recovered most that night. Only 3 of 23 hit by cars and killed, unfortunately. We wish we could have saved them, but I think getting 20 of them was remarkable. You know, and again, like so many volunteers showing up, Danielle, shows you the heart and soul of our community. Because I mean, as I'm driving up in panic mode to get there, that 10 or 15 minute ride felt like forever. You know, I made the only thing I could think of at almost 10 o'clock at night was make a quick post and see who's up that can come and help. And I didn't care experienced or not. I just needed hands at that point.
17: Yeah, yeah.
20: And so, yeah, it all worked out well. And I mean, it's been an emotional few weeks, very emotional few weeks. You know, these dogs all have a lot of fear, trauma, especially the ones dumped have more trauma than the ones coming from the house because they were dumped. You know, one of them saw his brother get or sister get hit by a car and was nudging the body, which is how I knew where he was hiding. So that's for volunteers as well. And for us as a team, it's really difficult. And for the vet team, you know, it's difficult to watch the trauma and picking up deceased dogs on the side of a road. It's very, very hard to deal with.
17: That brings up a really good point. Do you guys ever get reached out by mental health professionals and say, you know, if you need anything, we're here. We don't mind, you know, just talking or sitting here to listen if y'all need some help?
20: No, but it probably is a good idea because you hear about in veterinary medicine all the time, the emotional toll and mental that it takes on, you know, staff. But as well for us, for volunteers, it's and for people doing this work, it's and like Kim can tell you, it's been an emotional few weeks taking care of these dogs and watching. It's rewarding to watch their progress, but it's hurtful when you see how much fear, how much anxiety and fear they have, you know.
19: Still, after we've been working with them for 2 weeks and it's still going to the crate and they're like, you know, and then they're like, oh, yes, I remember you and come with me.
17: Starting to build that trust with
19: them. Slowly.
20: Yeah.
17: You know, it sounds like, you know, they were malnourished and, you know, we were talking before that they had never been to see vets. Mm-hmm. Or even been outside in the grass.
20: Right. So, yeah, so a lot of them are sick and have a lot of medical issues we're dealing with. So it's outside of the normal vetting of vaccines and the spay-neuter and the normal things that we would do with any rescue. A lot of them have parasites, worms. They were loaded with fleas. The ones that were dumped ended up very sick, needing IV fluids for days at a time. You know, so it's a lot. It's a lot on the dogs. It's a lot on the vet team who has 67 additional dogs to care for all of a sudden, in addition to their regular practice, you know. So it's a lot.
17: It's incredible. We're going to take a quick break. We're going to talk about how you're paying for all this. We'll be right back.
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17: All right, so we're back with the Superwomen of Smart, Caroline Johnson and Kim Fitzgerald and Tallulah. She's so good. She's so patient and just, you can tell that being in your arms is very soothing for her.
20: It is. And so Tallulah is one of the initial dumped, 23, and she was the one that was out there the longest, unfortunately. So 13 days, very dehydrated, extremely dehydrated. She ended up very sick and needing about 4 days of hospitalization, had over 100 ticks on her.
17: Wow.
20: Very skinny, very, very skinny from being out there 2 weeks with no food, no water.
17: So after the initial roundup, she was still out there wandering in the woods by herself.
20: Yeah, she made it about a quarter of a mile away from the initial dumping site. So, of course, because it's such a heavy wooded area, we didn't know. You also don't want to go in the woods because you can chase them out. So we just had the traps and camera set. But because she made it about a quarter of a mile, probably running the initial night, we didn't know which directions or where they went. So we had to really wait for her to pop her head out to know where to set the trap. And when we did get the sightings and set the traps, we had her within 12 hours. Wow. Yeah.
17: So do we think that you guys have everybody, that they're all, there's nobody left out there, kind of like no man left behind?
20: Yeah, well, we've, some of the people that live in the area have been watching for us on a regular basis just to see if anybody, and we had cameras set for what, about 2 weeks. We had about three different trap areas and cameras set. So we haven't seen anything else, so we're hoping that's
17: it. This is it.
20: Yeah.
17: That is a tremendous, I mean, it's like a pet store full of dogs, like just dumped into your vet's lap.
20: Yeah.
17: So this cannot be cheap to fund all this care for these dogs. How are you doing it?
20: So, I mean, our community, again, has really rallied behind these guys. And not just locally, Danielle. I mean, I get people that call me and email from other states that have seen it on the news that just want to help them. Whether it's, we've had an Amazon list. Some days I can't even get in my front door because I might get 70 or 80 packages of,
17: wow,
20: you know, these little onesies after surgery, blankets like these, collars, leashes, food, treats. The community has been amazing. The vet care is astronomical. Anybody who has pets knows that taking one or two dogs in or cats into a vet, especially if they need 4 days of hospitalization, surgeries, it's very costly. And though East Coast Animal Hospital is our partner vet and does nonprofit discounts for us, they still have a business to run.
17: I haven't heard about you winning the lottery yet, so.
20: No.
19: No, not yet.
20: So, again, our community has been incredible with donations. Because we just started the spay-neuter, the bills are adding up. We have 67 dogs that we have to treat for parasites. They all had Giardia. They all had worms, fleas, ticks. All of them have
19: heartworm meds, yeah.
20: Well, skin issues, a lot of them have skin issues from the flea allergies and some infections. And then when they were ready and through all that, now we started the spay and neuter now. So 67 dogs for each of those surgeries and treatments is a lot. And then we had, I think, two dogs, Tallulah and another one, Switch, that were both on hospitalized for 4 days each because they were very sick.
17: I have to ask this, and I know it's terrible, but with everything that they've been through and all the sickness and everything, why did you not decide that it would be easier to put them down?
19: That's not her way.
20: Never. I think every one of them deserves love. You know, I think all of them deserve a second chance in life. They didn't do anything wrong, and they didn't deserve the treatment. No different from a kid, right? A kid is abused. We don't take them away from a parent and do something to harm them. And I think the dogs, the same. You see how Tallulah is. She's loving. She's affectionate. Honestly, every one of them is loving and affectionate with people. And I just don't. I'm very anti-euthanasia. And I think if a dog can be helped and rehabbed and get the care they need and go off to live as your forever pet or your therapy dog. Yes, I think they serve a purpose for us. And actually, our first one, Faith, was adopted yesterday, and it has been incredible. I mean, her mom left almost in tears seeing the vet team taking photos with her, saying goodbye to her, mm-hmm. and the amount of love that was poured into her. And honestly, she's one of the seniors that came out of that house, and usually they're harder to adopt, but there's a place for every one of them. There is.
17: So do you feel pretty confident that everyone's going to find a home?
20: Oh, yeah. Oh, yeah. I think we've had probably about 500 applications right
17: now. Oh, my
20: goodness. Yeah.
17: That's amazing.
20: We can't keep up. So the main thing, Danielle, is making sure that adopters understand the need for these dogs. They have trauma. A lot of them are scared. A lot of them will try to get out of a fence in a backyard and get out, or a front door if a noise scares them. So in addition to adoption, we try to educate as well to make sure, you know, safety precautions are there to secure the pets properly and make sure that we don't have them lost getting out of a fence.
17: Right.
20: You know, because they're scared. They've been through enough.
17: Oh, my gosh. I can see them all getting adopted, and then you guys are going to have, like, a giant family reunion. Everybody brings their dog back, and there's, like, even more little puppy. Oh, wait, they'll be spayed neutered. So, anyway, this is it.
20: No more puppies.
17: 67 family reunion.
20: Yeah.
17: Oh, my gosh. So, I mean, for you personally, how do you manage your regular life and still have all this on your plates?
20: My regular life has been secondary to taking care of them. If I'm being honest, it's been, you know, long days and long nights taking care of them. Sometimes not much sleep, but I know that this too shall pass and things will get back to normal. It's not every day you see a case of 30 dogs, 23 dogs, 60 dogs. So we'll get through it.
17: What do you need from the community, or, like, I mean, besides them saying, I want to take these dogs, how do you know it's the right fit, and then, and how can we help you guys?
20: Well, we do meet and greets if they have other dogs, kids, because they're so nervous. Those are the two most important things for us right now, is making sure they're a good fit as far as, you know, if you have a fence, making sure that it's properly secure. So we do home checks to make sure that we can at least advise to make, you know, to make sure a dog doesn't get loose. If you have kids in the house, sometimes these scared guys don't do well around bouncy toddlers or young kids.
17: Excitable noise and all that.
20: Yes. So, I mean, for the most part, I think most of them will do fine, but you still want to make sure before you just adopt out. So, but I think, you know, outside of adoptions, donations is important, because, again, we're looking at, I want to say we're probably looking at roughly $30,000 between boarding and vet care, you know, and that's rough estimate off the top of my head. It could be less, could be more.
17: It seems pretty low to me. I'm like, you guys are doing a lot of work on these dogs.
20: Yeah. I mean, I want to say we paid out already about $15,000 to $18,000 in vet care. That was prior to the spay and neuter of 67.
17: So can people call the vet and say, hey, I want to pay on that bill, or and do those things for you? Or is it better if they, like, go to your website and make a donation, or?
20: So it's better if they do it to the nonprofit, especially if they want the tax donation, the deduction for
17: gotcha.
20: The taxes. If you pay it to the vet clinic, it doesn't, I don't think it can be deducted on taxes. So a lot of people have reached out to do it, or can go right to our website and do it. Some people have called or text me looking for forms, you know, of how they can pay. So, but yeah, if they head to our website, smartflagler.com, all the information is there. To send checks, to make payments via card. If they want to make out a check too smart and they want to drop it off somewhere, they can drop it at East Coast.
17: That's great.
20: Yeah.
17: So do you guys have, I know you do a lot of fundraisers, a lot of, like, public outreach to let people know about what you're doing. Do you guys have anything coming up?
20: No, the summertime gets, yeah, it's very hot for us, for not only for the dogs, but for volunteers as well. So the summer is kind of our slow time.
17: That's perfect timing, right?
20: It's slow time, yeah.
17: everything else.
20: But we are trying to plan something because we've had such a hit of not just this case, but a lot of back-to-back really tough cases for the last 3 months that were very costly. So we're trying to plan some things now. But again, if they follow us on social media or our website, they'll be able to keep up with that.
17: That's awesome. So Kim, anything you want the community to know?
19: Don't forget about Shelly, our wonderful little, remember that story a few months ago, the bait dog that was found, the pit bull fighting bait dog?
17: Shelly. Oh my gosh, you can still have her?
19: Yeah. We have her, and she's getting close, so if you have any interest in her, she's my heart dog.
17: Aww.
19: She knows. I'm like, how's Shelly? I'm going to walk Shelly.
17: So. No, I like Lady. That was the one.
19: Lady, yes.
17: She was so cute.
19: She's in a happy house now.
17: Is she?
20: Lady's doing incredible. Her mommy sends me pictures of her at least 3 times a week. She's been through 3 forms of training and graduated top in the class each time.
17: Nice.
20: I love it.
19: With her little teethies.
17: That's what it was. That smile was so cute. Yeah. I was just like, oh my gosh.
20: I mean, and you go back to even her story, right? That was a few months ago. That's a dog that was thrown out of a car, caught on camera and thrown out of a car. Just insane, the amount of stuff, Danielle, that we're seeing happening to dogs. You got Shelly, used for dog fighting, dumped in a ditch. You have, you know, dogs being dumped out of cars, caught on camera. You know, nobody would have ever known that if it wasn't, you know, caught on camera. You would have never known why she's so skittish and scared. You know, and it's insane.
17: If people want to just, if they say, look, I just can't do anything else with my dog, I've given up. What do you think? What's the advice to them?
20: I mean, outside of seeking training, because a lot of issues that we see people giving up dogs for are easily fixable with the right trainer, you know, and it's not as costly as what people think. We have some local trainers here that one session can be a life changer for you to be able to manage your dog properly, you know, and so

0: a kid that might come up and try to pet them. There's so many things that can happen that wouldn't be good.
1: You know? So really, just call somebody.
0: Yeah.
1: There's help out there.
0: Absolutely.
1: So what's your big dream for the next, like, 4 or 5 years?
0: The biggest dream is to hope and pray for a property so that we can have a place to house these dogs. With the amount of need that's out here, our hands are tied and limited, usually to space and not having it. It's very hard to find fosters. And when we do, you know, they usually can't take on but so many. So property would be great. And I just want to say before we get off that our fosters, Danielle, have been amazing. The fosters that have stepped up for these dogs and the volunteers that have come in to help them, the vet team, everybody has been so incredible. Our fosters, every one of them, some of them have 8, 10, 4. It's a lot of work. And all of them are so appreciated. We couldn't save them without having fosters as well. So I just want to thank them for doing that and putting the love and time into them that they deserve.
2: And everyone does this for free. Caroline, me, the board.
1: Yeah. Is there room for more fosters or foster families?
0: Always. Always. It's our only way of saving dogs is fostering.
1: So if they want to get involved, how do they do it?
0: On our website.
2: There's a foster page.
0: Yeah. If you go to our website, smartflagler.com, there's a foster page, volunteer application, foster and adoption application.
1: So all of it's right there.
0: Yes.
1: I think that's amazing. It's a stunning story.
2: Are you asking because you want to? Yourself?
1: No, and I told her today, I was like, please do not let me take another animal home. Every time I end up with like another animal, I'm like, I can't do it. And I don't want anything to happen to my animal, so I have to.
2: Yes, you know. Yes.
1: But that's, I thought it was just the 23 dogs.
2: No.
1: And I didn't realize that it was so much more.
0: 67.
1: It's unbelievable. So thank you for what you do. It's clearly needed in our community.
0: Well, thank you for supporting and loving dogs as much as we do. And recognizing that it really is a needed service here.
1: You know, and I think if you guys had the shelter, the next shelter that they want to build, would that have helped you guys at all right now?
0: Yes. I mean, right now, the ones that we couldn't find fosters for or that had some ongoing medical issues like these guys, thank God East Coast Animal Hospital allowed us to board there and do boarding. So we've had that as a backup for emergency purposes. Not that we were expecting this many, but, I mean, without them, we would have had nowhere to take them. So we've had 15 to 20 at a time there at East Coast. So it's, I mean, having a place would have been put them there, let them decompress, get them vetted, and then move them into fosters. And that's critical because everybody has dogs at home. If you have a dog, you don't want to bring home a very sick dog that might have Giardia, parvo, has not been vaccinated, and maybe put your dog at risk. So that's where a facility comes into play.
1: So I think that's down the road, but you can see where it would definitely be beneficial, especially in, you know, cases like this.
0: Absolutely.
1: Yeah. Oh my gosh. Well, we do want to give a thank you for being here and a shout out to all of our sponsors, which would be WNZF News Radio, Flagler News Weekly, The Vigilante Philanthropists, Massage by Natalie and Company. Have you guys had a massage by her yet?
2: No. Oh, yeah.
1: Ooh, Kim's like, mm-hmm. Yep. And then we also have Benjamin Moore Paint Store in Palm Coast. I could probably give those homeowners a helping hand.
0: Yes.
1: And all new Christine Moore with All New You Wellness. She's one of our sponsors. So we want to thank you guys making this possible for us to share the stories. And we'll see you guys next week.
0: Thank you.
1: Bye.
3: For the weekend, it's going to be muggy. Showers and thunderstorms will become likely, but not so this afternoon. High temps will be in the mid-80s. Into tonight, some showers, thunder, lightning around till about midnight or before that, lows in the mid-70s. Into Sunday, an even better chance of showers and storms, beginning in the morning and again in the afternoon. It's mixed with some sun and high temps in the middle 80s. This is Precision Weather Meteorologist Anthony J.
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5: Hello, Florida. This is Joe Mullins of the Live, Work, Shop, Play Show, and welcome to another beautiful weekend in the greatest state in the greatest country in the world. And I have got today one of our strongest and most boisterous representatives in Congress and for the state of Florida. I got Congressman Randy Fine. Randy, welcome to the show today.
6: Hey, thanks. It's always good to be here with you.
5: Now, Congressman Fine, we have got a lot of buzz around lately and a lot of news, and we're just going to jump right into it. The redistricting in the state of Florida, a lot of people said that they're going to be moving. People are going to be changing. There's been rumors that you're changing and moving. You know, you fight hard for CD6. You've been there strong. You've been there and doing a lot of stuff over the past year and a half. You kind of got thrown into that seat. You weren't expecting. You woke up one day as a state rep or a state senator, and you went to bed that day as a congressman. So it was a really last-minute push to get you there. What is your comments on it? Are you moving? Are you going to go somewhere else? Are you...
6: So to give people a sense for things, obviously Florida is taking upon it to do a mid-decade redistricting. That plan has been released in the last few days, has been voted on now. I think it's passed. It changes a number of congressional districts around Florida, but it does not change the 6th congressional district, which I represent, which is northern Volusia, all of Flagler, southern St. John's, all of Putnam, Northern Lake, and Eastern Marion. And while some members of Congress had radical changes in their congressional districts, mine did not change by one road, by one voter, by one house, is identical as when I got elected last year. I intend to run for reelection again in that 6th congressional district. We've worked hard to build a district staff, to get to know people, to travel the district. I've done hundreds of district events over the last year, and I'm thrilled that the district didn't change, and I will be running for reelection in it this November.
5: You know, it's very exciting to see it wasn't manipulated, because you feel like you get somebody that fights for you, you get somebody there, and then they get changed or redistricted. You've been very focused on the community, on CD6. A lot of people have reached out to you and have come out and said you've responded. You make sure that things are addressed in the community. I'm shocked by you, because I never hear you call and say, hey, who's doing this, or what's doing this, or is somebody going to run, or we got to worry about. You call and go, hey, what's going on in the community? How can we get more engaged and involved? And you check on it like it's one of your children. And I love that. I've loved watching you do that, and I love watching, seeing you do that. And I always go, well, I may have heard this person or that person. You know what, Joe, whoever run, let them run. I'm here to serve this community. My passion is for this area. And you have been always engaged in the community. What would it have been like if you had been moved, or if that district had been changed?
6: If it had been changed? Well, I mean, look, I was surprised it didn't change. I was I was fully expecting. I don't have anything to do with whether it changes or not. That's a decision of the legislature. But, you know, we would have looked at it then. But I didn't want it to change. We worked very hard. We put an office in all six counties, which has never been done in this congressional district. I've got people on my team who work in all six counties. We're very close to what's going on in them all. I visit them as often as I can. And look, this is a full-time job in Washington, D.C. We're here on average 3 out of every 4 weeks. So I can't be in the district every single day because people expect for me to represent them up here. But we've gotten around and we've tried to serve the needs. We've got an open line of communication with all of our cities, with all of our counties. That's why I think we put in 38 requests on behalf of local governments, most recently in the appropriations process, whether it's policy, whether it's funding. It's why I've been able to unleash solve problems, whether it's getting money for the Flagler County beaches that they needed or getting a school open in Marion County. Both situations were simply the federal bureaucracy was tying them up. Sometimes it's getting funding. Sometimes it's changing policy. Sometimes it's working through the bureaucracy, whether it's someone who needs help with their Social Security check or literally a school in Marion County that couldn't open because of some lizard. We go and we fight these fights. You hear the fights about illegal immigration or the balanced budget or Iran. Those are the fights that make the news. But we fight as many little fights that are never going to get a news story about them. And that's what I've tried to do every day. And I think that's why people are pretty excited that I'm going to be running to continue to serve them.
5: Well, it is. And a lot of people's feedback is, and I've heard them say this, if you want to run against him, what are you going to do different? Sounds like you're the same person or saying the same things he's saying. Why run against him? Why not support him and help him? Because the biggest threat and what people need to understand is not a Republican running against a Republican. It's if we break down the Republican side and the Democrats get in. And that's the scary thing. We've seen it happen in Miami, the city of Miami. We saw it happen at Mar-a-Lago with the state rep position. We've seen it happen in the Senate district here in Hillsborough. Those are some serious concerns that people need to think before you beat down the person that's here serving you and representing you and doing well. You better fight off the real enemy. And that's the enemy of liberalism and anti-American, just anti-everything. So that's important. What are some of the issues? Now, you're on the ground. You're up there in D.C. What are some of the issues that you see we're facing this year and some updates you have for our state and our communities?
6: Well, yeah, you know, I think the biggest issues that I hear about that people are most upset about is number one, illegal immigration. I mean, voters elected us in 2024 because they wanted illegal immigrants to go home. There are still tens of millions of illegal immigrants in this country. Donald Trump's done a great job of starting the roundup, but there's still a long way to go. And I won't rest until every single illegal immigrant is deported without exception. I don't care what your reason is if you broke the law to come here. This will have profound effects on affordability, driving down housing prices, driving down the cost of education, driving down the cost of healthcare, driving down the cost of insurance. And that is something people are like, deport, deport, deport. So I'm focused on that. A second issue that people have is welfare fraud. We've all seen the Somali pirates in Minnesota and people angry that they're working hard to pay their taxes. And then you've got these foreigners who come in and rip us off, making sure we end that problem. The third issue folks are focused on is voter integrity, voter ID, making sure only Americans vote in our elections. The Save America Act, as it is known. And I think another issue people are worried about is the Islamification of America. As mainstream Islam comes to the United States and demands that we change how we live to accommodate them, to uproot 250 years of immigration policy that said it's fine to come to America, but you have to join the melting pot and become one of us, to a group of people that say we're coming to invade and to change and make you change to accommodate us. These are issues that people remain very, very worried about and that I continue to work on up here every day.
5: We got more to come. We'll be right back.
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5: And we want to welcome you back. Now, Congressman, in right now in Congress, we hold a very slim majority. How crucial is that to be held, if not grown? You got states, you know, Florida's making the news that it's looking out for the red and it's redistricting. But what people tend to forget, you got states like California doing the same thing for Democrats that they're trying to pick up. I don't think a state should ever have as many votes as they have. That's just not fair, and it's not right for the rest of the 49 states. But how important and how crucial are these midterm elections for Congress and what we're seeing done in the country and for the president?
6: Well, it's extremely important for two reasons. Let's talk about us with our majority today, and then let's talk about what could happen in the future. It's extremely hard to govern today. We have a two-vote majority in Congress right now. It's like 218 to 214, something like that. I may be off by a person or two, which means if two Republicans change their minds or aren't with the team, things fail. Because what people need to understand is the Democrats won't vote for anything that's good. If it's good for America, they're against it, which means in order for us to pass things, Republicans have to be unanimous. And that's very hard. The idea of 1 or 2% of the party not agreeing on something is very likely. If 1% of Republicans are not with the other 99%, generally the bill will fail. And that makes it very, very hard. In November, we're going to have two choices. Choice number one is the Democrats take control. And I know what the next 2 years will be. If they take control, I know they have been very clear what they will do on their first day in power. They will impeach Donald Trump.
5: Right.
6: I know what they'll do on their second day in power. They'll impeach someone else. I know what they'll do on their third day in power. They'll impeach someone else. On their fourth day in power, they'll just begin investigations of anyone who's ever supported Donald Trump. And we will have 2 years of insanity where nothing gets done for the American people. Because what people need to know is this. Donald Trump will still be president, so he's not going to sign any of their stupid laws. So all it will be is impeachment and investigation and nothing done for the good of the American people. But there's another alternative. That alternative is that we expand our majority, whether it's winning these four seats in Florida that it appears a Republican might be able to win now, or other seats around the country. And so what folks need to understand is every dollar that is spent by a Republican trying to beat someone like me or any of our other incumbents, or every hour spent making phone calls against someone like me or our other incumbents, that's an hour and a dollar not being spent to win Republican seats. I didn't come here to fight Republicans. I came here to fight Democrats. And we have an opportunity to expand our majority, to make it more possible for us to do things. And that's what everyone on our team needs to be focused on doing.
5: You know, I love that you say that. It's the energy that people take. They take so much energy and fight amongst themselves. And the Republican Party has been noted to do that. Yet we get to the big battle, the war, and then we're exhausted. The money's exhausted. The fight's exhausted. You can look at the candidate and his family and tell they're exhausted. And, you know, that's one thing I've seen. You do. You're up for that fight. You stand for that fight, but it's a fight that you hate doing. And you and I've talked about it many times off the record and behind the scenes. Man, I just hate fighting my own and having to fight this off. I really want to go to battle against the people that are really out there trying to hurt the country. And I've watched your campaigns. I have never seen anyone run for office that the opposing side has had more interest in derailing than you. I've been to your rallies. I've been to your meetings. I've been to your speeches. The Democrats show up strong-held, and all they can do is say, we just don't like you because you like the orange man. And I just look up and I go, this guy's going to fight for your community. He's going to lower your taxes. We don't care. He doesn't. We don't like who he likes. And it's
6: well,
5: amazing.
6: It's more than that. It's more than that. It's that I am willing to aggressively say what needs to be said. Democrats expect to have a monopoly on language in this country, a monopoly on debate. They believe they should be able to say anything they want, and we should simply have to be polite. And I'm willing to fight back. You know, I'm not good at many things, but talking is one of them. And I'm willing to lean into that fight. And they hate it. They want stupid Republicans who feel the need to surrender and let them stand sanctimonious and superior over us all. And I have news for you. Democrats are wrong. Not only are they wrong, they're generally stupid. Their policies make no sense. I've concluded that Democrats in Washington are one of four things. They're either dumb, evil, insane, or they're not actually Democrats and they're just pretending to be. These policies are intended to destroy America, and I'm not afraid to lean into that fight. I was built for a fight. That's why I'm here, and I'm not going to be afraid to fight.
5: Well, and you're right. They're not American. They're anti-American. Their policies, what they want to see, what they want to do. They're the most racist people in the world, but yet they use the racism word to attack you with. But yet when you view something different, they have a very strong condemnation attitude that you're wrong and you shouldn't be doing that. And that's their typical habits. But we were talking earlier on another show that we were doing, and we were talking about how some congressmen get up there and they're intimidated and they're quiet and they don't do anything. They want to keep it safe. They want to not worry about their reelection. They're campaigning the day after their campaign ends. And I said, you know, that's not our congressman. Congressman in CD6, Congressman Fine, I said, I don't think he ever campaigns. I think he just says what needs to be said, and that's why they like him so much. And I said, you know, when you wear the badge of the media hates you and Democrats hate you, there's probably a reason you need to vote for that person if you're Republican, because they're standing strong for you. The ones that the Democrats love to vote for and support, that scares me. But you've never been one of those guys. Do you plan on changing that, or are you going to keep being Randy?
6: No, because here, what makes me different than a lot of other congressmen is my motivation for doing this. I had a business career. It's what I did for 22 years. I don't have a political career. I don't have goals. I'm not plotting my way to become ruler of the universe or anything like that. I focus on the problem right ahead of me and trying to make the world a better place. I lay awake at night worried about the future that my children will inherit and all of their friends. That's what drives me. And it's the only reason that I'm here. This job is very unsatisfying. You get a lot of grief. It puts a huge strain on your family. And the only reason I do it is because I believe maybe I have the ability to make the country a little bit better. For me, the way to campaign is just to do my job. And that's what I do every day. We're not doing other than the events where we actually raise money for my reelection, we don't do campaign events, because the best way to campaign is simply to do the job, to work hard for the people, and just let them see what they're getting as the congressman. You know, the best way, and if they like the job that I'm doing, they'll vote for me. And if they don't, they won't. And I'm okay with that, but I'm not going to change how I do the job, because I feel like I'm fighting evil every day.
5: Congressman Fine, upon reelection in the fall, what are your priorities for the next 2 years?
6: Well, I think that has a lot to do on the outcome. If we maintain the majority, it will be continuing to pass the great legislation that the president, who is the captain of our team, is calling, to continue to focus on deporting illegals, to make the country safe, to stand up to Muslim terror, both in the United States and around the world. But if we're not successful, if we don't keep the majority, I will be one of the guys on the front lines fighting the insanity of the other side. And fortunately, I'm a pretty good debater. So my focus will be entirely different. Because make no mistake, if the Democrats win, Republicans will pass nothing, zero. It will all be defending against the lunacy, defending against the crazy impeachments and those kinds of things. So where we go will be determined by the voters in the fall. I'm convinced that I will be coming back. My district is a very, very red seat. But I can't speak for the rest of the country. I just know that I hope people go out and support Republicans. They're crazy. We're not. And that's what the election is going to come down to.
5: I can't imagine if that Congress shifts, the attacks that leaders and patriots like you will have on you by them. You sit there and watch some of their stuff where they attack the other congressmen, they attack the other leaders. I can't imagine it, but I do know you pick a fight.
6: They do it to me now.
5: Yeah, you're going to come to fight. You're not going to back down or cower down. So
6: yeah, they do it to me now.
5: Yeah.
6: The harder they punch, the righter I know I am. So, you know, I welcome the hate from the Democrats because I hate what they believe. I don't hate them, but I hate what they believe. And when they come at me, it means I know that I'm threatening their insanity. And that's why I'm here, to fight those fights for all of our kids. You know, America has been here 250 years. We're not guaranteed another 250. And if we don't lean into that fight, we won't get that next 250 years.
5: Well, Congressman Fine, I want to thank you for joining us. How can people get out and support you and help you? You know, let me ask you this before we go that route. We're aired in Tampa. We're aired in Orlando. We have a lot of listeners here. Some of them have asked me before, and I just look up and go, I don't know why they're asking this question. It's pretty obvious. Why is it important for a person living in Tampa or a person living in Orlando, your district and you're having you in office or a person like you in office over in CD6?
6: Well, every member of Congress, no matter where they are, votes on issues that matter to you. So even if you live in Tampa, making sure there are people who share your values across the state is a value. All members of Congress get one vote. There are 435 votes. And look, if people want to track, I'm in my office, so the way that I will ask people to help me needs to be focused on official things. They can follow me on social media at Rep Fine. That's our handle on X, on Facebook, on Instagram. We are very, very active in sharing what I'm working on. And if they want to support me in other ways, all I can say is go on Google. It's not hard to find.
5: Congressman Fine, I want to thank you for joining us today and want to wish you all the success, because your success dictates on the success my family has who reside in CD6, my investments that reside in CD6, some of them. And I've been very happy watching what you've done. I've been happy watching your progress. I'm not so happy watching some of the turmoil going on inside our district and some of the people sitting there creating all the fake news and the crazy chaos going, guys, you know, you're fighting our own. Let's fight the enemy. God forbid if we ever lose that seat to a liberal Democrat. And that's something we have to be aware of. The more, like you said, the more energy, the more time we expense out. I don't know that some elected officials aren't just going to look up one day and go, I'm done. I'm not going to fight internally anymore with my own people. Let them win and walk away. That's not you.
6: A lot of my colleagues feel that way. It's hard. Yeah. I at times think, God, is this really worth it? But then I realize this isn't about me.
5: Right.
6: This is about saving the country. And that's why I'm doing it. If I was doing what I wanted to do, it wouldn't be this. I'm doing this because I am very, very afraid of the future of our country. And we need people who are willing to stand up and fight for it.
5: You know, we share a common bond in our mothers being up in heaven looking down on us. And one of the things that I admired the most about you is you go, you know, my mom's watching me. You always are thinking that way. You're always going by that value. You do realize there's a microscope on you in many different ways. And that's what I love about you. And I go, this guy's true heart is in this. And it really is. And I appreciate that for my kids. I appreciate that for that for their future. But want to thank you for joining us. I know you got a super busy schedule. We're going to get back to letting you get back to what you need to do, and that's fight for the state of Florida in the country and fight for the nation. But thank you for joining us today.
6: Thanks, pal. Appreciate it.
5: And listeners, I want to remind you, no matter where you are in this great state, these congressmen that fight for us, for this state, their vote is so crucial. This state and other states, not just Florida, but Georgia, South Carolina, Tennessee, California, Texas, all of them, their vote is so crucial. This midterm is so important. Let's keep strong leaders in like this. You may not like what they say all the time, but one thing you are going to do, you're going to appreciate their transparency, their honesty, and their fight for you and the values that you carry. Remember, let's keep Florida the greatest place to live, work, shop, and play. You can always listen to us on The Joe Mullen Show on YouTube, The Joe Mullen Show Instagram page. 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
9: From ABC News, I'm Chuck Sievertson. The FBI is giving some raw facts about an unruly passenger on a United jetliner last night, but no comment on whether he was a would-be failed hijacker. The FBI says only that several law enforcement officers were aboard the flight from Chicago to Minneapolis, that they grabbed and handcuffed an unruly passenger. The plane was diverted to Dane County, Wisconsin. On the air traffic control recording, a controller tells another pilot of a potential hijack.
10: It's actually a situation where we might have to close the airfield.
9: That is not confirmed. The U.S.-Iran talks are making progress, as Defense Secretary Pete Hegseth, who met with Asian officials in Singapore today, talking about President Trump.
11: I'm out here on his behalf to ensure that our Pacific allies know exactly where America stands and that we're prepared to defend our interests, stand with our allies, and project power halfway around the world.
9: This alone gives the Iranians extra leverage in the talks, says Michael Ratney, former U.S. ambassador to Saudi Arabia.
12: I think President Trump is concerned about gas prices at the pump, especially as we head into the summer months. He doesn't want a shooting war as we head towards the November elections.
9: And the Iranians know it, says Ratney. Rescued. Five miners trapped more than a week in a cave in Laos. Two others still missing. Asking the world for help with the growing Ebola crisis in Central Africa. Leaders of the World Health Organization who visited the epicenter of the outbreak today, Democratic Republic of Congo, government spokesman Patrick Muyaya.
13: The first priority we have is to take care of those who are in front line, especially doctor and all the technical team they are working with them. And we are providing all the material they need so they can be well protected.
9: Main preventative measures, he says, include taking temperatures and washing hands a lot. He says, unlike COVID, there's no need to close borders or enact travel bans. You're listening to ABC News.
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24: Good morning and welcome to the Chamber Business Report. I'm John Phillips, president of the Palm Coast Flagler Chamber of Commerce, and we are back for a wonderful Saturday here in Palm Coast and Flagler County to talk business and all things chamber here in our local economy. And once again, the Chamber Business Report is brought to you by Intracoastal Bank of Palm Coast, community banking the way it should be, by Smart Technologies, empowering local businesses for success, by Klein Construction, building the future of Flagler County since 1996, and by Katz and Green, personal injury attorneys here in Palm Coast. 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And our guest today is Jose Carbia. He is with TeamLogic IT, and we're going to learn a little bit more about TeamLogic IT. The IT part should explain a little bit about what Jose and his team does. But first, before we get into the business of TeamLogic IT, we want to talk about Jose Carbia. I think, Jose, that's one of the things I like to try to focus on this show, is oftentimes people get to know a business, but maybe more importantly, it's important to know the people behind the business and what their background is, what their history is, and make a personal connection. I think those connections go a long way toward business success. So let's talk about your background just a little bit. You when did you come to Palm Coast? How long ago?
25: So I've been in Palm Coast for 2 years now.
24: Okay.
25: And moved here from Atlanta, Georgia, after 25 years working in the corporate Fortune 500 environment.
24: Yeah. So most of your background, I think, from when we talked, kind of in the HR space, hiring, recruiting, things such as that. Am I remembering everything correctly?
25: I've spent over 25 years in recruitment. Really, the last 25 years leading and managing recruiting operations, really bringing in technology, process improvement, reducing our overall costs. And just building transformation through for all of these Fortune 500 companies I worked with. I was fortunate to work with Scholastic Book Fairs.
24: Okay.
25: Yeah. A lot of people know Scholastic, mm-hmm. Children's Books, Assurant, which is risk management and insurance, ADP, Cox Enterprises, and more recently I came from United Health Group.
24: Okay.
25: Yes.
24: So all large companies, and obviously over that 25-year period, I know we talked about this off the air a little bit, where you know you work in the IT space, mm-hmm. but you are not an IT guy through and through. You haven't sat behind the wall and been coding, programming, and things like that in your background, but certainly a very strong technology background.
25: Yes, I consider myself a technology person in HR. I'm just not an engineer.
24: There you go.
25: So I'm a data geek and a tech geek, but more from the standpoint of I'm just very passionate about technology and how it can improve business.
24: Yeah, and it's really important to have technology to run your business, but it's also important to have safe technology, and that's going to be one of the topics we're going to get to a little bit later. Let's talk about your time in corporate America. You talked about 25 years, you know, plus or minus a little bit there. Came here from Atlanta. Was all of that time
0: in Atlanta, or were you in other places as well?
25: No, I was in Atlanta for 25 years. I would say between 2002 and 2007, I moved to Orlando, which is where I originally grew up. Mm-hmm. We spent 5 years there, and then I moved back to Atlanta.
0: Gotcha. And UCF graduate, am I remembering that correctly?
25: That's right.
0: As well?
25: Go Knights.
0: Go Knights, yeah. So we're in the first weekend of college baseball, and the Knights had a good year as part of their transition to the Big 12, and their baseball team made it into the NCAA tournament, and play is ongoing this weekend. And congratulations also to the UCF softball team, which had great success. I guess it was about 2 weeks ago. They won their regional tournament and went to the Super Regionals out in California. They went and played UCLA in a best 2 out of 3 series for the women's team, and unfortunately came out on the short end against UCLA, but a great season for the Knights in softball and baseball. Not sure it's going to happen this weekend. We'll find out more, but good year for the good folks at UCF. I can imagine you've probably seen that. I don't know how often you get back over that way. Orlando's not that far, but when you were there to now, UCF might be one of the fastest growing colleges in the country. I think it's one of the largest campuses. They have like 70,000 students at UCF now.
25: Yes. When I was there, I should say when I've returned, I can't recognize it because back in the 90s, early 90s, when I went to UCF, the buildings were so far apart and it was just fields for parking lots.
0: Yeah.
25: So.
0: Well, they had great vision out there because honestly, when I first moved here in the late 80s, early 90s, if I had gone to UCF at that point, I'm not sure I could have found it because of where it was and that part of what was, I'm not even sure they called it Orlando back then because mm-hmm. it was really so far removed from mm-hmm. downtown Orlando. But as UCF grew and the city grew and they kind of blended together, it is it's a beautiful, beautiful campus now. My daughters both went to soccer camp there several years ago and they would say bad things about their soccer camp. They had a great experience. Don't get me wrong, but the campus has grown so much that the distance from where they played soccer mm-hmm. to where the dorms were and that they had to walk back and forth every day. She's like, Dad, this campus is so big. I think we spend more time walking than playing soccer. But that's just a testimony.
25: So that hasn't changed.
0: Yeah, so the growth of the campus. But yeah, this is not a commercial for UCF, but we do love UCF. Go Knights. Thrilled to be with Jose Carbia. He's with Team Logic IT. They're local here in Palm Coast. They're located right off of Palm Coast Parkway, up on Leany Way, which if you know where the Palm Coast Observer offices are, they're on the same street there, just a little shade of the north side of Palm Coast Parkway. And if you want to get a hold of Jose or any of his team, you can call them at 386-693-3099. Again, 386-693-3099 or online at teamlogicit.com/Palm Coast FL, because Team, and we're going to talk more about this. Team Logic is a franchise business. They're all over the country. You own the franchise rights here for Palm Coast and Flagler County. And if you want to send Jose an email, just like his name, J for Jose, J Carbia, C-A-R-B-I-A, J Carbia, at teamlogicit.com. We'll give those out again later in case some of you are driving or don't have a way to write that down right now. But let's talk about Team Logic IT and the business model and what it is that you all do. And again, that's a loaded question. We could go on for hours. You're in the IT and computer space. So let's talk a little bit more about it.
25: No, absolutely. Team Logic IT has been in business for over 20 years based out of Mission Viejo, California. And they have grown significantly in the last 5 years, upwards of 340 franchise locations across the U.S. And we're pretty well spread across the state of Florida as well. And this territory, Flagler County, Volusia and St. John's County, open territory. So, okay. So I bought into the franchise here to open us up here in the Palm Coast area. Team Logic IT provides managed IT services, cybersecurity protection, AI solutions, business continuity, disaster recovery solutions, and co-managed IT services. So for organizations that have staff in IT, but yet they need additional support mm-hmm. Given their growth, then we can provide co-managed services where we bolt on as an extension of their team to support the business. But we do essentially end-to-end technology support and management and procurement. So software, hardware support. We do endpoint monitoring, cybersecurity protection, And then we provide AI solutions as well. As we know, the industry is evolving greatly in the AI space. We have a lot of vendor and channel partners that we can connect our clients with to provide solutions that they need to be successful in their business.
0: So ultimately, you're a resource to help make businesses more successful. If we talk about small businesses, you might be the IT solution for them because maybe they don't have the budget or the need to have a full-time IT person on their staff, but they need that support.
25: That's right.
0: And that's where you can step in and provide that for them, you and your team, because it's not just you, clearly. But if you're a large enough business, maybe you do have an IT person, but I don't need two people, but I need one. I need a little bit more than that one guy or girl can provide, and that's where you can step in. So I would say if we're talking kind of ideal customer profile for you, is that that kind of small to medium-sized business, like 10 to 50 employees, 10 to 100 employees, maybe somewhere in that range?
25: 10 to 100 employees is really our sweet spot.
0: Okay.
25: And, you know, certainly we can support smaller businesses, 5 employees or so, but 10 to 100 is typically our sweet spot. Anything over 100 we can certainly handle as well, but then you start to get into enterprise level beyond 200.
0: Sure. Yep. And when you talk about, let's take a step back to the franchise model, because I know every franchise is different. If you're talking to, you know, Chick-fil-A versus, you know, Ace Hardware or whatever it might be, do you own the rights for the franchise for the all of Flagler County, or do you also serve customers in Volusia and St. John's, or how does that business model work from that perspective?
25: So I own the marketing rights for Flagler County and San Augustine, Ormond Beach.
0: Okay.
25: And then certainly, you know, but we can support across the U.S., so I can support any clients. Also clients that may have multi-locations throughout the state of Florida or throughout the U.S., we can support them as well from that standpoint.
0: But the vast majority of your business is going to be within, say, 50 to 75 miles of Palm Coast.
25: That is correct.
0: Yeah, which allows you, because I know in the IT world, there's a lot of work that can be done remotely. But at the same time, there's also opportunities where you need to get face-to-face and go see the client in their in their workspace and learn more about their peripherals and their setup and their equipment and what their needs are.
25: Right. The unique thing about our managed IT services is that, especially for those businesses that are here local, is that, yes, we provide remote support. Most of the support is done remotely. We can remote into the computers and support that aspect. But from a management perspective of the client's IT infrastructure, we come on site on a quarterly basis or whatever basis we agree with the client to ensure that we do assessments, constant assessments of the technology, the state, the current state of the equipment, make any changes, modifications. We develop roadmaps, technology roadmaps with our clients to ensure that we're progressing with the growth of their business. And some of that has to be done on site where we can.
0: Yeah. And I think that might be something that, and again, I don't know your business, don't claim to know it at all, but I think that might be something that separates you from others potentially is that oftentimes the IT providers just provide the behind-the-scenes stuff, whether it's software or networking solutions, things like that. They don't necessarily get involved in the hardware aspects, hardware recommendations. And I think that's something that from talking with you and hearing you talk to other customers, I think that's a above and beyond step. If I've got this Dell machine or this MacBook machine or, you know, this Ricoh printer or whatever it might be, maybe you and your staff can provide some, this might be better for you to go this route or that route. Some expertise and some consulting in addition to the networking side of the world.
25: No, that's absolutely right. And just to give you an example, I had a client that just from an internet bandwidth perspective, they purchased, you know, a gigabyte of speed. They were only using half of that, and they couldn't figure out why. And they kept calling the provider and paying for more speed, right?
0: Yeah.
25: At the end of the day, when we did an analysis, we found that they had one access point that was outdated and preventing the entire system from giving them the speed that they deserved.
0: Yes.
25: And that took us really digging into the technology, really understanding what they had, and then made the recommendation to the client to make that replacement, and that improved their speed.
0: Yes, so they were paying for a Lamborghini, but they lived in a community with a 25-mile-an-hour speed limit.
25: That's right.
0: That's the best way to describe it for me. Because the bottom line is you got choke points where the data, much like in a, you know, let's in the, we use the water analogy. If you're trying to pump X number of gallons through a one-inch drain, you're not going to get it all through there.
25: That's right.
0: Not fast. So you've got to be able to have the capability to do everything you want to do. You're trying to shovel that bandwidth down a small pipe, and it's just not going to fit.
25: It's not going to work.
0: Yeah. So good work there. Is there a particular industry that's really your strong suit? Like, I know some businesses, I focus on law firms, or I focus on restaurants, or I focus on whatever it might be. Is there any one industry that's your sweet spot?
25: There are. So healthcare organizations, financial management, financial services, accounting, tax, insurance. You know, those are primarily the areas where they become more vulnerable and attacks. Mm-hmm. And there's compliance requirements many times because of the handling of client data, personal identifiable data, and financial.
0: Yeah, clearly in a finance industry, there's all sorts of regulations as well there should be. And then in the healthcare world, HIPAA, among others, is one of the biggest ones.
25: That is correct.
0: But there's other things as well.
25: And you know, many organizations that have to meet those requirements also have to purchase cyber insurance, cybersecurity insurance. And so that protects them as well in the event of any breach and, you know, potential lawsuits that may arise because of those breach. And so we align with the Center of Internet Security baseline requirements that insurance companies follow in order to approve claims. So many organizations will purchase cybersecurity insurance and assume that that's enough, but they need to be able to also follow the security guidelines to ensure that they're in compliance to when they file the claim, gives them the opportunity to pass the, and approve get the claim approved.
0: Yeah. I think it's one of the things in the insurance world. If just because you have the insurance doesn't mean you're going to win your claim because, you know, I don't know what a good analogy would be. How about this one? You've got homeowner's insurance, but you don't have the proper insurance for floods.
25: That's
0: or
25: right.
0: You don't have insurance for wind, which is a hurricane, or whatever those other things might be, which are add-ons. If you don't have the proper insurance, you think you're covered, but not necessarily.
25: That's right. We're
0: visiting with Jose Carbia. He is with TeamLogic IT. We're going to take a short time out. When we come back, we're going to save the sweet spot here. This is the important stuff, folks. Cybersecurity, very, very important. We all know that, but we're going to get some tips and some tricks and some information from one of the experts here. Our guest is with TeamLogic IT. It's Jose Carbia. We'll take a short time out. We'll be right back here on the Chamber Business Report.
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0: Welcome back to the Chamber Business Report. I'm John Phillips. I'm joined by Jose Carbia with TeamLogic IT. They can be found up off of Palm Coast Parkway on Leany Way. It is 386-693-3099, 386-693-3099. 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Jose, in the first segment, we were talking a little bit. We touched on cybersecurity, and it's a very, very important topic. And I want to talk a little bit about that and maybe some of the solutions that you offer. And we were talking off the air, some of the folks who, they're a little hesitant. Oh, this would never happen to me, or I'm not big enough to need this. But if your business relies on technology and you don't have access to your technology, essentially you're out of business. So it's probably in today's day and age and not a matter of if, it's a matter of when, correct?
25: That is correct. It's literally a when. Many cyber insurance claims come from simple phishing campaigns. And we all know about phishing emails. But each and every time, I would say 31% of the compromises in security is usually through an employee clicking on an email.
0: Yeah, clicking in the wrong place they shouldn't have, and it opens the door. Mm-hmm. Whether it's somebody who's got one of those keyboard or keystroke following things that can track all your keystrokes, mm-hmm. and therefore they get your password. If you don't have proper two-factor authentication built in, or even if you do sometimes and do the wrong thing, you can end up in trouble. And again, your background is in healthcare primarily.
25: That's correct.
0: Prior to starting TeamLogic IT, you were with an organization that got hit by a pretty substantial ransomware situation. So you got some inside knowledge of that one, and it's all public. It's out there because it's a publicly traded company.
25: Yes.
0: But let's talk about United Health Group and what happened to them a couple years back.
25: Yeah, in 2024, Change Healthcare, which is the technology backbone of the healthcare industry, connecting data to providers, insurers, and pharmacies, basically got ransomed. And shut down the entire infrastructure of Change Healthcare. And it cost United Health Group $22 million to pay the ransom.
0: Let's say that again. $22 million to pay the ransom to basically get access back to their own data and information.
25: That is correct.
0: Wow.
25: And that's not accounting the amount of work and effort to get the systems up and running, because they literally had to shut down certain applications and never use them again.
0: Yeah.
25: Because it was that critical.
0: And these things happen, quite honestly, all the time, mm-hmm. almost daily. Some of them make the news. Others don't. Sometimes we get hit personally with, you have unpaid toll violations. Click this link to make your payment. That's a scam. We get phone calls from people that, your grandson is in jail. We need $500 cash. What? That's a scam. We need you to go buy some gift cards. That's a scam. There's all sorts of things like that. And a couple weeks ago, you and I were working together. We were volunteering at the Home Builders Association golf tournament. Mm-hmm. That was a Friday morning. And we were together. And ironically enough, that day, there's a software package. If you work in academia, whether that's at the collegiate level or even at the high school level, there's a software package called Canvas that a lot of faculty and teachers put their grades in, put their curriculum in, put their programs in, and they essentially run the business of education through that. And Canvas got hit with ransomware just that day. So you and I got to talk about it on the golf course that day while we were supporting the HBA. And ultimately, I don't remember what they paid, but that was a ransomware thing that they ended up paying for, correct?
25: That is correct. They ended up paying for it. I'm not sure. I'm not sure the amount.
0: I don't know the amount.
25: But also
0: the
25: impact to all the students, the faculty, and just the think about the lost productivity in that environment, and the costs associated with trying to get that back in order.
0: So don't think it's just United Health Group. It's not just Canvas. It could happen to you at your business. Now, you might not have to pay $22 million because your company might not be worth that much, but whatever you have to pay is more than you want to pay.
25: Yeah, and here's an interesting stat, John. Roughly 43% of cybersecurity attacks happen to small businesses.
0: Wow.
25: So it's not just the Fortune 500. They, obviously that's the big jackpot.
0: Sure.
25: But small businesses are even more vulnerable because cyber criminals know the small businesses have a harder time protecting their systems.
0: Yeah, they probably don't have the security that is as robust as some of these big Fortune 500 companies, mm-hmm. and that's where you and your team at TeamLogic IT come in. They can partner with you. Mm-hmm. If you're not a cybersecurity expert, that's okay. Jose and his team are, and mm-hmm. they can be your teammate to help you navigate this situation and not have to go through it. Mm-hmm. They can have insurance for you, help you make sure you get the proper insurance, mm-hmm. and then set up your system so that hopefully you never need to make an insurance claim on it, mm-hmm. because the systems are configured properly. Mm-hmm. If somebody wants to learn more about that, what's the best way to do it? Send you an email, pick up the phone, go to your website, and all the above.
25: Probably, all right? of the above. Yeah. All of the above. If you feel more comfortable having a conversation, give me a call. You can certainly reach out through the website as well, or shoot me an email. Happy to connect and do a discovery call.
0: Yeah, and again, his email is jcarbia, C-A-R-B-I-A, at teamlogicit, teamlogicit.com, jcarbia@teamlogicit.com. Reach out to Jose, get connected. What's one thing, real quick, got about a minute left, maybe one of the most common mistakes businesses make in the IT world that they could rectify relatively easily?
25: So this is the one. I was with a prospective client this morning, and this came out, which is passwords. Management of passwords. And this particular individual used the same password on all of their platforms.
0: It's a lot easier to remember.
25: Yeah.
0: And it's a lot easier to lose access to everything if you have the same password. So there are all sorts of software packages out there you could partner with. There's

0: business. So we'll say thanks to Jose Carbia with Team Logic IT. He's also one of our chamber ambassadors. Thrilled to have him on our team, and you should have him and his staff on your team as well. So that'll wrap it up for the Chamber Business Report. We'll see you next Saturday right here on WNZF.
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5: Hello, folks. Welcome to the Solar Pit Renewable Energy Show. Bill Gallagher back with you again today. We're on a road trip. I'm not going to tell you where it is right now. It's a very, very exciting town that I come over every week to test the brewery to make sure they're working just right. Our Persimmon Hollow friends at Persimmon Hollow. I want to give a shout out to our friends at Daytona Dodge Chrysler Jeep Ram for their loyal support for, God, over a decade, I think. Shout out to our friend Mr. Daniel Dye, who's competing full-time this year in the Xfinity Series for NASCAR, and he is doing great. A couple weeks ago, he had an eighth-place finish at Indianapolis, one of my favorite tracks called the Brickyard.
6: Yeah.
5: Last week, we were up in Iowa, and he was running around 10th and popped a tire in the wall, and that's the way it goes. So anyway, this week, guess where? Watkins Glen, New York. That's right, the home of the initial Grand Prix up in Watkins Glen. It's going to be a hair-raising event, so hope you guys can tune in to CW and watch Daniel hopefully race to a podium finish. He's carrying the Solar Fit colors and the Race to Stop Suicide colors across America to bring attention to a mission we're very, very, very passionate about. Anyway, I'm over here in DeLand, the beautiful city of DeLand. Oh, I gave that away, didn't I? The beautiful city of DeLand.
6: You buried it.
5: With Mr. Ben Collins, who's our business director over here. Ben, welcome to the show.
6: Hey, Bill. Great to see you. Great to be back on.
5: It's so nice to be able to come over to your home and see what you've done here, man. This is magnificent.
6: Well, thank you. You've been a big part of it. I mean, you saw it pretty early stages. When I took it over, it was a heavy lift of a project, but we were really blessed, and not only that we didn't get hit too bad by a tornado, but that it let us replace our roofs, and that gave us a bit of the opportunity to go solar, and we never looked back. It's been fantastic. We've since been able to kind of refit the house with mini splits, which work really well with that Tesla battery. So we've been happy customers, and because of that, really wanted to spread the word to everybody and get them plugged into the power of the sun. Right?
5: Well, we appreciate that. But the most important thing, Ben, is you recently got married.
6: That's right. Yeah, married in February.
5: That's
6: my lovely
5: awesome
6: wife, Joanie. Yeah, we are. We're thrilled, grateful to have a partner with the same values, loves that we're, that we're clean and that we're really working to get kind of net zero with our house. And jeez. So, yeah.
5: Well, it's amazing. You've done it's quite a job. Give me the history back of the house. I know you remind me of something. You had a tornado or something tear through here, right?
6: Yeah. So we were when we bought the house, I want to say it was pretty early into COVID. So I guess we got in there, maybe December of that year, and then COVID hit in March. And I think later on that year, maybe August, a little tornado came through, and it just kind of kissed the corner of our property, but it was enough that they replaced the roofs. And as soon as they got the roofs on, I thought this is the right time to do solar and kind of get everything lined up calendar-wise. But yeah, it's been great. And just, a bunch of other little projects at the house, but having the sustainability, having the peace of mind, especially with the battery after a storm, that we're back up and running, is really fantastic.
5: Yeah, the batteries have really become something. I mean, the solar, I've always thought, is pretty much a no-brainer. You put the solar on there, and all of a sudden you don't have an electric bill, or you've got one that's really kind of fun to pay. You look,
6: yeah.
5: Hey, honey, what's the electric bill? $25.
6: I know,
5: all right.
6: Yeah.
5: It's
6: amazing.
5: Your neighbor says, mine was $350.
6: Says, ooh. Yeah.
5: Ooh, that hurts.
6: Yeah, and this time of year, and you talk to people with houses that are a little bit bigger than that, and you hear what they're paying, and it almost make you fall over. It's so expensive.
5: Well, particularly the rates over yonder. I call it over yonder because we're like 30 miles from.
6: Yeah.
5: Yonder.
6: Yeah.

0: from the coast. But gosh, boy, the rates here have gone up so much, like 20 cents a kilowatt hour. It's just crazy.
1: Yep.
0: And they're heading north.
1: Yeah.
0: As in north, as in that's what they are up north, right?
1: Yeah. And I mean, more than ever, if, you know, the question of if you could produce your own power, why wouldn't you? Right. You know, while you're watching these rates climb is crazy.
0: It is something. You know, you look at some of these other states like California, and you look at New York and New Jersey and Pennsylvania and all these places where these rates now are, they're up in the 40s.
1: Yeah.
0: And you have to think for a minute, say, okay, now if our rates got there, which they probably will, where do we come up with that additional revenue? How do we all of a sudden double our power bill? Where does that money come from?
1: Yeah, absolutely. Yeah, the resource allocation and just the economics of it make it really an obvious next step for so many cases.
0: Yeah, well, the battery technology too, and you were one of the early adopters of the Tesla battery.
1: Yeah,
0: and
1: absolutely.
0: That thing's working great.
1: Yep, it is. Yep, it's operated really, really well, and haven't had to do anything with it. It just, you know, kind of hums.
0: It comes along.
1: Yeah.
0: And, you know, the neat thing about that particular application is that it's able to track the weather, right? So it looks over the internet and says, hey, there's a storm coming. Speaking of which, last night, I have never seen a lightning storm like last night.
1: It was amazing.
0: It was unbelievable. And I went to the gym, and the thing hung right over the top of the gym.
1: Yeah.
0: And I'm going, I got to get out of here. So I walk out there, and I kept looking.
1: Yeah.
0: And it let up for just a minute. I bolted for the car. I got halfway there. My phone fell out of my pocket into a puddle.
1: No!
0: Yes. Then when I went to plug the darn thing in, of course, you can't charge it. The phones are so smart. It comes on. It says, you idiot. You
1: dropped your phone's wet. Water. Oh, my goodness.
0: I took the hairdryer that bad boy.
1: We yeah. No, you're absolutely right, though. I don't even get my weather alerts from my weather app as soon as I get them from the Tesla. It says, hey, there's a serious storm coming, and we're going to back up your battery so that the technology is amazing. We were with our friend, shout out to Lewis Long. We were at dinner with Lewis and Karen last night in Lake Helen, and that thing opened up on us, and we didn't have an umbrella in the car, so we hung out there until that same little lull, and then we finally got back out. But
0: Lewis stopped by the office this week.
1: Yeah.
0: I hadn't seen him in years. He stopped by, just popped in.
1: Man.
0: What's going on?
1: Small world.
0: Yeah, that's a beautiful house.
1: Yeah. Oh, my gosh.
0: Yeah, that's 100 years old, isn't it?
1: Oh, at least. Yeah. 120, late 1800s. Yeah.
0: Oh, jeepers.
1: Yeah. We walked through the little congregational church there as well. Same architect. I mean, the finishing inside is like the same as in his house. Amazing.
0: It's amazing. Yeah. It's not subject to the northern winters where everything covered with ice and snow. And, oh, my gosh. So good to live down here.
1: Yeah. Yeah. It's really amazing.
0: But I'll bet you there's somebody up north right now going, what are you talking about? This is great.
1: Yes.
0: Look at my snowmobile.
1: Yeah. Yeah, it's cooking down here, though. Yeah. It is really cooking.
0: I still think I've got more miles on a snowmobile than I'll ever have in a car, you know, going up there.
1: Yeah, I bet.
0: But you get spoiled. You come down here and you spend a couple months and you go, I think I'm gonna stay here.
1: Yeah, it's nice to be able to do everything all year round. Yes. You know, to bike, be in the water, be in hiking, you know, it's really beautiful.
0: So you got a lot of irons in the fire here. What else are you doing over here?
1: Well, yeah, so Bill and I have been friends for a long time. We first connected when I was in ministry for, you know, probably 15 years locally, you know, investing in the community. Over the last probably 5 years, I transitioned first into grant writing and then sort of into philanthropy and fundraising. And most recently, and I know this will be catch up because I don't think you and I have even gotten to talk about this, Bill, since the last time I was on the show. I started in December with the Community Foundation of Volusia and Flagler County. So the Community Foundation locally is connected to United Way. That's a unique model. That's not the way with United Way everywhere in the country. But the Community Foundation basically holds the community's endowments. So when the community says, we feel like we need to anchor local resources to solve local problems or to grow a local passion, the Community Foundation holds those endowments. So recently we opened a Veterans Endowment in partnership with the county, a Literacy Endowment, an endowment to bring essential services into Flagler County that they were lacking, Food Security Endowment. Still maybe the most excited, one of the first conversations I had was with the Friends of Blue Springs State Park. It's called a CSO, Community Service Organization. And I'm now working with the Friends of Blue Springs State Park, the Friends of Tomoka Basin State Park, to look at opening endowments for the CSOs connected to those state parks to keep their good work going. We're talking with a group called the Clean Earth Initiative. Shout out to Jonathan Rubin. So the Community Foundation is currently holding 44 funds on behalf of the community. And we really say you can't give to the Community Foundation, you can only give through it. So it comes to us, gets passed back to the community. We're the largest grant maker in Volusia and Flagler County. So we hold the community's endowments. We also advise donors and agencies are nonprofits, on philanthropy. So we connect resources to good work locally. So the work I do is called a philanthropy advisor. I basically help guide donors and agencies, and ultimately the community to win, which is such a great job, right? What a gift.
0: Well, you're the perfect guy for that. Because ever since the first time I met you, I said, man, this guy's unique. He's so giving, and all he cares about is the community. When you say grant writer, okay,
1: yeah.
0: what is a grant writer? Tell us what that does.
1: Yeah, so as I transitioned out of ministry, kind of a little bit into COVID, the project I've been working on a long time wrapped up. I went to work for a firm out of South Florida. I was working remotely as a commercial grant writer. So in most cases, this was large for-profit firms that were performing some sort of a function that was solving a community problem. Could be with clean energy, could be with housing, could be with workforce development. And we would basically go and research and find out if there were grant funds, public funds available to help offset some of the work that they were doing. So I did that for a couple years. I ended up leading the grant division for Engineered Tax Services. And then that sort of pivoted into what I'm doing now.
0: Man, sounds complicated.
1: Yeah, it seems complicated, but at the end of the day, it's really this simple. And this is back to, this is advising donors, advising agencies. Everybody has a problem they're trying to solve, or a passion they're trying to grow. And so communities, and this is easier with public money, right? Communities, states, and the federal government look at the world and they say, these are the problems we need to solve. Here's the problems we can solve with our staff, right? But there's still a bunch of problems we can't solve with our staff. So they issue what are called RFPs, a request for a proposal, and they say, these are the problems we want to solve. Can anyone out there help us solve them? If so, we have some money to help solve the problem. And so with a tax base, the community says, hey, we want to solve the carbon footprint problem. And so we're going to put $10 million into clean energy because we want to solve that. They then sort of basically sub that out and say, who wants to solve this? You can apply for grants. So, most recently, and I have a small family business that's still doing this grant writing, this is precisely the kind of thing that I'm working on. Oh, sorry. Yeah, I dropped my mic. This is precisely the thing I'm kind of working on with them is really kind of approaching large hospital systems who need to upgrade their energy. And this architecture firm will kind of go in and use grants to sell them, to say, look, we'll come in and do this, $25 million project, but grants will actually pay for a third of it. So in those cases, public money solving public problems. Then there's the whole world of private grant making, which basically is whoever controls the money gets to define the benefit. So that leads into really back into the community foundation and into your, you saying I'm great at this. I thought this was really funny. I did this like 5 years ago as I'm transitioning out of full-time ministry. I did this like life orientation workshop retreat thing with my friend Jacob Hoyer. Shout out to him, Clarity Navigator. And this is my personal mission statement. You'll love this. To lead movements beyond ourselves that celebrate and nourish the common good.
0: Gosh.
1: Isn't that crazy? And that's what I'm doing now. That's the job.
0: It is.
1: And behind this is the story of me, again, adopting solar, telling everybody that I know, helping them to plug into the power of the sun, and in the process, make our community more sustainable. And so here we are. And if you will, if we've got time, I wanted to talk a little bit about how solar is the common good, and then how we might sort of brainstorm together about solar initiatives and the work we could team up with in the foundation, actually, because there are some precedents for that all over the place.
0: Well, you got the mic.
1: All right, here we go. So I did some research and I wanted to share kind of some really cool examples of what's going on in the world bridging community work like I'm doing and solar work like you're doing. So the Brighton Energy Cooperative is in the UK. They raise funds through a community foundation to install solar panels on schools, municipal buildings, small businesses. These are powering local missions and returning modest dividends to residents. The Boardman Hill Solar Farm in Vermont is the first member-owned community solar farm offering democratic governance and community-retained RECs, renewable energy credits. There's tons of these. Denmark, New York, you were just in upstate New York. Community Solar Array helps all the rural farm residents share costs and clean energy benefits. Illinois Clean Energy Foundation, Rockefeller Foundation. My wife is from Puerto Rico in the town of Adjuntas. deployed a co-op-owned solar microgrid after Hurricane Maria that gave these local businesses resiliency during outages, strengthened economic independence. They actually had a great article about this in Time. Now, this is stuff that gets me really excited, if I can turn the page here. The nonprofit Solar Project in Southern Arizona helped local nonprofits install solar systems, saving energy costs, freeing up funds for programming. The Toledo, Ohio Community Foundation connected a solar array project to education, youth job training, storytelling, and regional revitalization through media grants. So, you know, as I think about this, I look at Volusia County and I think, man, we could have a solar grant fund for any number of applications to help people get, you know, to get solar on their houses, to help nonprofits to offset their cost. And I know we talked a while ago when I was grant writing prior to that for-profit role, I was working with Rethink Energy Florida doing development work. And that was we did like a $1.5, $1.6 million project called the SEED Project, which was Solar Energy Equity Deployment. And it was a fund that was helping to put solar on low middle income houses in Tallahassee in these neighborhoods that couldn't otherwise afford it. So all sorts of stuff going on in the world where communities are coming together and saying solar is not just for-profit work, and it's not just for those who are ultra-wealthy or businesses that are making a bunch of profit, that it has a place really throughout our ecosystem, and community foundations may be a unique place that we could start partnering and finding ways to bring it to everybody.
0: I can't wait to hear more about it. We're up against a hard break here, Ben. We're going to take a break. Folks, stay with us. We'll be right back.
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1: West Volusia.
0: Well, you go to Flagler too, don't you?
1: Well, yeah, through the Community Foundation, okay, sure. I do. But yes, I'm all over Volusia and Flagler County for sure.
0: Well, I hope you listened to the first part. If not, go back and listen to our podcast. But Ben, I got a question for you.
1: Hit me.
0: Man, you know, we do a lot of work with churches, but we don't do anywhere near what we should do because the churches are strapped for money sometimes, and they really can't get any kind of loans through a conventional lender. This grant thing could be huge. Talk about that a little bit.
1: Yeah, sure. So again, I think that you're gonna be hard pressed to qualify for public money probably as a church because you don't pay taxes. On the other hand, you know, the private grant side, there are private and family foundations all over the country that are either religiously based or somehow affiliated. There are also grant portals available through denominations. My ordination's in the United Methodist Church, but I know that Methodist, UCC, Presbyterians all have sort of clean energy commitments, creation care kind of stuff. So whether or not those – and I know you and I have talked about this in the past – whether or not those churches could qualify for grants probably requires a little bit more of a look into what their denominational affiliations are. But I also think they could read our commercial sales brochure and make the same leap that it's worth it just based on economics. And then to your point, you know, how people can get creative with financing, you know, that would be another place where if the community foundation held some sort of a solar loan fund, they could be the ones who could say, hey, we're going to come and do the kind of lending into nonprofit applications that won't qualify for traditional lending.
0: Yeah, that's all. We need your guidance there, Ben.
1: Well, I'm learning, but you know, I'm always learning and I'm always trying to be creative. So, yeah, I mean, you know, if we created, for example, like a Solar for Good grant fund, the foundation could establish what we call a passion fund specifically to help nonprofits. So this could be community centers, schools, clinics, churches, and say install a rooftop solar. Maybe it's paired with battery storage. Savings could be reinvested in programs like low-income housing assistance, workforce development, and these kind of echo what they did in the Southern Arizona Nonprofit Solar Project. that was in connection with their community foundation. So yeah, there's absolutely opportunities where we could work together. And I think, you know, burdening small agencies and nonprofits and even churches with the cost of some of this stuff is not realistic in the world we live in. But part of what I'm learning in the philanthropy space is that there are many individuals who are wealthy who share these same values. And like we've talked about, some of those people find themselves in churches and places where they could be an advantage to their church. They could come in and help and relieve some of their own tax burden as well.
0: Amen. Amen.
1: So I'll just give you a couple other examples as I think about what's going on in Volusia and Flagler counties. A commercial solar co-op. So we could support the formation of a small-scale solar co-op that empowers residents and businesses to invest and benefit from some shared solar infrastructure. And this would be kind of modeled after the Vermont Broadman Hill, so that any dividends or any energy credits could subsidize local services, scholarships, again, kind of back into the community. Resilience microgrid plots, and then, you know, this is what I did a lot with Rethink Energy Florida, but the storytelling side and youth engagement side, I think, and you do this really well, obviously, the radio show, and you guys are great with social media presence, but partnering with media, local schools, and telling this story and creating sort of installation builds in neighborhoods, STEM job pathways, and just anything that can reinforce sort of civic participation. So anyway, let me pause, and you, and anything you want to ask or just reactions.
0: Well, I think one of the statistics that I heard today is when the bill was passed about a month ago that really significantly changed the landscape for tax credits for the renewable energy.
1: Yeah.
0: One of the statistics I heard today is it's still 78% supporting renewable energy. So a majority of the country wants to see us continue to grow and everything. It's very, very inspiring to hear that. It's
1: that not, is an amazing,
0: you know,
1: statistic.
0: Sometimes politics can get in the way of reality, and it's just nice to know that.
1: Yes.
0: It's not the case, really.
1: Yeah, no, and I think, you know, we've known for some time, you're obviously the earliest adopter I know, but I think that, you know, the solar energy revolution can't be put back in the bottle. I think the values commitments are too clear among a group of 78%, and the further into it we get, the further the economics seem to prove out.
0: Well, I think the fact that solar can be deployed almost immediately.
1: Yeah. Like,
0: whereas any other technology has to be built for the function. You're right. It's much, much different than it was 15 years ago. Now there's so much of a trend that people want to save money, obviously. But
1: yeah, absolutely.
0: If you don't take action now to do that, and again, the electric bills get to the point where you can't afford them, then now it's a tragedy. You know?
1: Yeah. So talk me through this. Let's say I'm working with wealthy donors. Many of them have large residential properties. I'm working with local business owners because we can provide a lot of advantage when a local business owner, say, goes to sell their business. We can offer tremendous tax savings through the foundation. And then we're working with local nonprofits, right, who are doing the best they can. Tell me what's going on from your perspective, just in terms of energy in general. I know we said prices are going through the roof. But maybe for each of those applications, based on what just happened with this legislation, what's kind of available to them right now between now and the end of the year?
0: Yes.
1: Say for a private homeowner, a business owner in the county, and then a small nonprofit.
0: So the residential tax credit sunsets at the end of this year, which gives us a very short window for people to become involved in it. There's good in that, in that it's still available, but the better news is even if they aren't able to take advantage of the tax credit, the rates have gone up so much that it still pencils out as a good investment, even without the credit.
1: Wow.
0: But being able to take advantage of that credit, that's like the cream on the top.
1: Yeah,
0: right?
1: Absolutely.
0: So, you know, go ahead and get solar after the first of the year. Yep, we'll love you to do that. But if you get in there before, you could be looking at maybe another $9,000 in your
1: pocket. Right, yeah, I remember we did that math, and that's crazy.
0: Yeah, the commercial side, we've got a little bit more of a runway, but still, they're closing that down pretty quickly too, and I think one of the logical reasons is this becomes so dominant. I mean, there's like 82% of the energy that went on the grid came from renewable energy. So
1: really,
0: yeah. So you can understand that the people that aren't in the renewable energy are thinking, "Wait a minute,
1: They're not getting their slice of the pie, are they?
0: Yeah, we got to figure something out.
1: Oh,
0: I've always
1: said,
0: man, in my mind, it needs to be a fair field. You know, if you're going to cut the credits for one, cut it for all. Let everyone, you know, prosper or fail on their own rights, not pick a winner or loser.
1: Absolutely. There should be no favoritism in the Power of the Sun,
0: correct?
1: Right? That's equal opportunity for everybody.
0: You know, you think about it, it's pretty darn hard to blast the sun. I mean, it really is.
1: Yeah.
0: I don't like that darn sun that came up today and all
1: the source
0: of
1: all our
0: life. And I got all these ladies chasing me. It isn't fair.
1: Yeah.
0: No, I mean, whatever it is for the sun, it's beautiful. It's free. It comes up. It creates electricity. How can you take your seat?
1: And
0: intermittent, absolutely. Got to sleep at night. If
1: absolutely.
0: It wasn't intermittent, it'd be like Alaska. You stay up all night. You
1: know? Yeah. I wonder, it's so funny, I didn't think about this till right now, and it's been on my list to go see the new Superman movie, but I know that Superman is powered by the power of the sun.
0: Yes,
1: I've heard it's an amazing movie.
0: Yes, this house is powered too.
1: No,
0: it's just such so nonsensical to be fighting against something that's absolutely free, that's available, and we can deploy right now in our homes.
1: Yeah.
0: You put this thing in today, tomorrow you're saving money.
1: Yeah, you know? Absolutely. So last of all, tell me about like a small nonprofit. I'm thinking about like the Neighborhood Center of West Volusia, or you know, a moderately sized church, a couple hundred member congregation. Is that basically commercial? What else might be possible?
0: Well, right now, the way the bill, before the other bill was passed, they could qualify for direct pay, which meant that they could put the solar on their facility and get 30% payment, which is
1: a check.
0: Really cool. And it really helped a lot of churches and things like that. That will be going away in the very near future,
1: okay?
0: But it doesn't take away the fact that putting solar on a church that is going to be there for the next 100 years makes all the sense in the world, because you're really paying that money anyway.
1: Yeah.
0: You know, whether you buy solar or you buy electricity, you're paying for that energy. Why not just get it for free?
1: Yeah, absolutely. Yeah. Yep, build your own.
0: Well, I'm talking a lot more. You need to be talking a lot more.
1: Okay. Well, let me. That was great. And honestly, I think if you're in one of those situations, please reach out to Bill. Reach out to me. And we've been having great conversations with local lenders who share our values and are trying to accomplish the same project. So get in touch with us, and part of what we love is just being creative and figuring out, you know, in each of those cases. So I'll just land with this. I one of the things I found really interesting, and I think this will, you know, maybe to bring us back to what a realistic picture of a partnership with a community foundation might look like. I looked into renewable energy certificates. Are you familiar with these?
0: Yes.
1: Obviously. So, and it's one of those things that they seem more complicated, they sound more complicated than they are, but they're actually pretty neat to bridge solar projects and community foundation work. So when a solar panel or any renewable energy system generates 1 megawatt hour of electricity, it also produces 1 REC. I know you know this. I'm sharing with our listeners. So that electricity goes into the grid. The REC is like a green proof of purchase. So it shows that specific chunk of energy came from a renewable source. It's basically like it's called an environmental attribute, a traded certificate that's saying we made clean energy. So unit for unit, 1 REC. Why does that matter? So tracking claims, whoever owns an REC gets the right to say that they use clean energy, even if that electricity went somewhere else on the grid, right? They just buy the credit for it, which is why it's called a credit. So that's how like Google or Apple say they're 100% renewably powered. They buy enough credits that it offsets everything they use. So extra revenue for solar projects, RECs can be sold separately from electricity. So that creates a second revenue stream for the owner of the solar. And there's two markets, compliance and voluntary. Florida doesn't have compliance currently, so this would just be a voluntary market. All of that to say, how does this link up? Here's a simple, what I would call like a sunlight to grants flow. Step one, and this is where we left off. Sunlight makes power, right? It's the best part of the whole thing. Solar array, maybe it's on a nonprofit building, maybe it's on a community-owned site, so it generates electricity. Step two, electricity and RECs. Like we said, for every 1 megawatt hour that's made, you make another renewable energy credit. Do we need to pause?
0: Nope. Got about another minute left.
1: Okay, I can wrap it.
0: Go for it.
1: The electricity goes into the grid to power homes and businesses. The REC, the proof of clean energy, was created. Step three, local businesses, government, even global companies can buy those RECs, so they claim their green energy. Step four, REC income to the foundation. The money from selling the REC could flow into the community foundation, either into the special clean energy fund we created or just into the foundation's unrestricted grant pool. And then step five, turning sunlight into impact, the foundation uses those dollars to fund environmental education in schools, hurricane resilience projects, energy efficiency upgrades. Every ray of sunlight helps keep the lights on for our community, literally and financially.
0: Oh, there you go, folks. Now you know why Ben is my bud, and he is the sharpest guy I know about stuff like this. Ben, thank you so very much. We're almost out of time, man. I can't believe how quickly this goes. Can we do it again?
1: You pulled, please, yeah, you pulled my string and just let me go. I appreciate it.
0: Let's see if we grab Richard for the next one.
1: We absolutely should.
0: Richard's our friend at Climate First. Let me tell you, those guys rock.
1: We're having so much fun.
0: We got a lot of fun.
1: Yeah,
0: we'll get him
1: absolutely.
0: Over here, sure. Folks, we're going to sign off for now. Please tune in this weekend and watch Daniel, hopefully with a podium. And finish at
1: yes.
0: Watkins Glen.
1: All right. Thanks for having me, Bill.
0: Take care, folks.
1: All right.
0: Have a good week.
1: Bye.
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5: From ABC News, I'm Chuck Sievertson. The FBI is not saying whether law enforcers aboard a jetliner last night foiled a potential hijacking. An FBI statement out offers the barest details about what happened on United Flight 2005. ABC's Gio Benitez.
6: Federal authorities investigating after a United Airlines flight was diverted due to what the airline says was a security concern caused by an unruly passenger. The flight from Chicago, originally set for Minneapolis, was forced to land in Wisconsin. You can hear air traffic controllers informing a nearby pilot of a potential hijack.
7: It's actually a situation where we might have to close the airfield due to a potential hijack.
6: United says the person was quickly subdued by law enforcement officers on board. Once they landed, no one was injured.
5: The U.S.-Iran talks are making progress, says Defense Secretary Pete Hegseth, who met with Asian officials in Singapore today.
8: Those goalposts haven't shifted at all. Which is the expectation of the American people and what we've stated to Iran.
5: Suspecting that it's the Iranians who have extra leverage in the talks, Michael Ratney, former U.S. ambassador to Saudi Arabia.
9: Since the Iranians have shown how easy it is for them to close the Strait of Hormuz, they seem to have far more leverage. And by the way, they're also seemingly able to withstand a lot more pain than the United States.
5: Rescued. Five miners trapped more than a week in a cave in Laos. Two others are missing. ABC's Britt Clenett in Hong Kong.
10: What an ordeal. You know, they had to go through these extremely narrow tunnels in pitch black. I'm told they had to pull themselves through while holding their faces to the ceiling in order to finally reach the mouth of the cave.
5: Asking the world for help with the growing Ebola crisis in Central Africa, leaders of the World Health Organization, who visited the epicenter of the outbreak, the Democratic Republic of Congo, today. A government spokesman says, unlike COVID, there's no need to close borders or enact travel bans. You're listening to ABC News.
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11: These statements have not been evaluated by the FDA. This product is not intended to diagnose, treat, cure, or prevent any disease.
5: More on the call for greater international support against the Ebola outbreak in Central Africa. The head of the World Health Organization at the center of the outbreak, Democratic Republic of Congo, government spokesman Patrick Muyaya.
15: The first priority we have is to take care of those who are in front line, especially doctor and all the technical team. They are working with them. And we are providing all the material they need so they can be well protected.
5: The main preventive measure, he says, is washing hands a lot. Signing a bill banning law enforcement officers from wearing masks while on duty. New York Governor Kathy Hochul saying the measure applies to state, local, and federal law enforcers operating in New York and holding law enforcement accountable.
16: Whether it's the family of someone who's been left to die in the cold, or whether someone's had their business disrupted or their place of worship disrupted, people have rights that we are not foregoing just because there's been this decision by the Trump administration to unleash hell in our streets.
5: The new law limits state law enforcement assisting federal immigration police. Reasons why this fruit costs more. From ABC's Mike Dubusky.
17: Prices for tomatoes are up 40% over the past year, the biggest increase tracked among products in the Consumer Price Index. Experts say the spike is the result of crop yields and two pillars of President Trump's second-term policies, the Iran war and tariffs on Mexico.
5: Chuck Sievertson, ABC News.
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24: 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Welcome to the tranquil side of Florida. 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
25: Hi, Toby.
24: How are you today?
25: I'm doing well. How are you?
24: Good. We want to give a good shout out to our lead sponsor. 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They have about a mile of intercoastal waterway frontage. 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We're also sponsored by the Home Builders Association, Hammock Community Church, the little church in the woods along Route A1A in the Hammock, just north of the toll bridge. So let's look at some numbers from May. We're actually recording this on the 28th. You'll be hearing it on the 30th, which is close to the end of the month. So we'll go into a little more detail than usual because these numbers are more meaningful. 219 single-family homes were sold at a median price of $384,990. That's an impressive number.
25: Yeah, it is.
24: From recent months. Mm-hmm. That's 219. This is reported through the Flagler MLS. Days on market, median days on market, 54 days. And then if you compare that to May a year ago, a total of 245 homes were sold. So at 219, we usually have a big rush at the end of the month, so we'll probably exceed number of homes sold. The median price, as I said, so far this month, it's really 385 versus 365 a year ago. And compared to days on market of 54 this year, it was 64 a year ago. So looking good.
25: I'd say so.
24: And for the fifth month in a row this year, we're looking strong.
25: Five out of five.
24: So looking at the both ends of the market, which we track each week, the below the 250K market, 10 have sold, only 3 for cash. And days on market, 63, which is above the normal.
25: It is, yes.
24: And way above what it's been running recently.
25: Yeah.
24: So 63, 3 for cash. And we look at that because that end of the market tends to be where the investors...
25: Especially when it's cash, it's typically an investor.
24: Mm-hmm.
25: I like to think that some of those 250 and under are that are not cash are potentially first-time home buyers, hopefully.
24: Mm-hmm. Yeah, I think...
25: That's the optimist in me.
24: Me too. And then we also look at the million-dollar-plus market. So far this month, 14 of those have closed, and 11 of them were for cash.
25: That's following the same trend we've seen.
24: But breaking the days-on-market trend, it was 100 days on market, which is more traditional for the million-plus market. I mean,
25: yeah.
24: It's not unusual to see million-plus market homes on the market for a couple of hundred days.
25: Right, because it's such a niche type of home and the niche spot in the market.
24: Yeah, you have definitely a smaller buyer pool.
25: And you're looking to find your custom home that is also someone else's custom home.
24: Right, and when you can afford to build your own custom home.
25: Right, too, you just don't want to wait for it.
24: But the homes in this category often take up to 2 years to build.
25: Also true.
24: And I've noticed that when you're 65, 2 years probably represents 20% of the rest of your life.
25: That is fair.
24: Or 10% anyway, and probably the best 10%.
25: That's fair.
24: Too. So I think that's one of the reasons some people decide to buy an existing home.
25: Yeah, good point.
24: 1,172 homes are listed for sale on MLS. That's down significantly from a year ago. 418 homes are pending, which means they're under contract. The median list price of those homes under contract, $371,455, down a little from a week ago. And I did some analysis this last week looking at the listed homes and the pending homes and the list price for pending homes, because I wanted to see how much correlation there was, because they're really the best indicator we have of the future if we can time them right, because pending home sales are typically going to close over the next 1 to 2 months.
25: Right.
24: So what I did is I analyzed the last couple of years, and I took the number of homes reported as pending, and then I looked at number of homes that actually closed in the next 2 months. So I time phased it looking forward 2 months. And I found it's a very strong correlation.
25: So, oh, interesting.
24: So it is a good predictor. Then I did the same thing with the list price of pending homes. How did that correlate to the actual selling price over the next 2 months?
25: Mm-hmm.
24: So, and I mark that number every first of every month. So I'll track it during the month too, but I actually noted and put it in my spreadsheet the first of the month so I can look forward from that.
25: That's awesome.
24: So those are good predictors.
25: And what's our Gindex at?
24: The Gindex is at 2.8. That's almost, it's down from 4.03 a year ago.
25: That's crazy. That's wonderful, wonderful news.
24: And the Gindex, for those of you who don't know, actually it is for those of you who do. But the Gindex is... it's an index that I invented several years ago in honor of Bobby Ginn, who put his mark on our local real estate market 20 years ago. But it's the ratio between the number of homes that are listed for sale and the number of homes that are listed as pending.
25: Mm-hmm.
24: And somebody told me the other day that I might get sued because there's someone else's has a Gindex, and it's apparently someone from Ireland.
25: Oh, gosh.
24: For Guinness beer. And what they
25: I would hope they spelled it differently.
24: No, well, they did.
25: Okay.
24: They did, but it would sound
25: Yes.
24: It was all the same. But what they do is they have a website, apparently, that tracks the price of a pint of Guinness.
25: I love that for them. But maybe we should work on some trademark documents this afternoon.
24: So, looking at the first 4 months year-over-year comparison to see how we're trying to determine the underlying strength of the market. And by the way, I'm working on an article that will probably be on the website by the time you hear this show, which is basically a deep dive into the what I call the pile of horse manure looking for a pony, statistical horse manure. Here's some numbers that will be in that article. First 4 months, year-over-year comparison. And a large sample size is always better. So if we've got 4 months, yes, it's a better number to work with than a given month. Home sales for the first 4 months of this year up 13.3%. So that's units sold. The median price was up 1.1%. The price per square foot, relatively unchanged. Days on market, down 16.7%, so that's a plus.
25: That's great.
24: Total sales volume, and that's the total dollar value of all transactions summed up for single-family homes, up 11.9%.
25: And that speaks to not only the quantity, but the dollar amount, because volume.
24: And, you know, most industries do, we talk so much about median selling price and days on market, numbers like that. But the real measure of the health of the industry is the total dollar volume of sales. And that's, most other industries measure themselves that way.
25: And then we have the building permits, 762 in the first 4 months of last year versus current 628, which is down by 17.6%. So builder confidence is waning, which we know that coming out of multiple reports.
24: But there's...
25: Which is weird because everyone keeps saying that there's building everywhere.
24: That's true.
25: And to them, I offer the early 2000s.
24: I have an article that's several months old now, but the real analysis of the housing glut of new construction and the number of homes being built per capita today is less than half what it was.
25: Oh yeah,
24: 20 years
25: ago. Oh my gosh, yes.
24: So social media. You brought it up first.
25: I did. My bad.
24: It's one of your favorite topics. And I think we're going to start doing this every week. We'll have at least one social media claim that's probably not
25: to debunk.
24: True.
25: Something to debunk.
24: Something to fact check.
25: Clarify.
24: And debunk. So this week's social media claim, duplex homes lower Palm Coast property values. What do you say? Do you agree?
25: I disagree, and I would say that is a highly classist, potentially racist statement.
24: I agree. So anyway, I did some digging. Property appraiser, these numbers come directly from the property appraiser's office. Of all of the, and there are duplex lots that are zoned ITT.
25: Yeah, there's only certain lots that are zoned for it from ITT, and they're only in certain areas on certain streets.
24: But they're in every section. You know, the
25: correct.
24: C section has them, the S section,
25: they're,
24: the B section.
25: They're spread, but you can look this up before you build or buy, so don't be surprised by it.
24: So, but they are everywhere. They're not isolated to the other side of the tracks type of
25: correct
24: mentality.
25: That would be a fair housing violation.
24: It would, but they're of the roughly 5,500 lots that were zoned for duplex. It doesn't mean they have to be duplex, but duplex homes are allowed on these lots. 5,500 lots. 1,000 of them are still vacant. 1,596 have duplex units on them, and 2,458 have single-family homes constructed. So there almost double the number of duplex lots that have people are still electing to build single-family homes.
25: Yeah.
24: So there's no evidence that single-family homes have suffered a decline in value because of duplex lots. So it's a good time to take a short break. Don't go away, folks. We will be right back.
0: Hi, this is Ken Belshi at Veranda Bay, inviting you to see over 40 new, never-released home sites. 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

0: 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So this time of the year, it's probably the best time of the year to start looking at home values because,
1: right.
0: You know, we have certain sources of information about home values. Probably the prime source would be the appraiser's office. And if you're not a Florida native, you might not know, but you're basically not officially reappraised with a site visit every year, but you're revalued every year. And each year, you're valued as of January 1st of that year, and that will be the value that applies to your tax bill in November when that comes out.
1: But if you're new construction, you will likely have a site visit.
0: Yeah.
1: So don't freak out if you see someone.
0: Yeah, and you will have
1: a new site. I did speak to someone through my Ring camera.
0: Yeah, there's a certain number of years they have to visit.
1: Yes.
0: But it's not every year. But since it's a value that applies as of January 1st, it takes them a while to cook the books. I don't mean cook in them. To adjust the values, and they look back at the previous year. So
1: right.
0: Your January 1st value is going to be based on looking at comparable properties, properties similar to yours, and they make adjustments. One, you know, if you have a pool, they add.
1: They factor that in, and they'll even go. I know with the new construction, they look at like your floor type, how many bathrooms and how many bedrooms you have to get those comps. It's similar to when you are buying or selling a house, and you're getting your comps from your realtor.
0: They do much the same as a realtor would do, but my point is that the numbers are starting to come together. And if you go to the property appraiser's website, and that's flaglerpa.com, you'll be able to look up your own property record. Florida has a very broad public records law, so you can not only look up your property record, but you can look up my property record. You can look up your ex-wife's property record if you want, or your nasty neighbor or your boss. But you can... There's several numbers there, but look at, and the number that's there now is not your final number. It's what they call your working number. And in most cases, it's probably spot on to what it will ultimately be. But the working number, you can look at that, compare it to a year ago and 2 years ago, and you can see where whether your values are going up or down. And there's several values there. The primary one would be the what they call just or market value, because that's roughly about 80% of the real value of your home.
1: And that's the one that freaks people out, right? Because they say, hey, my home, I didn't buy my home for that much, or I should be able to sell it for more.
0: I paid a lot more.
1: I worded it poorly.
0: But
1: or if I sell it, I should be able to sell it for $100,000 more than that.
0: And you may be able to.
1: Yes, because that number doesn't mean this is what you can sell it for, what you should have bought it for.
0: But the taxable value, one of the things the property appraiser has to do through the year, they have to issue to the taxing authorities some preliminary numbers so the taxing authorities can start working on their budgets, because the taxing authorities are the folks that actually determine what your millage rate is and your tax. But your taxable value is important. And I'm rambling on, but what I'm trying to get to is, are property values going up or down? And that's a hard question to answer. And a lot of factors go into that. And one of them is location.
1: Yes.
0: Another is location. And then, of course, there's location. That has a lot to do with it. But
1: so what happens into a property value when a new construction of any type, a new house in construction, hits the tax roll next door to it? Does the property value, how is the property value of the existing home affected?
0: I'll tell you exactly how it works, because I recently moved into a new home. And as of January 1st that year, it was assessed as a vacant lot because they didn't get the certificate of occupancy. So that year, my taxable value is based on it being a vacant lot, yep. even though I lived there for 7 months of the year.
1: Mm-hmm.
0: Then it gets revalued at
1: the following, at January,
0: following
1: 1st.
0: January 1st. But one of the reasons the number is hard to get to, because new construction gets into the taxable value too, so you don't, you, the taxable value, including new construction, for, well, just about every jurisdiction.
1: Mm-hmm. Or maybe municipality. Okay.
0: Yeah, and here's the list from the property appraisers. There's Town of Marineland, Town of Beverly Beach, Bunnell, Flagler Beach, Palm Coast. Then there's East Flagler, Mosquito Control. Mm-hmm. They have their own millage rate. So does St. John's River Water Management, Florida Inland Navigation District, the Flagler County Board of County Commissioners, and Flagler County Schools. Those are all different taxing mm-hmm. jurisdictions. But
1: I think they're districts. Are they taxing districts? Does that sound right?
0: Taxing districts, yeah.
1: Mm-hmm. Okay.
0: Yeah. And if you look at the overall taxable value, everybody went up, some of them as much as 3.7%, like Mosquito Control. Town Reeland was the only one that went down because they lost one of their properties to got mm-hmm. purchased by a tax exempt.
1: Right. Oh, yes.
0: But here's the number I really want to get to. If you look at the number percent change in taxable value without new construction, that means existing properties, your house, my house. Mm-hmm. And in every case, except one, except in the town of Beverly Beach, the percentage change was negative. Down City of Flagler Beach, down 2.06%. City of Palm Coast, 1.03%. And your home may have gone up, your neighbor's home may have gone down mm-hmm. for whatever reason, or your son's home across town might have gone up or down independent. Again, that's location, because they look at historical sales numbers. But looking for that pony in the pile of statistical manure, we're finding out, I think, that even though new construction brought the taxable value up overall, probably in the 3% range, 2 to 3% range, that if you take the new construction out, you get a truer measure of what the market's really doing.
1: Right.
0: But again, we've talked about the first 4 months of this year mm-hmm. pointing positively. Well, those months aren't included in any of this.
1: Yeah, they're not.
0: Because this
1: last year wasn't fantastic.
0: Last year wasn't, you know, it finished strong in November, December, mm-hmm. but overall it was basically a repeat of the previous year.
1: Yeah. And that year was basically a pre-COVID style year. We experienced a huge jump in 2020, 2021, 2022.
0: Mm-hmm. But anyway, if you're looking for a hint of whether your values are going up or down, go to the property appraiser's mm-hmm. website, again, flaglerpa.com, and you can find your property record. You can find mine. It's, again, open records. But look at the numbers. You can even, there's a link to they have a tax estimator.
1: Yes.
0: Yeah, so if your value changed a lot, you can do a little tax estimating.
1: Mm-hmm. And see what you might
0: Some people will be surprised because property values have been going up fairly consistently over the last several years, and they've been benefiting from the Save Our Homes mm-hmm. cap on assessed value increases.
1: Right. So their money.

0: that I've accumulated over the years. So my assessed value actually went up, even though my true value went down. Mm-hmm. So look at that carefully. It's not a mistake. If you call the property appraiser, they'll be happy to explain
1: it. Yeah, I was going to say, if you have questions, call them. They'll walk you through it.
0: And they get to do a lot of that this between now and November 1st.
1: They sure do. And they're very good at it.
0: But Palm Coast, total increase in taxable value, $531.1 million. Flagler County, which is, of course, larger, had a total taxable value increase of $753 million. So for those of you who say that new construction is causing your taxes to go up, new construction is helping keep your tax increases down.
1: Correct.
0: And if you want to debate that with me, feel free to give me a call. Want to wrap it up?
1: I'd love to. Video podcasts of Real Estate Matters are available on gotobi.com. 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
0: give me a call. 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It's my free giveaway. 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My other name is Pro Bono. Here's how it works. I refer you to a qualified, and I know who the good ones are, qualified agent for the market you're interested in, and I tag along as a consultant, and it doesn't cost you a dime because the real estate agent gives me a little slice of their commission for the referral. So again, it's 386-931-7124. Thanks for being with us this week. Join us again next week. I'm Toby Tobin, and I approve this show.
2: PC teams, instead of toward the end of the season, second to last weekend where they schedule all those FCS opponents, those cupcakes, not going to happen anymore. Those are going to be SEC conference games. So that's good. That's good. I much rather see conference games in the SEC than them beating up on North McGillicuddy State or whatever, Billy Bob Tech, or like to play someone on your level here. So that's a step up. It's good news. Good news that the SEC, no more cupcakes.
3: It is good news. It's one of these things where I hope that we get to the point where, and I don't know where this, look, our true north, I think, is kind of off kilter in college football. Our true north isn't necessarily finding the champion. Our true north right now is TV revenue. I mean, let's face it. So if we can get to a point where more games in the regular season matter somehow, well, the fact that networks and college football as a whole wants to make more money and bring more fans to the game and expand its horizons like every sports league wants to, if you can have the cumulative effect be that the game grows, that there are potentially more playoff games, meaning more revenue for college football and for these networks that broadcast these games, and a more competitive regular season product, well, then I'm in support of that. I'm just not sure we're heading in that direction. I just don't know if we are necessarily going to see exactly. I think it is the most optimistic picture possible that's being painted by the people who are in control of these leagues. But the proof is going to be in the pudding for me. I don't know if we're heading in that direction. So I hope this is better for the viewer. I hope this is better for the end user, which is the fan. But I'm not sure we're heading in that direction.
4: I think this is positive. I think it's impossible to think that this is not a positive. Nobody wants to see those games take place late in the year. I think early in the year is fine. I think in general, FBS teams should not be playing FCS teams. I think that would be my preferred option if I had, door number three.

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0: to an employee versus a student, or that's where.
1: But liabilities as far as what? Liabilities as far as what?
0: Of any, if they get injured, whatever it may be.
1: Okay, but when you, because now I'm getting paid. When I get injured, what? When I got injured, when we weren't getting paid, you guys took care of it the same way you do now.
0: I think it starts the conversation. Creating a salary cap starts the conversation of what direction are we going in with these athletes? Because again, I don't think you can avoid, you cannot avoid calling them employees at this point in time.
1: And I don't believe they should have a salary cap. I don't believe they should have a salary cap. Let it be what it is.
0: I can understand where you're coming from.
1: Why does there need to be a salary cap? Why? Why?
0: I think there should be a salary cap.
1: You sound crazy.
0: Here's why I'm going to say I think there should be a salary cap. Because the money that they're going to be able to generate from anyway is going to come from an Adidas. It's going to come from a Nike.
1: Does it need to be a salary cap? Why?
0: I don't think there needs to be a cap on the player making money. But I don't have a problem. I don't see there being a problem with having a salary cap for the conferences and for college
1: football.
0: Once
1: you introduce a salary cap,
0: yep.
1: they're going to try to make sure, okay, it's a salary cap for basketball, it's a salary cap for football, it's a salary cap for baseball, it's a salary cap for softball, track and field, et cetera, et cetera, et cetera.
0: I don't think that it goes that deep, okay? Honestly, because those other sports don't control that type
1: of
0: money.
1: My thing is, it was a certain way for so long when everybody knew the players were getting taken advantage of. This was at least a half a century, maybe longer. For sure it was longer. Players are getting taken advantage of. You should have enough money in the coffins to where you should be able to handle this. Sign the right players, give them the right amount of money, don't overpay, and you should be fine. If you know what you're doing, you should be fine. You can't give so-and-so that's a five-star recruit X amount of dollars, but when you really watch so-and-so, he ain't played great competition in high school, so I don't know how this is going to translate. So-and-so looked really good against these kids, but when he played against the best kids, his production, you got to be aware of that. You have to evaluate the right way. And if I'm a Kurt Cignetti at Indiana, I won with less. Why do I care? Because that's what you said. Google me. I win. Yeah. That's what you said.
0: But I think that's why it does matter to him. He was closer to $15 million than the highest $40 million.
1: Keep doing what you're doing.
0: I can honestly say, if I'm looking at it from Kirk Cignetti's standpoint, I do want to put a cap in place because I don't have the resources to be able to do it. So if we put a salary cap in place, right, my 15 – If the other teams have 15, then I should be that much further along and that much further ahead.
1: Okay, then
0: put a coach.
1: Put a salary cap on what Kirk Cignetti can make. You think he want that?
0: No, I agree with that.
1: That's what I'm saying. LeVar, you kind of contradicting yourself because you want a salary cap.
0: Not really. All I'm saying is the NFL doesn't have one for their coaches and they have them for players. I mean, that's the truth.
1: That is true. My thing is,
0: if you're going towards a pro model, which that's what it sounds like they're trying to do, if you're going towards a pro model, I do not have a problem with a salary cap.
1: Let's go towards a pro model. We baseball. That's the pro model we're going towards. We're MLB.
0: Well, that's different.
1: That's the pro model. That's the pro model we want. Baseball.
0: That's not the one they're going after.
1: Because you are worth whatever anybody is willing to pay you. That's your worth. And let the kids get it because the majority of them aren't going to make it. And the smart ones are going to use this money. That's a launching pad for the rest of their lives. And I just don't understand that. Like, the coaches that want to take it down and salary cap this and let's put parameters around it. You never wanted to pay the players when you knew they should have been paid. You didn't want parameters around it then, but now you want it. That's what bothers me more than anything. And I promise I don't understand the coaches that are out on the front line talking like this. Why are parents sending their kids to these schools? Why? Because once they start seeing they not getting these kids, I guarantee they shut their mouths. Let one of these top kids come out and say something about it. I bet the coaches won't run their mouth then. All that yapping they doing, they'd shut up.
0: Well, you got to have a card that's fast enough to go fast for all of the fast issues that they got going on down there in Georgia. Not trying to throw no shade.
1: Right. He can't even police his own team.
0: They driving some pretty fast cars down there in Georgia, man. That's
1: Smart
0: just what
1: can't
0: I
1: even
0: hear.
1: Keep his players from getting in trouble, but he want to fix the NCAA, but he can't even fix his own team. All right, sound good. All right, he wanted to tell you how to raise your kids, but he can't raise his own. All right,
0: I gave you a lob. That was my lob for you for the end of the segment. Let's
1: I'm a windmill.
0: Here's another lob for y'all. We got Isaac Lowenkron with an update. What you got, my guy?
2: That's what I'm talking about. Hello, fellas.
0: Yeah,
2: the eyes
0: throw
2: of the,
0: it on down.
2: While the ears of the sports world are tuned to you guys, the eyes of the sports world right now tuned in on Budapest, Hungary, and the Champions League final between Paris Saint-Germain and Arsenal. Arsenal with a 1-0 lead over Paris Saint-Germain. They're now in the 40th minute. Arsenal's Kai Havertz scoring in the 6th minute. Here's how the goal sounded on CBS.
3: Broke very kindly for Kai Havertz. He's got Saka with him. It's Havertz for Arsenal. Oh! What a start! He's been here before! He scored in the Champions League final before! He is Arsenal's golden goal scorer!
2: Now, I'm going to play you guys how that exact same Arsenal goal sounded on the Paris Saint-Germain radio broadcast. And to be honest, I can't tell if my guys are angry or happy here, but I know one thing, they're excited. Here to translate.
0: I wish I could speak like that.
2: Well, that's what I was going to say. Here to translate, Fox Sports Radio French expert LeVar Arrington. LeVar?
0: Well, what they were saying was, oh my gosh, he's got the ball. He's dribbling. Look at him. He passed it up. He's really, really fast. This guy is amazing. Look at, oh my goodness. He just scored a goal. He scored the goal. But it sounded way better the way he said it.
2: Folks,
0: super excitement.
2: According to Google Translate, LeVar got it word for word.
0: Word for verbatim.
2: Did you minor in French at Penn State?
0: Nah, BS. I got a BS in BS.
2: Hey, man. According to my wife, I got a doctorate in BS. I'll tell you that right now. Back on this side of the pod, tonight at 8 Eastern, Game 7 of the Western Conference Finals from Oklahoma City between the Thunder and San Antonio Spurs. Oklahoma City's ruled out Jalen Williams because of a strained left hamstring. Finally, in Major League Baseball today, the Chicago White Sox place rookie first baseman Munetaka Murakami on the 10-day injured list with a strained right hamstring. Murakami with 20 home runs this season, tied for second in the majors. Guys, all yours.
0: Appreciate it. Up next, NFL trade rumors are exploding. The A.J. Brown trade watch is on 48 hours from the June 1st deadline. Plus, Coleman, Komet, Richardson, Thibodeau, who's on the move? You'll find out here. We're going to talk about it on Up On Game. 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
6: For the weekend, it's going to be a muggy one as we go into the afternoon. We have the sunshine, but it'll give way to more clouds and showers and a few thunderstorms after about 2 o'clock. Highs upper 80s, showers, thunderstorm threat, scattered about, continuing through about 11 o'clock tonight, lows in the low 70s. And watch for showers and thunderstorms even more numerous on Sunday, could begin in the morning, and especially by the afternoon. High temps, though, will make it in the upper 80s. I'm Precision Weather Meteorologist Anthony Jay.
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0: All right. Welcome back into the show. You are listening to Up On Game. Yeah, that's right. Well, we got hour two coming at you guys pretty quickly. Cuffs the Legend will be in on hour two. It will be NBA heavy. So make sure you stay connected to that. All right. As mentioned, this last segment, got to talk trades. Got to talk what's going on. You got Keon Coleman. You got A.J. Brown, who's leading the conversations as the most high-profile coveted free agent. But another few names, as I mentioned, Coleman. You got Cole Kmet. He's confirmed to have restructured his deal, lowering his 2026 cap hit. You got Anthony Richardson. He's obviously an interesting one to talk about. He's an Indy, but, you know, they're committed to Daniel Jones, obviously, but he's coming off of a surgery. There's that. You got Kayvon Thibodeau, who is in New York. They just drafted Arvel Reese to there, so now they got Burns, Carter, and Thibodeau. I'm sure my baby needs to be careful in New York where they mess around and trade him and keep Thibodeau, but that's a whole nother conversation. What's your take on what's going on right now? I would say I don't feel as though Keon Coleman is going anywhere. I think the biggest two stories on this list of guys would obviously be A.J. Brown and where we think he's going to go. Obviously, a lot of speculation for New England. And then Kayvon Thibodeau. Anthony Richardson comes in maybe a next place to those two. But what's your take on it, TJ?
1: I mean, obviously, A.J. Brown is the biggest name of the bunch. Wherever he goes, particularly if it's the New England Patriots, which has been speculated, that makes the Patriots a much, much better team. That's just what it is. A.J. Brown is a dog. He can play one of the best receivers in the league. And so that is the domino, the big domino that matters. Like Kayvon Thibodeau is a good player. He not A.J. Brown. Cole Kmet's a good player. He not A.J. Brown. Anthony Richardson hasn't done anything yet in the National Football League. He was just drafted high. And so for him, it's still, can he reach his potential? We know what A.J. Brown is. A.J. Brown was on his way to the Hall of Fame until the last couple years kind of derailed him, the production-wise. And so for him, that is the domino. Where he goes, whether it be New England, the Los Angeles Rams, whatever team he goes to, he will make them better and will get them an excellent chance to get to and win a Super Bowl.
0: What do you see happening with, just super quickly, with Anthony Richardson? It just seems like that situation is dead and gone in Indy. Who would benefit from him?
1: Anthony Richardson needs to get – if I'm Anthony Richardson, I'm trying to get to a team in a coaching staff that really has rehabbed quarterbacks and done a great job. And I'll give you three teams. I'll say the Green Bay Packers and LaFleur.
0: Okay.
1: I'll give you Kevin O'Connell and the Minnesota Vikings, and I'll give you Kyle Shanahan and the San Francisco 49ers. Okay. Those three teams.
0: Makes sense.
1: And those three coaching staffs. You can get with one of those three, you're good to go. I truly believe it.
0: Well, we'll see. 48-hour watch is on, so make sure you're checking that out. Hour two is coming at you. The NBA insider himself, Cuffs the Legend, joins us. WCF Game 7 tonight. That's Western Conference Finals. We're going to talk about all that. Up on Game, this is Fox Sports Radio.
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6: For the weekend, it's going to be muggy. Showers and thunderstorms will become likely, but not so this afternoon. High temps will be in the mid-80s. Into tonight, some showers, thunder, lightning around till about midnight or before that, lows in the mid-70s. Into Sunday, an even better chance of showers and storms beginning in the morning and again in the afternoon. It's mixed with some sun and high temps in the middle 80s. This is Precision Weather Meteorologist Anthony J.
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38: Right now, they're at halftime of the Champions League final, with Arsenal holding a 1-0 lead over Paris Saint-Germain on a goal by Kai Havertz in the 6th minute. Here's how it sounded on CBS.
39: Front very kindly for Kai Havertz. He's got Saka with him. It's Havertz for Arsenal. Oh! What
0: to start. He's been here before. He scored in the Champions League final before. He is Arsenal's golden goal scorer.
38: Indeed, the team that scored first has won the last 11 Champions League finals, including when Havertz scored for Chelsea in 2021. Arsenal, a 1-0 halftime lead over Paris Saint-Germain to the Champions League final. Baseball today, the Chicago White Sox placed rookie first baseman Munetaka Murakami on the 10-day injured list with a strained right hamstring. He has 20 home runs on the season. I'm Isaac Lohengrin.
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10: 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Thunder versus Spurs. OKC, SGA versus Wimby. The Knicks are waiting in the finals. We got some hot takes on all of this, and we're going to use this entire hour to do so. This is hour two of Up on Game. And, well, NBA Insider, he just walked in.
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0: torn LCL December 14th. It's a nine-month rehab recovery, they say. Justin Fields was acquired as the backup. With a ACL-LCL tear in week 15 last year, is Mahomes 100% by week one? Yes or no? Go!
1: Oh, no, he won't be 100%. Whether he plays or not is a different story, but it's just hard to believe that you will be 100% in such a short time amount. But he, Pat Mahomes, he'll be out there playing.
0: All right. Caleb Williams, this one's for you, Cuffs. It's football year two with Ben Johnson. They've already won the NFC North and won a playoff game in his first season. That's Ben Johnson as the coach. Bears win total next year, over or under 10.5. Go.
2: Man, I'm going with 11 wins at least because, you know, Kyler Murray, he don't scare a soul in Minnesota. The Lions, they don't know what they're doing. I don't really trust Dan Campbell. He got big shoulders, so I don't trust him. You know, Green Bay, don't really trust them right now. So I'm going to go with them. Luther Burden, another year with him in the mix. Loveland, I love him at the tight end spot. I'm going with Caleb Williams, man. You know, he got the fingernails and stuff. He's doing his thing in Chicago. I'm going with him. 11 wins, at least.
0: All right, 11 wins, so you go with the over. All right, here we go. Three for TJ. OTAs, they're voluntary. You played 11 years, TJ. Was there ever a year you said, I'm good, I'll see y'all at camp? And what does your coach say about that? Go.
1: Nah, I was at OTAs. I was a leader of the team. When you're a leader of the team, I just believe you need to be there for everybody else and for the team. That's just how I am.
0: Andy Reid, he said, life lessons are important about Rashee Rice. If you were Rice and you are his team, or if you are Rice's teammate, what's the first thing you say to him when he gets out of jail and you have the opportunity to see him? Be honest. Go!
1: Hey.
0: That's about it? You got nothing for him?
1: Oh, that was for me?
0: That's it? That's for you. You got three in a row. You got three in a row.
1: Oh, I'm like, oh, I thought that was for Cuff.
0: I thought that was your answer. Like, you ain't got nothing to say to him.
1: No. At this point, Rashee Rice done been in and out of trouble like the last couple years, bro. We need you on the team. Get you together. We need you.
0: All right.
1: Simple.
0: Here's your last one. Carson Palmer or Aaron Rodgers, which 42-year-old version would you trust more to win you a playoff game if you knew there was a Super Bowl on the other side of it? Go.
1: Come on, man. Y'all know I'm biased. I'm for sure taking Carson. That's my dog. Come on, man. Like, what else? I mean, that's easy for me, man. Y'all know how I get down, man. I'm loyal to my people.
0: Cuffs, we coming to your locker room. Game 7 tonight, one prop bet. The one that makes you look like a genius tomorrow. Go.
2: Man, I got to go with Shai Gilgeous-Alexander, SGA, a.k.a. the Pink Panther. He has been hearing the chitter-chatter. He's heard the whispers of everybody saying he can't score without all the foul calls, all the flopping. I think he is going to have a 34-piece tonight. It's going to be a big game. The home energy, the adrenaline going to be pumping. Give me SGA for at least 34 tonight.
0: 34. All right. Okay, here we go. NBA Finals, Knicks versus game 7 winner. Title odds right now. Who you got, and, well, what's the price you know you're using to take? Go.
2: To win it all?
0: The price to win it all. So you're betting on title odds, who you got, and what's the price you take is what I'm trying to say.
2: To win it all. I would go with the Thunder, though. I still think they're the most complete team, man. They get over this hump tonight with this alien, Wembanyama. I think they'll be a real nightmare matchup for the Knicks as far as their depth. They have a better bench, so the price would be I'm just going to take it low, but I think the Thunder, I mean, I feel safe about the pick them beating the Knicks. I really think they'll beat the Knicks in probably six games. It'd be like six games. They'd probably get two. Knicks would get two in MSG, but I'll go with the Thunder in six over the Knicks.
0: A.J. DeBonta to the Wizards, June 23rd draft. Be honest, is he Wemby 2.0 or just hype? Go.
2: A.J. DeBonta is more like I see – shades of like a T-Mac as far as his 6'9 prototype frame. You know, he has that wiggle, elusiveness. He can get his shot anytime, anywhere, three-level score, man. Explosive above the rim guy. But I don't think he's in that generational, that same scope as those guys, man. Like, we talking LeBron. I mean, Jordan came out. We didn't think Jordan was going to be Air Jordan. But, like, it's only a few guys that can just come in the league and I feel like just raise the entire ceiling of a franchise. But if I'm the Wizards, I'm taking AJ. I'm going to plug him in, whether he want to come to D.C. or not. Make him love the city, man. John Wall turned the city up. Gilbert Arenas did. So I think that city needs another superstar. So either Utah or D.C. for AJ.
0: That's your lightning round, everyone. Lightning locker round. Last segment of the show is coming up. If you missed any of today's show, don't worry about it. You can catch it on the podcast. 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All right, we're going to talk NBA Finals to close out the show. We got Cuffs the Legend. We got TJ Hushmanzada. I'm LeVar Arrington. 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
11: For the weekend, it's going to be a muggy one as we go into the afternoon. We have the sunshine, but it'll give way to more clouds and showers and a few thunderstorms after about 2 o'clock. Highs upper 80s, showers, thunderstorm threat, scattered about, continued through about 11 o'clock tonight, lows in the low 70s. And watch for showers and thunderstorms even more numerous on Sunday. Could begin in the morning, and especially by the afternoon, high temps, though, will make it in the upper 80s. I'm Precision Weather Meteorologist Anthony J.
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0: All right, welcome back into the show. It's Up On Game on Fox Sports Radio. Game 7 is tonight of the NBA Western Conference Finals. OKC versus San Antonio. NBA Finals start Wednesday, June 3rd. Well, we've talked a lot about it ad nauseum, but as we end up in the show, round out the end of all of discussions, what are the biggest storylines going into this game for you guys? What are you looking for? What is it that needs to happen? We've heard some of it during the show. Did we miss any of the storylines that will play a part in who wins or loses this game tonight?
2: Man, I just want to see a clean basketball game. And what I mean by that is this whole series has been back and forth blowouts pretty much. It almost feels scripted. A lot of fans are complaining and whining because they feel like, man, this don't even feel like it's real basketball with so many whistles. It's not the amount of whistles. It's the timing. Sometimes these officiating, these crazy calls stymie the momentum of certain runs in these games. I, as a basketball fan outside of media, I want to see the referees and everybody get out of the way and just let the players decide it. Like Stephon Castle said after game six, that we feel like we're the better team. We're better than these guys if they let us play, if they let us touch them. You know what I'm saying? So I feel like tonight, man, I just want to see a clean game. And if we see a clean game, man, I'm torn because I'm a Stephon Castle fan. I like the Thunder and the team camaraderie and chemistry, but I want to go with the Spurs so bad. I don't know. I'm torn, man. How about you, TJ? I'm torn, man. I'm still torn.
1: Nah, honestly, I want a game where when the game is over, the first thing that we say is, damn, that was a hell of a game. I don't want to be the first thing that everybody says is, man, these refs are ass. Mm. That's what I want. I want where the players either win or lose this game. Oklahoma City either wins or loses. The Spurs, they either win or lose. I don't want the refs and miss a goaltending. the ball goes out of bounds on somebody's shoe and you don't see it. We got to have a clean game. The refs, put your egos to the side, because nobody is there to see you. We want to watch and some great basketball. We don't want y'all to decide the game. Now, you can't just go out there and play football. Call the fouls that are fouls. All the flopping, and let's leave that out the game. I want to see a great basketball game, because this is a series, and these are two teams that we are probably going to see for a very long time go at it. And this is just the first installment.
0: All right, I got another question. I got a last question for you guys. Everybody has said this series is the championship series. This was the one, if the basketball gods had it right, this would have been the final. But, again, it just sounds like from the conversations we're having, there's a lot of belief in the New York Knicks that they can win a series against either one of these teams. Does it now set up to be a major, major finals, knowing that you have the largest media market in the country that's in it? It's a historic franchise. Does it set for a big finals now, or will it still play out that this was perceivably the finals of this year's playoffs?
2: No, it's in New York City. So, you know, they want the nostalgia, 1999. They're going to put the camera on David Robinson. They're going to put the camera on Tim Duncan. Patrick Ewing going to be there. All the old Knicks, Allen Houston, Spike Lee. So it's going to bring back nostalgia if the Spurs make it, and that's the matchup we get. So that's deep down inside, guys. That's the matchup I really want to see. I want to see Wembanyama, the alien, in MSG. Do you all understand what the ticket prices are going to be in Madison Square Garden for Wembanyama in the Garden if we get that? That's a bigger draw than SGA, I feel like, in the Oklahoma City Thunder, even though they're the defending champions.
0: Wow.
1: You know why? It'd be a great – the Knicks haven't been to the championship since 1999. Man, 1999, I was a young whippersnapper. I was
0: going into the draft.
1: And this is the thing, though. They lost to the San Antonio Spurs. And so if – I'm a Knicks fan, and I'm a longtime Knicks fan, and I'm a Spike Lee type fan. I want to play the Spurs because they beat us 4-1 in 99. Patrick Ewing and John Starks and them boys couldn't get it done. And so I want the Spurs exactly to get my lick back. And so it's New York. They made it to the Eastern Conference Finals last year with Thibodeau. They fired him. Everybody was saying, what are we doing? And look where Mike Brown has them now. So I want the Knicks and the Spurs, because we're going to run it back.
0: Thibodeaux aren't doing well in New York, but hopefully the Knicks do if they play the Spurs, or if they play OKC is what it sounds like. Man, listen, y'all did an excellent job today, man. I appreciate Cuffs, appreciate you, TJ. Hey, and of course, Perfett and Bo. Appreciate you guys. Y'all make it work. Y'all keep us on rails, on task. Up next is Jonas Knox. You can check
1: appreciate
0: us
1: you, Ilo.
0: Yeah. And Ilo, of course. Yeah, absolutely. So Jonas Knox will be coming up next. Check out the podcast. Subscribe, rate, look at all our stuff. All right. This is Up On Game. It's Fox Sports Radio. See you next week. We are Fox Sports.
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35: For the weekend, it's going to be muggy. Showers and thunderstorms will become likely, but not so this afternoon. High temps will be in the mid-80s. Into tonight, some showers, thunder, lightning around till about midnight or before that. Lows in the mid-70s. Into Sunday, an even better chance of showers and storms beginning in the morning and again in the afternoon. It's mixed with some sun and high temps in the middle 80s. This is Precision Weather Meteorologist Anthony J.
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37: And here's what you need to know.
0: In the NFL, the Minnesota Vikings are hiring Seattle Seahawks assistant GM Nolan Teasley as their new general manager. In soccer, in the Champions League final right now, Paris Saint-Germain and Arsenal are tied at one with about a minute and a half remaining in second half stoppage time. Arsenal scoring in the 6th minute on a goal by Kai Havertz, but then Paris Saint-Germain tied it on an Ousmane Dembele penalty kick in the 65th minute. If it's still tied after second half stoppage time, they will go to extra time in the Champions League final. In Major League Baseball, the Chicago White Sox today placed rookie first baseman Munetaka Murakami on the 10-day injured list because of a strained right hamstring. Murakami with 20 home runs on the season. That's tied for the second most in the major leagues. I'm Isaac Lohengrin.
38: I have to have better start from the beginning.
39: Jonas Knox.
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41: He's crazier than a
1: house rat.
37: That guy. Jonas Knox. You heard me.
38: What are you, parrot?
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2: You have to say okay. I'll be part of this world.

0: times would carry a bag of, like, practical jokes at all times. He had fake cat crap. He had ring buzzers, whoopee cushions, at all times, because he's like, oh, yeah, you just never know when you're going to need it. And I'm like, no, you actually do know when you're going to need it. Never. You do know that. In fact, you learn that at your sixth birthday is when you learn that. And apparently, no, he didn't. That's his thing, man. I used to get him whoopee cushions all the time.
1: So he was essentially the MacGyver of practical jokery.
0: He's great. I came back into the studio one time, and there was a piece of paper covering the rundown that I was looking at. And I lifted the piece of paper up, and he had put fake cat crap on the paper.
1: Oh, that was him.
0: Like, what is this, a paperweight?
1: By the way,
0: isn't that great? I'm like, sure.
1: Would you be impressed if I was able to somehow segue from Beethoven to the National Football League?
0: Oh, what? Absolutely.
1: All right. Ludwig van Beethoven was a sensational composer and someone who hopes to compose an NFL roster in the same vein. Nolan Teasley, because the Minnesota Vikings...
0: Are hiring
1: Seattle Seahawks assistant GM Nolan Teasley as their new general manager. That revealed just a short time ago. Meanwhile, in the Champions League final in soccer, Paris Saint-Germain and Arsenal are still tied at one. They are in the final minute of extra time. If it remains tied for the next few moments, then it will be decided in penalty kicks. Arsenal's Kai Havertz scoring in the sixth minute, but then Paris Saint-Germain's Ousmane Dembele tying it with a penalty kick in the 65th minute. In Major League Baseball today, the Chicago White Sox placed rookie first baseman Munetaka Murakami on the 10-day injured list with a strained right hamstring. Murakami, with 20 home runs on the season, tied for second in the majors. On the field right now, the White Sox have a 2-0 lead over the Tigers going to the bottom of the second inning. Back to the classically trained and gifted Jonas Knox.
0: Yeah, I love, man. I love me some Beethoven. I'll leave it alone. I was trying to find my own transition from that story over to this, but you'll know why the Beethoven comp doesn't exactly apply. Coming up here on this show in about 10 minutes from now, we are going to have another edition of Do You Care? I did want to mention this. According to Jeremy Fowler, was talking about, you know, this situation. Deshaun Watson, who, again, hard to compare him with Beethoven. There's a lot of stuff going on there. You know, you can do whatever the jokes you want with that, if you will. But Deshaun Watson, according to Jeremy Fowler of ESPN, has the leg up on the quarterback competition for the Browns. The Browns have not made any sort of firm determination yet. They like Watson's experience. Watson believes that Todd Monken's offense, which is some of the concepts of the air raid out of college, which he's run in the past, maybe some room to freelance a little bit out of the pocket, he likes that. He feels like it's a fit. So he likes it, they like it. And so he's the front runner to win that job over Shedeur Sanders. Do you think it's got anything to do with the fact that they've paid the guy $230 million and they've gotten zilch in return on their investment? Do you think it's got anything to do with the fact that they've got to pay him this year? And so what do you think? If money talks, I don't know about you, I would think that he would probably be the leader in the quarterback competition in Cleveland. I would think. He's making $40-something million. It's the worst contract ever given out in sports. He hasn't played. So if he's healthy, what are we even talking about? Of course he's the leader in the clubhouse. Of course he is. Unless he gets injured or falls back into some bad habits, you know? Like, hey, unless that happens, of course he's the leader in the clubhouse. Of course. Hey, they really like Deshaun Watson and Todd Monken's offense. Yeah, they also liked him in Kevin Stefanski's offense, too. You want to know why? Because they already paid him. It's pretty simple. He will be the starting quarterback. If he's healthy, Deshaun Watson will be the starting quarterback. At some point, Jimmy Haslam's got to get some return on his investment. Something. And I know he's in the midst of trying to handle the Giannis fiasco, but he's got to, like, you know, put a close to this one And the way you put a close to it is try and get something in return so it's not the completely worst trade in the history of football, the completely worst contract in the history of sports, just something close to it. Because at this point, they've got nothing. So, yes, of course, Deshaun Watson would be the leader in the clubhouse in the Browns quarterback competition. Jonas Knox here on Fox Sports Radio. By the way, let me tell you about scams. Because every scam starts with one thing. It's your personal information being available to the wrong person. So what Incogni does is they contact hundreds of data brokers and legally force them to remove your information. No joke. If you have Incogni, and I'm going to tell you how you can get it, and you can get it at a great deal. 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
11: For the weekend, it's going to be a muggy one as we go into the afternoon. We have the sunshine, but it'll give way to more clouds and showers and a few thunderstorms after about 2 o'clock. Highs upper 80s, showers, thunderstorm threat, scattered about, continued through about 11 o'clock tonight, lows in the low 70s. And watch for showers and thunderstorms even more numerous on Sunday, could begin in the morning, and especially by the afternoon. High temps, though, will make it in the upper 80s. I'm Precision Weather Meteorologist Anthony J.
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0: Jonas Knox, Fox Sports Radio. Coming up top of next hour, we're going to talk to you about having your priorities in line. Right, having your priorities in line when it comes to the NFL, that'll be yours right here again a little over 10 minutes from now. If you've liked to be part of this show and follow along on X, you can do so at the Jonas Knox, at the Jonas Knox. On Instagram, at Jonas Knox Show is where you can find us. And we will be taking you all the way up until 4 p.m. Eastern Time, 1 o'clock Pacific. But right now, it is time for a Saturday tradition called this.
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1: Here's some of the big stories from the last week. But Jonas, the real question is, do you care?
4: I don't care.
0: And for that, we turn it over to our executive producer, Bo Benson, to find out what the hell's going on. Bo?
5: Well, Jonas, come Monday or Tuesday, the long national nightmare should be over, and wide receiver A.J. Brown should be in a new home. Do you care that this is all finally coming to an end?
0: Oh, no. No, definitely
6: not. Who gives a...
0: This is just... Look, man, it's pretty simple. Him and Jalen Hurts don't like each other. There's a lot of guys that don't like Jalen Hurts for whatever their reasons are. Anybody can guess whatever which way they want to guess. A.J. Brown's the most vocal about it. He's not happy. Even when they're winning Super Bowls, he's miserable. So you got to move on. It's the Eagles. They're not afraid to trade anybody. And he'll be on a new team come next year. Next!
5: Head coach Andy Reid told reporters that Rashee Rice is learning a life lesson while he's in jail for violating his parole. Do you care?
0: Yeah, just from the standpoint of why has nobody asked the question? Because I think, you know, I know we did during the week, but why has nobody asked this question? Hey, Coach Reid, why is he still on the team? Do you know what I mean? Like, what else do you need to see? Is there anything else you'd need to see before you decide, hey, you know, we're going to go in another direction? Like, I mean, availability because of health and... You know, just your run-of-the-mill, you know, driving 200 miles an hour and almost killing people. And like, I don't know. What do you think? You think maybe that? And then violating probation and all that. Like, at what point do you look at it and go, yeah, I think we're good here. Next!
5: ESPN's Brian Windhorst said that LeBron James wants the Lakers to tell him exactly what they're going to do if they were to offer him less than a max contract in this offseason. Jonas, do you care?
0: No. Come on, man.
7: I don't care!
0: We got a whole summer to break down every angle of LeBron and this. And look, man, LeBron, they've told you how they feel. They told you how they felt when they had a separate secret meeting with Luka to detail the plans of the organization that you weren't invited to. You know that. Everybody knows that. It's time to get envision LeBron with another team next year. Next!
5: Brewers reliever Abner Uribe did the old classic crotch chop gesture towards the Cardinals dugout after a big strikeout the other day. He was, of course, reprimanded by Pat Murphy, his manager. Do you care?
0: Yeah, I do, because I don't get it. I understand. It's just so unnecessary. Like, he was trying to say that the Cardinals manager... was doing it to one of their players, or there was stuff coming out of the dugout. It's like, what? I would assume there's something had to have happened, because I can't imagine he would just go rogue and start doing crotch chops. Next!
5: According to leaks, our sweet boy Caleb Williams will in fact be the Madden 27 cover athlete doing his Iceman pose.
8: He's trash.
5: Jonas, do you care?
0: Not really. Listen, I'm not playing Madden anytime cares? Soon. I still have, I think last time I played Madden, it was 2003, and Dante Culpepper was on the cover. Next!
5: Obsession took over the top spot at the U.S. box office over Star Wars. Jonas, do you care that it seems like Star Wars is finally dead?
0: Yeah, I mean, you know, I mean, a little bit overdue, but I've been trying to tell people that forever. I mean...
7: Nerd!
0: I've said this before. Go to Disneyland if you can afford it. All right, you got to sell your house, but go to Disneyland and just tell yourself, is it normal to see a man in his 40s walking around with a Chewbacca backpack?
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19: For the weekend, it's going to be muggy. Showers and thunderstorms will become likely, but not so this afternoon. High temps will be in the mid-80s. Into tonight, some showers, thunder, lightning around till about midnight or before that, lows in the mid-70s. Into Sunday, an even better chance of showers and storms beginning in the morning and again in the afternoon. It's mixed with some sun and high temps in the middle 80s. This is Precision Weather Meteorologist Anthony J.
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21: In the NFL, the Minnesota Vikings are hiring Seattle Seahawks assistant GM Nolan Teasley as their new general manager. As we speak, the Champions League final in soccer between Paris Saint-Germain and Arsenal is at a penalty kick shootout. Paris Saint-Germain leads the shootout 4-3. The final kick of regulation in the shootout about to be taken by Arsenal. If Arsenal scores, the shootout goes to sudden death. If Arsenal does not score on this penalty kick, then Paris Saint-Germain wins the Champions League final. That penalty kick being taken moments from now in Budapest, Hungary. We'll have the result of the penalty kick coming up in just moments. In Major League Baseball, the Chicago White Sox have a 2-1 lead over the Tigers after three innings. I'm Isaac Lohenkron.
22: I have to better start from the beginning.
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28: You have to say, okay, I'll be part of this world.

0: Wembanyama, best two-way player in the game. Nikola Jokic, average a triple-double. Those teams didn't have as good of a record as OKC, but still respectable. So I think that's the tough thing about Shea. All these things are true that you notice, I notice, the numbers back up, but how do you put it all into the proper context? So that's been challenging because of how much this series has evolved.
1: Mark, you mentioned that they can withstand a not great SGA performance because of their depth. And I want to talk specifically about Alex Caruso. Steve and I talked a little bit about him earlier. What has he meant to this series? Because it just feels like he's been absolutely unstoppable.
0: Yeah, he's meant everything for the same reason he meant everything for the Lakers when they won that championship in 2020. He literally does it all, and he is capable in producing at an all-star caliber number, but with a role player's mindset. I mean, it's inevitable. Every game, you're going to get those intangibles, the hustle plays. His defense is really great. And the Thunder have the luxury that he's not the only defensive wing. So he can take turns defending, you know, the likes of Dylan Harper or De'Aaron Fox with Lou Dort, Kasan Wallace, et cetera. But he's also a really great, not a great three-point shooter, but a respectable three-point shooter. He's improved in that area. And he brings a lot of toughness and competitiveness that I think sets the tone for this young Thunder team. And that had helped them win a championship last season, and it might help them win another championship this season. I mean, he is that role player that does everything well without having any sense of entitlement that usually goes to star players.
2: Can the Knicks beat either one of these teams?
0: They can, Steve, but it's a whole lot of qualifiers. The obvious, if either team isn't fully 100%, you know, I think that they could steal the first game or two because San Antonio or OKC is coming off, a tough series here, and the Knicks have plenty of rest. But I don't think they're going to get blown out, but I don't think they're going to win the series either. I think they'll lose in six. The Knicks, they have been one of the best defensive teams, I think, in January. Their offensive chemistry has not just been Jalen Brunson or Karl-Anthony Towns. Now as a duo, they're playing better. Their third options are more consistent, most notably Mikal Bridges. But they have their own question marks with injuries with Mitchell Robinson on whether he'll be available in game one after having surgery on one of his fingers. So, yeah, they deserve where they got, but they also haven't been challenged as much given who they faced in the East with the less caliber of competition, certainly than what San Antonio and OKC faced off against each other just now.
1: That was something that I was thinking about. Are they as good as they looked, or is the competition just not been very good, or is it somewhere in between? And even if it is somewhere in between, I agree with you. I just think either of these Western Conference teams are going to be too hard to beat.
0: Yeah, the teams that they had played were very flawed, most notably with Cleveland being gassed to open this series. James Harden, complete no-show. Kenny Atkinson having a lot of coaching shortcomings. But it wasn't like the Knicks barely skated by against their opponent. They dominated pretty well ever since having an early scare in the first round against Atlanta. But again, competition's competition. When you look at the quality of it, there's no doubt that the Western Conference has much better competition, hence Spurs Thunder in Game 7 tonight.
1: Well, they are the two best words in sports. Game 7, Mark, thank you so much for joining us today.
2: Yes, Mark.
1: And
0: appreciate you guys. Three best words for Fox Sports Radio, Tracy, Steve, and Martin. Appreciate you guys.
2: Wow, look at
1: wow.
2: that.
1: Wow, thank you.
2: Great Mark Medina.
1: Thank you. You could come back. Have a great day. Enjoy the game. You guys, this is Fox Sports Radio. We will be back with our do's and our don'ts.
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8: For the weekend, it's going to be a muggy one as we go into the afternoon. We have the sunshine, but it'll give way to more clouds and showers and a few thunderstorms after about 2 o'clock. Highs upper 80s, showers, thunderstorm threat, scattered about, continued through about 11 o'clock tonight, lows in the low 70s. And watch for showers and thunderstorms even more numerous on Sunday. Could begin in the morning, and especially by the afternoon. High temps, though, will make it in the upper 80s. I'm Precision Weather Meteorologist Anthony J.
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1: Well, it's just very summery. 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
1: Steve, I'm going to let you go first.
2: All right, so I'm going to do what they don't.
1: Okay.
2: And this gets back to a conversation we had earlier about Major League Baseball.
1: Mm-hmm.
2: Don't screw up a good thing.
1: Yes.
2: Major League Baseball has gone through a renaissance the last couple of years.
1: Mm-hmm.
2: Major League Baseball is more appealing now to the masses than it's been in a long, long time. By the way, it's a great TikTok sport.
1: It is. It's a perfect TikTok sport.
2: It's a perfect TikTok sport. Mm-hmm. And so there is a young generation that maybe didn't really think about Major League Baseball all that much, but now all of a sudden they've discovered the game.
1: Mm-hmm.
2: The shot, the pitch clock is worked. All the innovations that Major League Baseball has brought to the sport are working. You know, I went to the Dodgers game on Wednesday night, mm-hmm. 2.5 hours, great game, stayed all the way through, had a wonderful experience at the ballpark. Fans were out there. I'm in the midst of these huge crowds. I know you're all there, over there a lot, Tracy, as well. So don't screw this up with a plan that is dead on arrival. Don't, because I see the commission. This is what the fans want. No, commission. What they want is baseball.
1: Okay.
2: And if you screw this up and you cancel a baseball season, I can't promise you they're coming back. So don't screw up a good thing.
1: I could not agree more with a don't. I will make, do take heed, Major League Baseball. Listen to Steve, because you are 100% right. It's taken a while, but baseball is cool again. And you
2: totally.
1: You're right. It's a perfect TikTok spark. It's all over social media. Everybody loves it. You take it away, people will just forget about it. And they'll forget about it also because the NFL is a year-round extravaganza, and they will just take that time away. So I would agree with you. That is a really good don't. I have a don't as well. My don't is NFL-related. And it is, don't make excuses over and over again for bad behavior as if it's not a big deal. And this one is about Rashee Rice. There are probably a couple ways that we could have gone. But in terms of making excuses, Andy Reid this week said, well, for you guys that aren't aware of the situation, he violated his probation from the 2024 car crash. You may remember that was bad, by testing positive for marijuana. So Andy Reid says, as far as Rashee goes, we're aware of the situation. The league's aware of it. We've talked to the league. We get it. There's been no talk of anything further. We're moving forward. When he gets back, we've got to get him caught up and doing what he needs to do and then make sure he gets it. It's not an easy thing he's going through. Life lessons are important, but we're all given chances to learn. How many times is this guy going to be given a chance to learn? And it's just really problematic because here's the thing with the NFL, and this is the thing with sports as well. Your talent determines how many chances you get. So if Rashee Rice wasn't very good, he wouldn't still be on this team. And I just don't like that it's kind of this, like, whatever, he'll learn about it and come back. I don't like it.
2: Well, I agree with you 100% because he got his second chance
1: and then
2: he screwed it up.
1: Mm-hmm.
2: He knew what was in his probation. You can't, mm-hmm. you're going to get drug tested,
1: mm-hmm.
2: and he still did it and he got caught.
1: Mm-hmm.
2: He got his second chance when he was reinstated after serving his suspension. So you got a second chance. Third chances, no. The idea that they are so devoid of talent, apparently, at the wide receiver position that they have to justify that he's still on this roster is absolutely outrageous.
1: It is absolutely outrageous, and they should have done something about it. But beyond that, on the human side of it, it's just bad. We'll see if he learns anything. He's on the injury report for missing OTAs as knee, semicolon, jail. That's what it says on the injury report.
2: Tracy, the bottom line here is we've seen this time again in sports where guys get second chances, third chances, fourth chances. As long as they have talent,
1: mm-hmm.
2: as long as they are serviceable as an athlete, we will continue to give you chance after chance after chance, and they fall back into the same pattern over and over again. I mean, it's a broken record. You know, similar to this this college kid, the quarterback.
1: Yes.
2: And now it appears the NCAA is going to step in and say, no.
1: Mm-hmm.
2: We're, you bet on your own school.
1: Yeah, in the NFL, you would be
2: suspended. Well, he's like, I'm going into rehab, and I had an addiction, everything else. Sorry.
1: Bet on your own school.
2: If we set that precedent to allow you to play college football after betting on your own school...
1: Yeah,
2: can't go there.
1: Can't.
2: We can't go there.
1: Even the NFL players who were suspended for a year, they never bet on their own teams. That,
2: because I mean,
1: that
2: he wasn't playing. He was redshirting, but he was betting on his own school.
1: It's still your own school, and you have information that other people do not have.
2: Sorry, kid. You forfeited your college career immediately.
1: We had a lot of don'ts, but I want you guys to take the do's and don'ts. Take it home with you. Tell your friends. Tell your kids. Tell your nieces and nephews and cousins. The don'ts, because I think all of our don'ts today were very good life lessons.
2: Well, that sounds like a do.
1: That's
2: do
1: what
2: our don'ts.
1: Do our don'ts. That is very good. We will be back in the next hour. So much to discuss. Tracy Sandler, Steve Hartman.
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9: Hey, so what's a great way to spread awareness that driving high is illegal everywhere? A catchy song, of course.

0: fast pace. With the Knicks, it was a little bit more deliberative, but they were able to expand that a little bit, tap into their bench, find better chemistry with Jalen Brunson and Karl-Anthony Towns. So that wasn't just pick and rolls. It was dribble handoffs, post-ups, as well as getting other guys involved. It's helpful that Mikal Bridges and Josh Hart have also elevated their play. But one thing that has been mostly consistent since January, they've been an elite defensive team. And the other thing that we've seen is that Mike Brown has continued to evolve as a coach. Ever since his time with Cleveland and with the Lakers more than a decade ago, he's kind of practiced this less is more approach. He's still very detail-oriented. He still has comprehensive practices and film sessions, but partly because of his time with Golden State, he's also learned the value of knowing how to manage players' bodies in today's NBA, and whether you want to roll your eyes at that, understandably so, on how players are, you know, somewhat coddled, it has helped them stay fresh a little bit in this playoffs and has allowed them to go deeper into the rotation because of how fluid the rotation's been throughout the season. Everyone has had different opportunities, and as a result, the team has become a much deeper team.
1: Mark, thank you as always for the insight, and enjoy Game 7 tonight.
0: Appreciate you guys as always, and fun show, and looking forward to the game in a little bit.
1: Yes, sir. That's Mark Medina, at MarkG_Medina is where you can follow him for all of his NBA insights. We'll wrap up the show with Would You Rather coming up next.
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8: We'll see a fair amount of cloudiness as we step through the overnight hours. There's still a slight chance of a leftover shower or storm. Low 70s, a light westerly breeze. Partly sunny skies on Sunday with isolated showers or thunderstorms, 86 to 90. Partly cloudy, lower 70s Sunday night. Partly sunny on Monday, isolated showers or thunderstorms, 87 to 91. I'm Precision Weather Meteorologist Russ Hurley on WNZF.
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10: You know, I was wondering, you know, if you could keep on, because the force, it's got a lot of power, and it makes me feel like, it makes me feel like,
11: wrapping it up here on Fox Sports Radio, Olden Polity's been very, very kind to make this show smarter with his basketball insights. God knows me and Fitzy would have just dumbed it down for you. Appreciate you hanging out with us, Olden.
12: It's my honor and pleasure.
11: Well, I know that can't possibly be true for
12: yes,
11: somebody who's as accomplished as you are, but we're grateful for you nonetheless. Game 7 on deck tonight. Looking forward to it. So you're picking the Spurs, you're picking the Thunder. Who are you going with?
12: Well, I'm glad I'm not Charles Barkley, because whatever he says, just bet the opposite.
11: I'm going to ride. Chuck has been dealing with that.
12: I'm going to ride nature. I'm going to ride, you know, the universe. You know, nature, the universe, everything. You know, Harrison Barnes' birthday. Last time the Knicks made it, their opponent was the Spurs, a rematch of that. So I'm riding all of that. You know, I think they're the better team. And when you have this guy, this generational talent in Wembanyama, you know, they're going to ride him. And I think he's going to lead them to the finals. They are way ahead of schedule, by the way. Way ahead of schedule.
11: Yeah, I mean, he showed up big for them in game one, did it again in game six. We'll see if he can't get the job done to send the Spurs to the NBA Finals tonight. We got a little Would You Rather to play before we wrap it up for the day. Let's go ahead and do it.
13: It's easy, guys.
14: Don't think too hard.
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13: Or fix it?
17: All right, it's that time of the week. Olden, this is very straightforward. I just ask you guys a few Would You Rather questions, and you answer them, and then we get out of here.
12: Now, it's that buck with a B, right?
11: That's right. Gotta emphasize it.
17: 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Especially
11: with Fitzy.
17: All right, so first up. Oh, actually, we have to

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13: There may be an isolated leftover shower or thunderstorm as we head through the overnight. Temperatures 70 to 74 degrees. A light westerly breeze. It'll be partly sunny on Sunday. Isolated showers or storms, upper 80s to near 90. Partly cloudy skies Sunday night, low to mid 70s. Partly sunny with isolated showers or thunderstorms on Monday, 87 to 91. I'm Precision Weather Meteorologist Ross Murley on WNZF.
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14: And here's what you need to know.
15: Game 7 of the NBA's West Final coming up in a few minutes. It's San Antonio at Oklahoma City. The Thunder again missing Jalen Williams, out for Game 7 with a hamstring injury. Only played 10 minutes last contest after missing the previous three. And guard A.J. Mitchell is missing a fourth straight game with a strained calf. Cason Wallace starts tonight. Knicks center Mitchell Robinson plans to play next week after surgery for a broken finger. The NBA Finals start Wednesday. Tonight's winner against the Knicks. New York has won 11 straight. WNBA, Toronto over Seattle, 93-72. In the NHL, Carolina hosts Vegas in Game 1 of the Stanley Cup Final on Tuesday. Finland upset Canada at the World Championship semis 4-2. Coco Gauff lost her third-round match at the French Open in three close sets. Baseball on Fox TV. Cubs at Cardinals, scoreless in the fourth. Braves at Reds, 2-2 in the third. I'm Steve DeSager.
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17: That's right, Martin Weiss here, joined with Zach Harper. Mozzie Bolaños taking a well-deserved Saturday off. You here tomorrow. She's going to be hosting with Kerry Rhodes, I do believe. But right now, we got Zach Harper here. What is Zach? How you doing, my friend?
18: I'm excellent. How you doing?
17: Dude, we got the best two words in sports. Must-see TV. Cinema in the making. Victor Wembanyama.
18: That's right. Two best words in sports.
17: Two best words in
18: Victor
17: sports.
18: Victor Wembanyama.
17: Victor Wembanyama.
18: Get used to it. Next 15 years.
17: That's what we all hope to see. But right now, we'll see for the next 48 minutes or so if he's able to advance to the NBA Finals. They're in the Western Conference Finals, Game 7, and it is a game that has tons of storylines. We're going to be live up against it. But right now, while we have, the advertised time, if there's anything